0: in Omaha, Nebraska, tour in Atlanta. ABC Steve Osunsami.
1: Emory University Hospital is part of the Regional Emerging Special Pathogen Treatment Center network within the federally supported National Special Pathogen System, which provides specialized capabilities for safely managing high-consequence infectious diseases.
0: Today marked 100 days since Nancy Guthrie disappeared. There is no law enforcement update. Her daughter, Today Show host Savannah Guthrie, posted a Mother's Day tribute Sunday. The Pima County Sheriff's Department said in a statement the investigation is active and ongoing as the FBI keeps reviewing evidence. The Pima County Sheriff's Department and the FBI encourage anyone with any relevant information to come forward. This is ABC News. One of the world's biggest pop stars is targeting Samsung in a new lawsuit.
2: Dua Lipa says Samsung is selling TVs using her image without her permission. The photo in question was taken at a music festival in 2024 and is displayed on the boxes for certain Samsung televisions. Lawyers for the three-time Grammy winner say they repeatedly asked Samsung to stop using the image, but the company was dismissive and callous. Now they're suing Samsung for infringing on Dua Lipa's copyright and trademark rights and are asking for $15 million. Mike Dubusky, ABC News.
0: Samsung says it is not commenting on ongoing litigation. The first wave of tariff refunds are expected to appear in business bank accounts as soon as tomorrow. The federal government launched a website last month for companies to file for refunds. More than 330,000 importers paid about $166 billion in Trump-imposed tariffs that the Supreme Court later ruled illegal. I'm Stephanie Officer, ABC News.
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8: Mickelson brings home the 0-1. Carey swings and launches one. Deep left field. To the track. To the wall. Good night, Iowa.
9: The 1-0 pitch. This one's turned on to deep left field. Going back. Way back. A grand slam. 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
8: USAC comes set. The pitch. Carey swings and drives a high fly ball to center field. Grizzly back to the track, to the wall. DC on senior day. A three-run blast to dead central. It's an 11-11 ball game.
9: Right-handed hitting. Trey Fike stands in. Swings and rips one up the middle. Base hit center field. Here's Buck to score. Stokes is going to follow. And he's turned into Larry Legend here at Hawks Field. 15-11 Cornhuskers.
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0: decision that we were not going to be denied, and that's been the case, like you said, 23 of 24 at home this year, and 15-0 in conference. It's really hard to unpack that, to be honest, that, you know, if you had told us that before the season. Obviously, you want to do it, but you understand how difficult and ridiculous it sounds, you know, to do that well and, you know, at home. And so I thought the weekend played out, and we played like the team we've been for 99% of the season, just a consistent team that's been a good offense and with good starting pitching and sound defense.
1: You know, I had texted Nick or before last week's games, or said, hey, like, I don't know how the season's going to end, but this has been a really fun year. I mean, just a year that I think all of us have thoroughly enjoyed, and not obviously the wins certainly help, but it's just such a fun group to be around. I mean, the chemistry with the players is awesome. Obviously, the coaches are cohesive. It's just been a really fun group to be around, and I was around you guys a little bit, I think, on Wednesday before the series, and I think everybody was wondering out there, and the public was wondering how the Huskers were going to respond after their first tough weekend. And I think I was in the office 15 minutes. I go, there's nothing to be worried about. I mean, I saw a handful of the guys, and the first thing to a man they all said is, we're done with school. I mean, this is the parts of the year that they thrive and they come alive. And just walk us through, before, you know, a pitch was even thrown against Iowa, how the boys just seemed to not be fazed about, you know, really their first adversity in a long time.
0: Yeah, I mean, it starts with having the right guys on the bus, number one, and that's been apparent for this entire season, that we've got very strong culture, we've got very strong leadership amongst the group, a bunch of guys that really care and aren't going to get wrapped up in, you know, outside, you know, perspective, or good or bad. I mean, it just, they've proven that over the course of the year. And so, you know, we get back, you know, we had the charter flight back, which was nice. So we get back pretty early Sunday night. I mean, the sun was still up on Sunday night, which,
1: yeah, home in time for bedtime,
0: which never happens when we travel. So that was a good step towards recovery. And I said, look, I don't want to see it for 2 days. Like, you guys focus on school. A lot of guys had a bunch of finals on Monday and Tuesday. Don't even want you thinking about baseball. And, you know, we'll get back together on Wednesday. I mean, this time of year, as it is, practices are, you know, more about just kind of keeping sharp with the fundamentals than it is about, you know, touching on a whole lot of stuff. I mean, this time of year, you're really focused more on recovery and, you know, keeping the guys' legs underneath them and fresh and some of those things. So we'll see you Wednesday. And, you know, so we met up on Wednesday, and we had Yacht Rock playing over the loudspeaker, bringing the vibes for BP. We started with batting practice, and we went back to an old drill that I felt like was going to help us on the field, just to kind of trust what we were doing in the box, and high fives all around, and just – again, just turning the page and understanding that we have a really good team. And, you know, we ran into a team that played very well in Ohio State. And, you know, we got on the wrong side of it. And the momentum just never really kind of came back in our dugout. So understanding that we played really well at home, we had a big opportunity ahead of us. Wednesday was awesome just in terms of the vibes of the guys. They were excited to be back. They were fired up to be back on the field. And most of them at that point had kind of been done with school. So Wednesday was great. We kind of had a typical Thursday practice where we touched on a few more things and you know, and then it was ready to play on Friday. So we set the tone, you know, on the mound. The first two starts in particular were outstanding on Friday and Saturday, and then the bats came to play. I mean, we kind of grinded through the first four innings of the Friday game, and then it just took a spark, and that's all it's taken for this team, is just a spark. And once that spark was ignited, you know, we felt like we were on the barrel all weekend.
1: Yeah, it was certainly fun to watch, and then, you know, just to see the joy back in the guys' faces as well. This is always a sentimental weekend for a lot of reasons. Mother's Day is usually right around the corner. Guys are graduating, getting ready to graduate. And then, of course, Senior Day as well. There's always a lot beside baseball this weekend. For us, it all started, or for me, I should say, and it was Friday morning. You know, some parents of former players put on a golf tournament, and I think I saw close to 20 former players' dads playing golf on Friday. And to see that amount of the care factor, you know, guys coming in from all over the country.

0: to play in a golf tournament, come back together, have Nebraska baseball still be a part of their lives, to see Gabe Swanson's dad and Will Walsh's dad and Jake Bunz's dad. And I could just go down the list of all the dads that were there. It was really cool, you know, to come together to still support Greg and support, you know, the team, I think was really cool. And to me, I had a special feeling leaving the golf out and going to the ballpark, that this is going to be a pretty special weekend. And for you, it has to be pretty cool that, you know, you've got parents that are willing to, you know, with the Sartoris, the Englums, the Shannemans, you know, kind of bringing this thing together, and still means a lot to them.
1: Yeah, and they're, I mean, it's why we call family here, you know, with the program. It's not just about, you know, wins and losses. I mean, the guys certainly want to go out there and play as hard as they can and win every game we can. But, you know, there's also bigger things than baseball sometimes, too. And the family piece of it is a big one for us. And, you know, these families travel all across the country to watch us play, to watch their sons play. They invest a ton of time, effort, energy, passion, you know, just to, you know, be around the guys and the program. And, you know, so it's just amazing, like you said, to see the support. You know, they want to get back together because they miss those times. You know, some of them, when their sons are finished playing, they miss those times where they're able to travel and sit in the hotel lobbies together and, you know, kind of have that camaraderie. So I'm sure that was a really good time. And, you know, thankful for all those families that continue to support the program.
0: And speaking of family, I think maybe one of the more impactful moments of the weekend was before Friday's game. You know, obviously had some players getting their diplomas, but to see KD Jewell, who has been one of the backbones of this program for longer than I've been around. I know since you've been around too. She's been battling, you know, her fight for 8 years now, and to have that moment with the guys, and I know you guys wanted to do something special for her. It was a pretty heartwarming moment to start the series.
1: It was, and you know, she's been battling through it. You know, 8 years, like you said, with stage 4 cancer. I mean, she's been battling, especially the last year has been tough, and you know, she's not able to be around as much, and but she's still fighting like heck, and you know, she's got a lot of love in her heart for Nebraska baseball and those boys. She doesn't have kids of her own, but you know, she always says it. I mean, over 20 years of being in this job, she feels like she's got hundreds of kids, and so myself included. So you know, it was a cool moment. She, you know, she's out there handing out the diplomas and has no idea that she's going to get a jersey presented to her. And so to be able to get out there with her and share that moment was pretty special. I know it meant a lot to the guys and to her as well.
0: And I say this every year, but it's worth repeating every time. These guys have to go through so much more than a lot of the other programs here on campus because they're traveling a lot more. Most of them are trying to push to graduate. And they need that support academically through Dennis, through Katie, to help them. And these guys are, you know, we're coming back from dinner and they're in the hotel lobby on their computers with their headphones on, writing a paper or studying for a test. It's not just playing Xbox and goofing off with your buddies in the hotels. These guys have basically a full-time job to do outside of playing baseball. And it takes a certain amount of discipline and structure in their lives to be able to put all that together and go perform at a high level.
1: Yeah, 100%. And we've got the best when it comes to academic support. I mean, Dennis LeBlanc's been here for 40 years, and he's led from the front every step of the way. And, you know, the reason we've got the most academic All-Americans in the country is because of the stability he's provided at the top, and then the continuity he's had with his staffs and the loyalty that he's had with his staffs and just the support and the structure that has been provided by him and passed on down to Katie. And now Claire Anderson is kind of headed up baseball now, and she's done an awesome job, very passionate. And, you know, and then it goes all the way back to the recruiting process where we, you know, we kind of put ourselves out there as like, hey, here's XYZ. This is what you can expect in our program. We want to attract a certain type of player that does want discipline, that does want structure, that does think academics are important. You know, it's part of, you know, one of the there's one sheet of paper where It's called the Nebraska Baseball Covenants, and one of the first lines says winning starts in the classroom. And I think it wholeheartedly that if you don't have your stuff together off the field, you're not going to have it together on the field. And so we couldn't do what we do academically without the support that we have. And so, yeah, and it's not just that, but Katie's kind of world famous too now at this point in these circles, where her vacations in the summer are planned around going to see former players at playing big league games and also making time to go to weddings. So, yeah, it's certainly a big part of our family.
0: Well, I know it warmed everybody's heart to see her on the field and smiling. And obviously you can tell how much the guys love her with the embraces that she got after getting her jersey. It was really cool. And then, you know, from the baseball side of it, how else would Friday go after something like that?
1: Right.
0: To just put together an effort like you did, putting the ball in the hand of Carson, who was just filthy on Friday. And I mean, we talk all the time about setting the tone, and people probably get sick of hearing me saying that, but that's exactly what he did. Came out and set the tone, and then, I mean, the offense was, you mentioned, took a little while to get going, but even the outs early were hard, yeah, barrel outs, and so you kind of felt like it was going to be a good night for the Huskers.
1: Yeah, and we got to the pen, I think, in the fourth or fifth inning, so it was good to kind of get in their bullpen, but they wanted to get the ball to, you know, Olivo, because he's got a great arm, and you know, he's been kind of their X factor bullpen guy. So when we were able to score and get some distance there with him on the mound, we felt like that was a really good sign that our offense was kind of back clicking again. And again, the things that I'm looking at is, are we wearing pitches? Number one, and you might say, well, you know, how's that part of, you know, an offense? Well, it's not just about trying. It's not trying to get hit by pitches. But for us, it means that we're on the ball. Like, we're not giving an inch in the box. So we're staying on the ball as long as possible. So when we do that, we hit the fastball through the big part of the yard, and then that we stay on the breaking stuff. And that's what we did so much better. Because, again, even when we weren't getting hits, there were so far fewer pull side ground balls, you know, this weekend. And you know, just back to kind of where we've been for most of the year, where we're splitting gaps, hitting the occasional home run. The slug was back this weekend. I hadn't looked at the numbers, but it feels like we probably hit another 6 or 7 home runs this weekend, which our best weekends, that's what we've done. So, yeah, just wearing pitches and staying on the ball. When you stay on the ball, you end up driving the ball more as well.
0: And I think, you know, the one thing that you were hoping to avoid was the feeling in the dugout of, oh, here we go again. If you got a couple zeros on the board early, granted, you have a locker room full of guys that probably weren't going to let that happen, but it had to have been peace of mind for them, you know, to see, okay, like, we're still us. We're still the same team that's won all these games, and we're leaving Ohio in Ohio, and we're right back on it here today. Had to make everybody the weight off their shoulders a little bit to start to see the dominoes to start falling.
1: Yeah, and like you said, there was never really that worry, you know, that – I mean, you don't go 40-plus games in a season and hit, you know, in the 315 range and average about 8 runs a game and panic because you have a couple of bad, you know, days. So we weren't worried about that. You know, again, the prep leading up to Friday put that at the forefront of saying, you know what, we're staying process-driven here. It's not just something that we're going to talk about. It's one thing to say we're going to be process-driven when you're doing well. But when you don't do well, it's like you don't change. You don't do anything different. There's no wholesale changes. There's no, oh my gosh, hit the panic button. It's like, hey, let's recognize what we need to do better. Let's get to work on executing a game plan to improve, and then let's go do it. And that is the sign of a championship level club, in that they understand that they are going to stay with the growth mindset. It's never static. Like, you're good or bad, it's never static. It's always fluid. And so these guys have stayed with that thought process, and it's really led to a lot of success.
0: On the other side with Carson, I mean, I think the thing that's impressive to me about him and kind of the next step of his development has been the ability to pitch through some adversity, where, you know, last year, things prior, you know, he might hit a batter or, you know, walk a couple in a row or a bloop hit, and that might be it for him for the day. There's none of that. And in fact, I think he almost thrives on the moments when he has to come execute pitches. To see that part kind of take shape in his game, I mean, certainly has to give you a lot of trust in him, especially on a Friday night.
1: Yeah, he just has such a calm presence out there. And so, you know, when the pitcher really set, it really does set the tone, because if the guy, the starting pitcher is out there, or the pitcher in general has a great mound presence and a cool, calm, collected demeanor, or on the flip side of that is pitching with like a ton of like fire, and that also helps, you know, bring that to the dugout as well. So Carson's kind of a great mix of both. You know, he's got the ability to flip the switch when he needs to, and he can kind of dial it in from that intense standpoint. But for the most part, he's just kind of out there unflappable and just looks exactly the same and knows exactly what he wants to do to go execute a game plan. And he did that at a very high level on Friday night and set the tone just like you want an ace to do.
0: Yeah, I mean, winning a 10-run game on Friday is always a great feeling and certainly sets the rest of the weekend up for success. And then just thinking about all the big hits that you guys were able to get on Friday, I think – made everybody, and the cherry on top is the weather. I mean, my goodness, it's right. Amazing what the weather can do for a mood. So many games we're in, seeing the guys in hoodies and batting practice and hand warmers in their pockets. It's just miserable. And, you know, the combination of school being out, the weather being nice, the last home weekend, I mean, there was just a lot of good mojo. And playing the way you did Friday night had to have been a good tone setter for the rest of the weekend.
1: Yeah, the weather and it, the thing, the other part of it, now the wind did play a factor on Saturday a little bit more, but it, in our ballpark, when the field is kind of neutral, it does play, it does give you kind of that sense of like, okay, I can put a good move on the ball and I'm going to get rewarded. A lot of times, especially when it's cold out, like you can crush balls and, you know, one side of the field is completely taken away because the wind is blowing across. And that's just kind of part of, you know, being at Haymarket Park. But when the wind is not a major factor and the weather's warm, the ball will fly a little bit. So kind of saw some baseballs flying out of the yard on both sides of it. And the park just played more neutral. The warm weather and just kind of the lack of crosswind was really the difference maker for, I guess, when you're in the box and you feel that, it's a little freeing.
0: 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Contact 811 2 days before you dig to protect your underground utilities and yourself. It's free. It's easy. It's the law. We'll take our first break with Coach. We got more coming up after this break.
2: We're here for those who build America. 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
3: 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I get to see every sunrise and every sunset. And while I may technically be my own boss, I fully accept that I am not in charge. I'm a Nebraska corn farmer, and there's nothing else I would rather be.
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0: 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Pony Payout top prize odds 1 in 120,000. Last week's question is a reminder, who holds the individual record for highest batting average in a season for Nebraska? That was Ken Harvey, 478 average back in 1999. Todd in Omaha answered that correctly. He won himself a prize from the Nebraska Lottery. We'll give you the question for this week a little later on in our show. Happy to welcome back into the program now Nebraska head coach Will Bull. Talk a little bit about Friday, Saturday. I think there was a couple of things that we were excited to see. First and foremost, to go through the senior recognition, it's always sombering but also exciting at the same time. And with this group of seniors in particular, you and I have probably talked 500 times since February, and I think in all but maybe two or three of those we've talked about leadership. Mm-hmm. And for this group in particular, to look down there and see a lot of those guys with jerseys and frames was kind of like a – I don't know how to explain it, but the moment to see Dylan Carey out there and Joshua Overbeek out there and players that have meant so much to this team. And I know every group is special. Every group has that special bond. But the situations for some of these kids to get into this part of the season and to be a senior being recognized again was one that kind of stuck out to me above all the rest. I mean, I know for you as a coach, it has to be a moment to where you kind of like – come grounded and think about, you know, where Dylan Carey was as a freshman and bringing Joshua Overbeek into the program. What was that like for you to kind of watch before the game on Saturday?
1: Yeah, it's always emotional. It is. It's like your kids. I mean, they're growing up, and you've seen, you know, a lot of these guys have been in the program three and 4 years, and a handful of guys for all four, and just seeing where they were as young men when they came into the program versus where they are now as men, as baseball players, and just kind of what they've done to help enhance the culture and the chemistry of the guys in the clubhouse and how important that they've made that. They've really poured it all out there, and you know they've left their mark on Husker baseball. And it's such a different day. Like you said, it can kind of – for us to try to stay blinders on and head down and process driven, like senior days, it kind of, like I said, the emotions start to come in a little bit, and it's a little different pregame situation where, you know, everything kind of gets sped up in terms of the prep. And so the guys are all back down in the dugout. It's a 20-minute presentation. So, you know, that part of it kind of gets a little different on senior day. But I think the last two senior days before this one, we had a walk-off homer last year with Case Anderson on senior day, I believe. Mm-hmm. And then the year before was Krev's home run to center field against Indiana on senior day. So I told the guys before the game, I was like, hey, walk-offs are cool and all, but let's try to run away from this one. Of course, we can get into unpack that here in a little bit. But no, it was a special moment, you know, they can share, and obviously getting their jerseys framed. And the super seniors, those are pretty cool canvases that they mm-hmm. got. So, yeah, it was an awesome moment for those guys. And you know, they're so special. Not just baseball players, but what they've brought to Nebraska baseball, but they're just exceptional human beings. And like I said, they're like my kids.
0: Yeah, and I think there's one that we need to shout out, and that's Caleb Clark. I mean, he came in here it's rare that someone's going to wear the same jersey their entire college career anymore. And I don't know that Caleb knew what he was signing up for, talking with him when he committed to play here and, you know, came to Nebraska, you know, from Canada. There are certain requirements that Caleb has, being an international student, with where he has to be and when, in terms of what classes he takes. And then, of course, you know, the adversity he's faced this year with his father. It's great to see his mom here in Lincoln this weekend. And, you know, to have that support this year has to be something that Caleb has grown up a ton, you know, just as a man, pitching aside. You know, to have that moment with Caleb, what was that like for you?
1: Yeah, he's a special young man, just mature beyond his years, honestly. When he first came here, you know, I remember there was some draft chatter, you know, out of high school for him, and pitched for the junior national team up in Canada. And, you know, when he said, "Coach, all I care about is coming to Nebraska and helping us go to Omaha," you know, and I remember that text he sent me four years ago now, and thinking, man, he's got a pretty good head on his shoulders, and faced some ups and downs throughout his career on the field. And like you said, you know, Dave's going through a battle right now that we're all behind, and you know, behind him, and Caleb's gone back and forth a couple times, you know, this year to go see his dad. So again, it's just those are special moments where, you know, these guys get recognized, and Caleb has been an absolutely one of those leaders. You know, when we're talking about leading from the front and a group of guys, you know, that really care about the program, he's taken that full head of steam, and he's been a great leader for us.
0: And there's a reason why he's got the ball more than anybody else on the staff this year too. It was really cool to see that moment. And again, emotions have to flip quickly because you got a game to play right after that. And I think we're all anxious to see how Ty was going to respond getting back in the rotation. And I mean, I think the biggest thing for us was his command since getting into the pen. I think, I don't know what the numbers were, 19 strikeouts to zero walks or something like that. How is that going to carry over to the start? The answer was pretty good. Looked like vintage Ty Horn on Saturday with the compete. What'd you see out of him against Iowa?
1: Yeah, 70% strikes, I think it was. So he's the strike pumper of the week by far and away. So what we've seen out of the pen, I mean, it was exactly the same, only he just took the ball and threw the first pitch of the game, you know. And there were a couple fastballs early in the outing where it's like, well, that doesn't look like it has looked out of the pen, but then he just got right back on it and held the velo, was still throwing mid-90s, still had that real good carry on the fastball. The changeup made a reemergence. It's kind of been gone for a little bit, and that can be his best pitch and a great weapon at times. And so it looked like he was just throwing it and trusting it rather than trying to really make it move. He was just selling the arm speed, and that's the biggest thing that, you know, we try to impress upon these guys. Is like, yeah, it's great if the pitch moves a lot, but if you sell the changeup with your arm speed, it messes with the hitter's eyes. So especially when you're throwing mid-90s. So he was outstanding. I mean, they just didn't take many good swings at all. couple solo home runs, and that was about it. And, you know, he was kind of in that fringe range, you know, 90 pitches. It wasn't necessarily about the pitch count as much as it was like, all right, this guy hadn't started a game in a month. You know, he's been up and down six times. Like, all right, he's done his job. And obviously things got a little hairy. You know, the 7-0 lead turned into a deficit. And you know, but again, the resilience of the guys, I mean, they refused to go down.
0: Well, and you knew Iowa was, that's not something they were used to either, is being held down by a staff that they came in hitting a higher average than us, which I think it's the first time a team's done that. Had that against Nebraska this year with the way our offense has performed. Bunch of really good hitters, annoying hitters to pitch to, and guys that just make contact that are tough to strike out. So you knew they were going to put swings on balls at some point this weekend. I don't think we expected necessarily, I don't know what it was, 9 runs in 2 innings. But they started smelling blood in the water and coming after it. But no panic in the dugout. I can't remember who I was chatting to before Sunday's game, and I guess you had brought him up in between between the eighth inning, the middle of the eighth, and said, "Guys, we've been here before," and they certainly have, and they answered the bell. You know, maybe in the more adverse of situations, as great of a crowd as we had, it was dead silent in that yard until the top of the order got moving there in the bottom of the eighth.
1: Yeah, it was that was exactly it. It was, you know, we've been here before. No panic, no fear. I mean, those are hallmarks of champions. Is no panic, no fear. You just stay. All right, let's move on. We can't dwell on what just happened, and we can't go try to force it. Let's just go run off in a plan and an approach. And I think Moyer started the inning, you know, just taking his knock. And, you know, Larry Fikes, I mean, we've gone 20 minutes and they even brought his name up this weekend, and number of great swings that he took all weekend long. And I think once we got the leadoff hit, and then Larry got down to 2 strikes and then just put that awesome swing on that ball to left center, I think everybody in the dugout thought, all right, we're winning this game. You know, so again, that's just a great example of, like, if you have enough guys that are just running off a plan and an approach, and you get on the barrel, it's contagious, and it lights a fire. And and then for Dylan Carey, you know, the first pitch he sees is a cutter up, and he hits it out of the park to center field. And you know, after that, it was load the bases again. I think it was Sanderson, and then there was a couple more base runners after that, and it just 7 runs. I mean, you answer a 5 spot in the eighth inning with a 7 spot. Absolutely unbelievable job by those guys in the batter's box.
0: I think he had 5 straight reach with 2 outs, if memory serves. After Overbeek was out too, I think he had 5 straight reach with 2 outs in the inning. And obviously guys had good weekends, but the word impactful, like, I don't know if you had a more impactful player on your roster than Trey Fikes this weekend.
1: Yeah.
0: I mean, that was actually incredible to watch. Started it with a yank double down the line. I think that double was maybe even with 2 strikes.
1: It was.
0: Then he hit the two-run homer, which was crushed.
1: Right.
0: And then he backed it up again, you know, with more good at-bats on 2 singles in the same inning, and one of them was just the backbreaker.
1: Yeah.
0: Tell us, I know we've talked about it on pregame, but tell the listeners who don't know anything about Trey Fikes, you know, came in the season as the third catcher, and they're probably doing a lot of roster digging. You know, he went from an unknown to the most sought-after autograph in about a 48-hour window.
1: Yeah, so going back to, you know, he's a junior college guy, and, you know, recruited him first and foremost for his ability to catch and throw. And when we say catch and throw, obviously, you know, the throw part of it's pretty self-explanatory, but the guys that can catch and throw are great receivers. And make everything look good. And then obviously the throw part, I mean, you can see him throw from his knees, and he moves athletically back behind the plate. So we recruited him to come be an impactful defense first catcher who had the ability to hit for average. I mean, because he had done that in his career as well. And, you know, he broke his hamate bone his sophomore year. So second year of junior college, he broke his hamate bone, ended up getting a medical red shirt season out of that year. And you know, so he came to Nebraska as a red shirt sophomore, played in the Northwoods League a couple of summers and did well. But his spray chart was right just in the middle of the field, which is great. I mean, that's a high average hitter. And Larry's gotten stronger since he's been here, so that's been good. But I remember having a conversation with him in the fall saying, hey, like, you know, there's more in there for you to kind of turn the barrel a little bit more. So we kind of went to work on some of those things. He started being able to elevate the ball better to his pull side. And then he probably went a little too far that direction. But, hey, when you're making an adjustment, you kind of have to go 180 degrees to do that. So, you know, then we kind of reined it back in and said, all right, let's go happy medium here. Let's go same aggression with the swing and just stay – go back to your middle of field approach, but now we're doing it with more aggression in the swing. And so there's been days where in the preseason he'll run off a batting practice and it's is the best on the team. I'm talking like, so our BP setup where we go typically every single day is, we call it flat oppo. So first round is just get above the ball on the other side of the plate, on the other side of the field, hard line drives, ground balls. And then the second round is mix where, you know, you just trust your move to the middle and, you know, fastball, big part of the yard, hanging breaking ball, change up, pull side elevate. And then the last round is lofted pull, we call it. So trying to get the ball elevated to the pull side. And if you can kind of have that, you can kind of have that trajectory and that ball flight, it means that you're moving in the right way. And so Larry at times in the preseason was running it off as good as anybody. Just kind of been a consistency piece that he's battled a little bit. But man, when he's gotten his opportunity, he has making the most of it. And again, it started with the catching part first, where he'd maybe get in some games late, having at bat, staying on the barrel. And then all of a sudden you're seeing him, again, talk about not giving an inch in the box. I mean, he is all over the baseball right now. And his outs are loud. He knows the zone. The check swings are right, you know. So awesome weekend for him, and we don't win without him.
0: No, that's why I say impactful. I mean, and I think his best at bat was a walk. I mean, he had five hits on the weekend, and his best, he spits on three sliders down and away on all bait pitches. And the last one doesn't even take the bat off his shoulder, up 3-2. It was really remarkable.
1: Yeah, and he's got fresh hands, you know, because he hasn't got as many at-bats as some of the everyday players. So, you know, definitely been good for us back there. And it's helped Jeter, too, because Jeter, I mean, he's catching 3 and 4 days a week. I mean, I know he's a young pup and a great athlete, but kind of starting to wear on him a little bit. So it'll help him in the long run as well to get his legs a little fresher and his hands a little fresher, and I know he'll be ready to rock come tomorrow night.
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0: 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Ben McLaughlin, Coach Will Bolt with you for another few minutes here on the Nebraska Baseball Radio Hour. Talk about Saturday, and then, of course, you finish it in style on Sunday with a sweep. But, you know, of all the numbers and statistics we talk about, I think the lingering one we need to address is 22,000 plus. That was the attendance figures. We knew USC was a special weekend, and you were kind of wondering how Husker Nation would answer the bell, and shame on me, I guess, for forever wondering what it would look like. And it was phenomenal. It was the highest attended series since 06, highest in the Big Ten, third highest ever for a conference series. I said that multiple times on you. You just don't take games like this for granted. It was pretty special.
1: It was awesome. And, you know, the weather, like we talked about last segment, it makes all the difference in the world. I mean, you get to go sit in a seat and be comfortable. And, you know, the atmosphere, it wasn't just a lot of people there. I mean, it got rocking. And again, we have to provide those moments, you know, by how we play. But again, we end up going 23-1 at home, or 22-1. I can't remember.
0: Is it 23-1?
1: So 23 of 24, and 15-0 in league play. You know, we've kind of set a standard for how, you know, we're going to play baseball, and you know, that's how hard these guys have worked, and they've put so much into it, and they've played so hard, so they can get rewarded by people wanting to come out and, you know, get the ticket to come to the game and want to come see this game, you know, this team play in person. And it, again, it's a huge difference maker, you know, to have that type of support. And our guys really feed off of it. And you know, there's just so many big moments in the game that swing in our direction because we have, you know, so many people there making a difference for us.
0: Yeah, and I think maybe the loudest eruption of the weekend, and rightfully so, was for Colin Novacek yesterday. Second and third, nobody out, punch out three in a row. And so cool for him to have that moment, all the motion of basically a whole season pouring out of every part of his body, and the crowd was electric after that last strikeout.
1: Yeah, what a moment there. Again, when you kind of talk about decisions being made over the course of a game, a course of a series, that was a decision he made at that point in time of like, you know what, I'm not giving in right here. Like, I know I'm in a tough spot. I know that I've got to make pitches here. And it's just so impressive that it was just slider after slider after slider. And the right-handed hitters just could not lay off of it. And even though they probably knew it was coming, but he was throwing 92, you know, 90, 92. So they, you know, they had to have that in the back of their mind as well, that the fastball could beat them. So huge moment, huge momentum gathering moment for the team to get off the field there. And then softball team comes out and gets introduced, and the crowd starts going nuts, and we end up putting up a three spot, I think, in the bottom half of that inning after softball came out. And, you know, shout out to Rhonda, her staff, her players, the type of year that they have had, and they're going to continue to have. You know, they get a chance to host postseason here, and I know they're not looking past Friday, but put themselves in position to make a run here. So shout out Husker softball. I mean, unbelievable year. I know how hard that Rhonda and her staff works, and how much they pour into those girls, and to see how hard they play and how together they are. You know, it's something that's been truly special for them.
0: It always helps when you have both teams on both dugouts. You had two trophies. So
1: that's right.
0: You had one on each dugout.
1: That's right.
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13: Back one final time with Coach Bolt on a Nebraska Baseball Radio Hour. But first, our Nebraska trivia question. The Huskers finished their home season 23-1 record for the best winning percentage at home since 1980. In that season, three Husker pitchers finished with at least six complete games. Three all-time in the top 10 for in a season in program history. Name one of those three pitchers with six complete games. 402-413-2400. Be the first one to answer that correctly and win a prize with the Nebraska Lottery. Right back on it. We said this about every show. I mean, you got me today, you got Creighton tomorrow on a bus Wednesday, and you know, this is the time of the year where, you know, everybody's kind of sensing it. That postseason feels within grasp, and you got one final midweek game, and then, you know, it's on to finish out the regular season the right way.
1: Yeah, we got the one at Creighton tomorrow, and you know, hopefully we have a huge crowd, you know, down in Omaha. It looks like the weather is going to be good, and you know, we want to play well, you know, starting tomorrow, obviously, and then back on a bus, you know, going to Minnesota the Thursday through Saturday series with this Big Ten tournament looming. Hard to believe we're already here the last week of the regular season. Like you said, when you're winning a lot of baseball games, kind of flies by, and what a special group, what a fun group, you know, and I can't wait to see these guys go compete again on Tuesday.
13: And I know they're anxious. They're probably anxious to get back at it, and now that school's over, it's always just the relief. Man, what a five sweeps at home in conference play. I've never been a part or seen anything like that. Yeah, that's a badge of honor that I know you're proud of.
1: Yep.
13: Coach, thanks so much for coming in. We'll see you at the yard tomorrow, and we'll continue to play good baseball. Thanks a lot.
1: All right, thanks.
13: Coach with us here on the Nebraska Baseball Radio Hour. Appreciate everybody joining us. We'll talk to you tomorrow night up in Omaha.

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11: ABC News, I'm Stephanie Officer. President Trump called Iran's counteroffer to the U.S. ceasefire proposal totally unacceptable. ABC's Tom Sufi Burridge.
12: What the U.S. was putting on the table was a kind of interim deal which Iran would relinquish its control over the Strait of Hormuz, and also the U.S. would drop its military blockade on Iranian ports. The key sticking point here is the nuclear question. U.S. officials are telling us there are significant gaps on the nuclear issues, namely what to do with the stocks of enriched uranium in Iran and also Iran's ability to enrich uranium to a lower level in the future.
11: A man accused of storming the White House Correspondents Association dinner with guns and knives today pleaded not guilty to charges that he tried to kill President Trump and fired a shotgun at a Secret Service officer who tried to stop that attack. Cole Thomas Allen did not speak during that brief hearing. One of his attorneys entered the plea on his behalf. 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
14: The NCN AccuWeather forecast for tonight calls for mostly clear skies, breezy conditions, with a low getting down in the upper 50s. Mostly sunny for tomorrow with a high near 84. South-southwest winds at around 15, becoming north-northwest in the afternoon. Winds could gust as high as 30 miles per hour. For tomorrow night, mostly clear, low getting down to around 50. And then on Wednesday, sunny, high near 82. And that is your NCN AccuWeather forecast on KWBE.
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This is Matt hanging out with you. Coming up this hour, Jackson Browne, Billy Joel, Van Halen, and the Beatles. But right now, we're headed down to the Danger Zone with Kenny Loggins.

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1: ABC News, I'm Stephanie Officer. A decision on access to a widely used abortion pill remains on hold for another few days. Supreme Court Justice Samuel Alito extended his extension until Thursday. ABC's Devin Dwyer.
2: All of this suggests to me that the court is either still trying to figure out what to do in this case, whether to keep it on block and perhaps get into the merits sometime later this year, or whether one or more of the justices is writing something, either for and against what the court has done, and just needs a little bit more time.
1: No arrests yet following a shooting at a street crossing in Paterson, New Jersey, Sunday night that left several people injured. City Councilman Alex Mendez says he ran inside for cover when he heard the shots, then went to see what happened.
3: Multiple people got shot right here. My office is a block away from here. I was working with all my volunteers and I hear all the shooting. So it was scary. I mean, it just, the city's out of control.
1: This is ABC News.
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6: The NCN AccuWeather forecast for tonight calls for mostly clear skies, breezy conditions, with a low getting down in the upper 50s. Mostly sunny for tomorrow with a high near 84. South-southwest winds at around 15, becoming north-northwest in the afternoon. Winds could gust as high as 30 miles per hour. For tomorrow night, mostly clear, low getting down to around 50. And then on Wednesday, sunny, high near 82. And that's your NCN AccuWeather forecast on KWBE.
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1: I'm Stephanie Officer. Two people from the MV Hondius are currently under evaluation at Emory University in Georgia. Dr. Anish Mehta, chief of infectious diseases at Emory's School of Medicine, would not discuss specifics about the condition of the patients, but did confirm they're under their care during a press briefing earlier.
2: Both are here at Emory in our serious communicable diseases unit. One is undergoing treatment, and the other one is undergoing further evaluation and monitoring.
1: Dr. Mehta explained the symptomatic individual was evaluated before leaving the Canary Islands, and the second person was considered asymptomatic but was in close contact with the symptomatic person. The number one NFL draft pick and Heisman Trophy winner Fernando Mendoza did not go to the White House this year, opting instead to call President Trump to let him know he'd be at practice. That is according to the president, who said this at a packed event honoring the 2025 national champs earlier today. This is ABC News.
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5: The NCN AccuWeather forecast for tonight calls for mostly clear skies, breezy conditions, with a low getting down in the upper 50s. Mostly sunny for tomorrow with a high near 84. South-southwest winds at around 15, becoming north-northwest in the afternoon. Winds could gust as high as 30 miles per hour. For tomorrow night, mostly clear, low getting down to around 50. And then on Wednesday, sunny, high near 82. And that's your NCN AccuWeather forecast on KWBE.
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The Grammy Award-winning What a Fool Believes, going back to 1979 by the Doobies on KWBE. Now, this next song was originally recorded as European Queen in 1984. It didn't do so well across the pond, so Billy Ocean re-recorded it, called it Caribbean Queen, and it became a huge hit.

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Life in a Northern Town, the Dream Academy, one of my favorites from the 80s on KWBE. Coming up this Thursday, it's our Ask the Mayor program with Beatrice Mayor Bob Morgan, as he'll stop by our studios to answer your questions. 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

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Still to come, Bob Seger, but right now, we're doing a little disco with the Bee Gees.

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1: President Trump less than pleased with Iran's response to his proposal that could end the war there. ABC's Rachel Scott.
2: According to Iranian state media, their demands call for the U.S. to pay reparations, lift sanctions, and give them control of the Strait of Hormuz. Iran would not commit to any changes to its nuclear program until those conditions are met. Iran's top negotiator warning, our armed forces are ready to deliver a well-deserved response to any aggression.
1: To the rescue. Three girls in Florida lucky to be saved by Lee County Sheriff Sunday while they were patrolling Lovers Key State Park as the girls were struggling in a rip current and unable to reach the shore. Authorities say a deputy did not hesitate to rush into that water to save them, bringing along flotation devices with him. Deputy Teles Ferriol safely brought back all three to shore. This is ABC News.
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5: The NCN AccuWeather forecast for tonight calls for mostly clear skies, breezy conditions, with a low getting down in the upper 50s. Mostly sunny for tomorrow with a high near 84. South-southwest winds at around 15, becoming north-northwest in the afternoon. Winds could gust as high as 30 miles per hour. For tomorrow night, mostly clear, low getting down to around 50. And then on Wednesday, sunny, high near 82. And that's your NCN AccuWeather forecast on KWBE.
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1: ABC News, I'm Stephanie Officer. The 17 American passengers and one British national residing in the U.S. on board that hantavirus-stricken cruise ship are now stateside, but not back at home yet. At least one American passenger tested positive for hantavirus, another showing mild symptoms. ABC's Victor Oquendo.
2: Health Secretary Robert F. Kennedy Jr. said the U.S. government has been on top of the outbreak since day one.
3: We have this under control and we're not worried about it.
2: The president, hopeful too.
4: It seems like it is not easy to spread.
2: At least three people have died among 11 cases. The latest, a French and Spanish passenger from the ship.
1: Miners in Myanmar have uncovered a massive 11,000-carat ruby considered to be the second largest by weight ever found in the country. Myanmar produces about 90% of the world's rubies. Human rights groups urge jewelers to stop buying gems from the country since they say the industry has fueled internal conflict. This is ABC News. A gunman opened fire on a street in Cambridge, Massachusetts Monday afternoon. Bullets hit at least one person as pedestrians ran for cover. ABC's Matt Rivers.
5: A shooter in broad daylight brandishing a semi-automatic rifle. At one point, erratically pointing it at traffic, smashing a car window with the gun barrel, sending residents running for their lives.
6: Shooting randomly in the air, spraying cars, spraying everywhere, and people just started running.
5: Still very much an active scene tonight in Cambridge. Residents being asked to avoid the area. But authorities say there is no active threat to the community.
1: That gunman was apprehended after a shootout with police. A Montana judge has blocked a state law limiting voter registration on Election Day. District Judge Adam Larson's order concluded the move would disproportionately harm Native American and young voters. The ruling blocks a law that would have prevented voters from casting ballots in national races if they register after noon on Election Day. I'm Stephanie Officer, ABC News.
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9: The NCN AccuWeather forecast for the overnight early morning hours calls for mostly clear skies and breezy conditions, with a low getting down in the upper 50s. Later on today, mostly sunny, high near 84. South-southwest winds at around 15, becoming north-northwest in the afternoon. Winds could gust as high as 30 miles per hour. For tonight, mostly clear, low getting down to around 50. And on Wednesday, sunny, high near 82. And that's your NCN AccuWeather forecast on KWBE.
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Hope all of you listening out there are having a great night so far, and welcome to the Late Night Hours here on KWBE. 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My name is Alex Veneman, and I'll be keeping you company as we cruise on towards the sunrise. 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
4: The NCN AccuWeather forecast for the overnight early morning hours calls for mostly clear skies and breezy conditions, with a low getting down in the upper 50s. Later on today, mostly sunny, high near 84. South-southwest winds at around 15, becoming north-northwest in the afternoon. Winds could gust as high as 30 miles per hour. For tonight, mostly clear, low getting down to around 50. And on Wednesday, sunny, high near 82. And that's your NCN AccuWeather forecast on KWBE.
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1: ABC News, I'm Stephanie Officer. President Trump proposed temporarily waiving the federal gas tax while the war with Iran continues. The conflict has blocked the Strait of Hormuz, preventing oil tankers from flowing in and out without risk. Now, Congress has been asked to consider the option. GOP Senator Josh Hawley jumped on the idea so the Senate could vote on it.
2: I think the president is 100% right. We ought to suspend the gas tax. We ought to do diesel as well. Why wouldn't we take the opportunity to give working people some relief?
1: A formerly homeless Los Angeles teen begins a new chapter. After getting accepted to 65 colleges and choosing New York City's Columbia University, Lamont Newell was a high school valedictorian and says he learned how to code at an L.A. summer camp, the same place where his family slept when they were struggling with homelessness. Lamont tells ABC News.
3: My family was a victim of gang violence and other aspects of crime, so they did push me to go in that lifestyle of academics rather than what they chose.
1: This is ABC News. Defense Secretary Pete Hegseth has accused Senator Mark Kelly of revealing classified information in a video from a briefing. The retired Navy captain is pushing back. ABC's Luis Martinez.
4: The Tomahawk missiles, he talked about TACM missiles, he talked about Patriot missiles, but he didn't provide any information specifically saying how far down into the stockpiles that we've gone as a result of all of these weapons that are being used inside of Iran. But what we do know is that in response, Kelly himself put out a video, a clip from a hearing just last week where he asked Secretary Hegseth how long might it take to replace some of the weapon stockpiles, and you heard from Secretary Hegseth himself say that it was months and years.
1: A Houston man charged with murdering his pregnant wife requested asylum in an Italian courtroom Monday. Authorities say Lee Gilly cut off his ankle monitor and used a fake name to fly to Italy. He could face the death penalty if he is extradited and convicted in Texas. I'm Stephanie Officer, ABC News.
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7: The NCN AccuWeather forecast for the overnight early morning hours calls for mostly clear skies and breezy conditions, with a low getting down in the upper 50s. Later on today, mostly sunny, high near 84. South-southwest winds at around 15, becoming north-northwest in the afternoon. Winds could gust as high as 30 miles per hour. For tonight, mostly clear, low getting down to around 50. And on Wednesday, sunny, high near 82. And that's your NCN AccuWeather forecast on KWBE.
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That was Duran Duran here on KWBE. In terms of sports for this week, later today at 5:30 p.m., we got Nebraska baseball at Creighton. 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It's England Dan and JF Cooley.

0: Coming up next here on KWBE, we got Talking in Your Sleep by The Romantics, Three Dog Night with an old-fashioned love song, as well as more of your favorite classic hits on Q. But first, before we get to any of that, let's see what Mother Nature's cooking with the weather.
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4: The NCN AccuWeather forecast for the overnight early morning hours calls for mostly clear skies and breezy conditions, with a low getting down in the upper 50s. Later on today, mostly sunny, high near 84. South-southwest winds at around 15, becoming north-northwest in the afternoon. Winds could gust as high as 30 miles per hour. For tonight, mostly clear, low getting down to around 50. And on Wednesday, sunny, high near 82. And that's your NCN AccuWeather forecast on KWBE.
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1: ABC News, I'm Stephanie Officer. The 17 American passengers and one British national residing in the U.S. on board that hantavirus-stricken cruise ship are now stateside, but not back at home yet. At least one American passenger tested positive for hantavirus, another showing mild symptoms. ABC's Victor Oquendo.
2: Health Secretary Robert F. Kennedy Jr. said the U.S. government has been on top of the outbreak since day one.
3: We have this under control and we're not worried about it.
2: The president, hopeful too.
4: It seems like it is not easy to spread.
2: At least three people have died among 11 cases. The latest, a French and Spanish passenger from the ship.
1: Miners in Myanmar have uncovered a massive 11,000-carat ruby considered to be the second largest by weight ever found in the country. Myanmar produces about 90% of the world's rubies. Human rights groups urge jewelers to stop buying gems from the country since they say the industry has fueled internal conflict. This is ABC News. A gunman opened fire on a street in Cambridge, Massachusetts Monday afternoon. Bullets hit at least one person as pedestrians ran for cover. ABC's Matt Rivers.
5: A shooter in broad daylight brandishing a semi-automatic rifle, at one point erratically pointing it at traffic, smashing a car window with the gun barrel, sending residents running for their lives.
6: Shooting randomly in the air, spraying cars, spraying everywhere, and people just started running.
7: Still very much an active scene tonight in Cambridge, residents being asked to avoid the area. But authorities say there is no active threat to the community.
1: That gunman was apprehended after a shootout with police. A Montana judge has blocked a state law limiting voter registration on Election Day. District Judge Adam Larson's order concluded the move would disproportionately harm Native American and young voters. The ruling blocks a law that would have prevented voters from casting ballots in national races if they register after noon on Election Day. I'm Stephanie Officer, ABC News.
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10: The NCN AccuWeather forecast for the overnight early morning hours calls for mostly clear skies and breezy conditions, with a low getting down in the upper 50s. Later on today, mostly sunny, high near 84. South-southwest winds at around 15, becoming north-northwest in the afternoon. Winds could gust as high as 30 miles per hour. For tonight, mostly clear, low getting down to around 50. And on Wednesday, sunny, high near 82. And that's your NCN AccuWeather forecast on KWBE.
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Be sure to listen for your chance to win weekday mornings at 7:50 right here on KWBE. That's right, it's Morning Trivia, brought to you by Frontier Appliance of Beatrice, as well as Hoops Chiropractic of Beatrice. Playing for you now here on our late night hours, it's Phil Collins.

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0: 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But first, the weather.
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4: The NCN AccuWeather forecast for the overnight early morning hours calls for mostly clear skies and breezy conditions, with a low getting down in the upper 50s. Later on today, mostly sunny, high near 84. South-southwest winds at around 15, becoming north-northwest in the afternoon. Winds could gust as high as 30 miles per hour. For tonight, mostly clear, low getting down to around 50. And on Wednesday, sunny, high near 82. And that's your NCN AccuWeather forecast on KWBE.
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But playing for you right now on KWBE to help finish up this hour on our late night hours, it's Elton John and Kiki D with Don't Go Breaking My Heart.

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1: ABC News, I'm Stephanie Officer. President Trump proposed temporarily waiving the federal gas tax while the war with Iran continues. The conflict has blocked the Strait of Hormuz, preventing oil tankers from flowing in and out without risk. Now, Congress has been asked to consider the option. GOP Senator Josh Hawley jumped on the idea so the Senate could vote on it.
2: I think the president is 100% right. We ought to suspend the gas tax. We ought to do diesel as well. Why wouldn't we take the opportunity to give working people some relief?
1: A formerly homeless Los Angeles teen begins a new chapter. After getting accepted to 65 colleges and choosing New York City's Columbia University, Lamont Newell was a high school valedictorian and says he learned how to code at an L.A. summer camp, the same place where his family slept when they were struggling with homelessness. Lamont tells ABC News.
3: My family was a victim of gang violence and other aspects of crime, so they did push me to go in that lifestyle of academics rather than what they chose.
1: This is ABC News. Defense Secretary Pete Hegseth has accused Senator Mark Kelly of revealing classified information in a video from a briefing. The retired Navy captain is pushing back. ABC's Luis Martinez.
4: The Tomahawk missiles, he talked about Attack-on missiles, he talked about Patriot missiles, but he didn't provide any information specifically saying, you know, how far down into the stockpiles that we've gone as a result of all of these weapons that are being used inside of Iran. But what we do know is that in response, Kelly himself put out a video, a clip from a hearing just last week where he asked Secretary Hegseth how long might it take to replace some of the weapon stockpiles. And you heard from Secretary Hegseth himself say that it was months and years.
1: A Houston man charged with murdering his pregnant wife requested asylum in an Italian courtroom Monday. Authorities say Lee Gilly cut off his ankle monitor and used a fake name to fly to Italy. He could face the death penalty if he is extradited and convicted in Texas. I'm Stephanie Officer, ABC News.
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7: The NCN AccuWeather forecast for the overnight early morning hours calls for mostly clear skies and breezy conditions, with a low getting down in the upper 50s. Later on today, mostly sunny, high near 84. South-southwest winds at around 15, becoming north-northwest in the afternoon. Winds could gust as high as 30 miles per hour. For tonight, mostly clear, low getting down to around 50. And on Wednesday, sunny, high near 82. And that's your NCN AccuWeather forecast on KWBE.
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0: Coming up next here on KWBE, we got Run to You by Bryan Adams, as well as Supertramp with Breakfast in America. But first, before we get to any of that, let's take a quick peek at the weather forecast.
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5: The NCN AccuWeather forecast for the overnight early morning hours calls for mostly clear skies and breezy conditions, with a low getting down in the upper 50s. Later on today, mostly sunny, high near 84. South-southwest winds at around 15, becoming north-northwest in the afternoon. Winds could gust as high as 30 miles per hour. For tonight, mostly clear, low getting down to around 50. And on Wednesday, sunny, high near 82. And that's your NCN AccuWeather forecast on KWBE.
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1: ABC News, I'm Stephanie Officer. The 17 American passengers and one British national residing in the U.S. on board that hantavirus-stricken cruise ship are now stateside, but not back at home yet. At least one American passenger tested positive for hantavirus, another showing mild symptoms. ABC's Victor Oquendo.
2: Health Secretary Robert F. Kennedy Jr. said the U.S. government has been on top of the outbreak since day one.
3: We have this under control, and we're not worried about it.
2: The president, hopeful too.
4: It seems like it is not easy to spread.
2: At least three people have died among 11 cases. The latest, a French and Spanish passenger from the ship.
1: Miners in Myanmar have uncovered a massive 11,000-carat ruby considered to be the second largest by weight ever found in the country. Myanmar produces about 90% of the world's rubies. Human rights groups urge jewelers to stop buying gems from the country since they say the industry has fueled internal conflict. This is ABC News. A gunman opened fire on a street in Cambridge, Massachusetts Monday afternoon. Bullets hit at least one person as pedestrians ran for cover. ABC's Matt Rivers.
5: A shooter in broad daylight brandishing a semi-automatic rifle, at one point erratically pointing it at traffic, smashing a car window with the gun barrel, sending residents running for their lives.
6: Shooting randomly in the air, spraying cars, spraying everywhere, and people just started running.
5: Still very much an active scene tonight in Cambridge, residents being asked to avoid the area. But authorities say there is no active threat to the community.
1: That gunman was apprehended after a shootout with police. A Montana judge has blocked a state law limiting voter registration on Election Day. District Judge Adam Larson's order concluded the move would disproportionately harm Native American and young voters. The ruling blocks a law that would have prevented voters from casting ballots in national races if they register after noon on Election Day. I'm Stephanie Officer, ABC News.
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9: The NCN AccuWeather forecast for the overnight early morning hours calls for mostly clear skies and breezy conditions, with a low getting down in the upper 50s. Later on today, mostly sunny, high near 84. South-southwest winds at around 15, becoming north-northwest in the afternoon. Winds could gust as high as 30 miles per hour. For tonight, mostly clear, low getting down to around 50. And on Wednesday, sunny, high near 82. And that's your NCN AccuWeather forecast on KWBE.
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That was Gloria Gaynor here on KWBE. We had Journey just before that. Coming up next, we got Sweet as well as Cheap Trick on Cube. 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

0: 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We got one of my personal favorites, Electric Light Orchestra on cue, as well as Rod Stewart and Katrina and the Waves right after that. But first, the weather.
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5: The NCN AccuWeather forecast for the overnight early morning hours calls for mostly clear skies and breezy conditions, with a low getting down in the upper 50s. Later on today, mostly sunny, high near 84. South-southwest winds at around 15, becoming north-northwest in the afternoon. Winds could gust as high as 30 miles per hour. For tonight, mostly clear, low getting down to around 50. And on Wednesday, sunny, high near 82. And that's your NCN AccuWeather forecast on KWBE.
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We're nearing the end of our late night hours here on KWBE. Hope all of you listening out there had a great night, and I hope I helped just to make it a little bit better. 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This has been Alex Veneman, wishing every single one of you out there a wonderful Tuesday.

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1: Soybeans, corn, and hogs were up. 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Stine has yield. Soybeans were higher on fund and technical buying. There's optimism about this week's U.S. trade summit with China scheduled for Thursday and Friday. The trade was also monitoring and looking ahead to planting and crop weather across the U.S. July beans were up 5 at 12.13. August beans up 5.25 at 12.08. Corn was higher on fund and technical buying. The market continues to monitor planting and crop development weather throughout the Corn Belt and is looking ahead to Tuesday's supply and demand report from the USDA. The department did report private export sales of corn to Mexico and South Korea Monday morning. July corn was up 4 at 4.75 1/4. September corn up 4 at 4.81 3/4. The wheat complex was higher on fund and technical buying. While parts of the major wheat growing areas did receive some scattered rainfalls that were better than expected, there are ongoing concerns about crop quality related to the drought. July wheat was up 15 at 6.34. September wheat up 14 3/4 at 6.48 3/4. In Kansas City, July wheat was up 10.5. At 6.86 1/4, and in Minneapolis, July wheat was up 8 at 6.86 1/2. Live cattle were mostly lower. Feeders were down on rumors that the Trump administration would suspend tariffs on beef exporting nations. June live cattle up 50 cents at 249.40. August lives down 55 at 243.55. August feeders were down $1.92 at 362.30. Hogs were up on demand optimism. June lean hogs up $1.60 at $100.22. July lean hogs up $1.45 at $104.65. I'll be back with a look at closing cash numbers on Brownfield right after this.
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1: It was a very atypical day for direct cash cattle business. Trade is underway. A few live deals were reported in Kansas at $260. That's $3 higher than the previous week's trade. Show lists are mixed, higher in Texas, but lower in Nebraska, Colorado, and Kansas. Additional trades going to develop over the balance of the week. Box beef closed sharply higher on solid demand for moderate offerings. Choice up 283 at 391.22. Select was 648 higher at 391.49. Estimated cattle slaughter was 102,000 head. Cash hog prices at the major directs were not reported due to confidentiality. There were only a handful of negotiated purchases. The five-day rolling average for bears and gilts at the National Daily Direct is 94.80. It's 95.17 for the Iowa, Minnesota, and 95.15 for the Western Corn Belt. Pork values were lower, down 58 cents at 96.98. Bellies were down sharply, and estimated hog slaughter was 462,000 head. I'm Megan Grebner for Brownfield.
8: ABC News, I'm Brian Clark. 16 people are being monitored in facilities in Nebraska. Two are in Georgia. They were the group evacuated from the cruise ship hit by hantavirus, which Health Secretary Robert Kennedy Jr. said is under control. But ABC News contributor Dr. John Brownstein, an epidemiologist, says he's concerned about the passengers who got off the ship earlier and returned to the U.S. on their own.
9: Some level of symptom monitoring and ideally quarantining of passengers makes sense here, because we may not know those passengers are infected for several weeks.
8: President Trump, ahead of his trip to China, floated the idea of suspending the gas tax as a way to deal with rising prices, but that would require congressional approval to take away an estimated $3 billion in monthly revenue to the government. LeBron James says he'll recalibrate with his family to make a decision about his future in the NBA. The 41-year-old's 23rd season ended last night with the Lakers' loss to the Oklahoma City Thunder. This is ABC News.
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13: 63 degrees at KWBE. The forecast for the day, sunny skies with temperatures around 86 for the high. Clear skies tonight, 50 for your overnight low. Sunny skies on Wednesday, highs around 81. Thursday, partly sunny and windy with a high temperature of 86. And then on Friday, mostly sunny, warming up to 91 degrees. 63 is our temperature this morning at KWBE.
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0: 63 degrees. We're going to warm up today to about 86 for the high. Look for temperatures tomorrow around 81. Thursday, partly sunny and windy. The high 86, and we'll be in the lower 90s on Friday, looking at around 91. And it looks like right now we're going to stay in those 90s for the upcoming weekend. Saturday looks like a breezy day for us. Temperatures around 92. Sunday, partly sunny and breezy with a high around 91. We will have a chance for some showers maybe over the weekend, a slight chance. Looks like that chance of rain will continue into Monday. And we cooled down a little bit on Monday, 78 for the high. That's a check on your weather. It's 63 this morning.
1: A surprising start for direct cash cattle business, and cash hogs were quiet. Good morning, I'm Megan Grebner with your Brownfield Livestock Market Report. It was a very atypical start to the week for direct cash cattle business. A few live deals were reported in Kansas at $260. That's actually $3 higher than the previous week's trade. Show lists this week are mixed, higher in Texas, but lower in Nebraska, Colorado, and Kansas. Additional trades going to develop over the balance of the week. At mid-session at the Oklahoma National Stockyards, compared to last week, feeder steers are $5 to $10 lower. Feeder heifers are steady to $5 lower. Steer and heifer calves are not well tested with very limited sales, but are running $10 to $20 lower. The USDA says quality for the day was mostly average. Medium and large one feeder steers, 762 to 798 pounds, brought $360 to $384. Feeder steers, 902 to 943 pounds, brought $332.50 to $343. Medium and large one feeder heifer, 652 to 692 pounds, brought $349 to $366.50. Box beef closed sharply higher on solid demand from moderate offerings. Choice was up $2.83 at $391.22. Select was $6.48 higher at $391.49. Estimated cattle slaughter was 102,000 head, up 4,000 on the week and up about 5,000 on the year. Cash hog prices at the major directs were not reported due to confidentiality. There were only a handful of negotiated purchases. Processors continued to control the pace of business. While there have been some bright spots when it comes to demand for U.S. pork on the global market, there are lingering concerns about long-term certainty. Summer grilling season is just around the corner, and it could provide a boost to domestic demands, especially with pork's competitive price. The five-day rolling average for barrels and gilts at the National Daily Direct is $94.80. Pork values closed lower Monday, down 58 cents at $96.98. Bellies were down sharply, and estimated hog slaughter was 462,000 head, down 17,000 on the week and down more than 1,000 on the year. At the CME, live cattle were mostly lower. Feeders were down. Markets dropped after rumors surfaced that the Trump administration would suspend tariffs temporarily on beef exporting nations. Hog futures finished the day higher on demand optimism. I'm Megan Grebner, Brownfield Ag News.
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Sunny skies in our forecast today. Temperatures reaching up to around 86 right now. We are currently at 63 with the

0: and other social media platforms have lately been populated with prom pictures. College graduations have taken place and others soon will. FFA banquets have been held and high school seniors either have or soon will toss their caps into the air and step into the next chapter of their lives. Hello, everyone. I'm Cindy Young with Brownfield, and this is My Two Cents. It's become customary this time of year for me to share some advice with soon-to-be newly minted high school and college graduates. Sometimes the simple and seemingly insignificant thought or action can have the most significant impact on one's future. Use your words wisely. Tell the truth. A white lie is still a lie. Stealing a $2 pack of gum is still stealing. Educate yourself before you make claims that are unsubstantiated. Vote in every election. A county commissioner can have as much impact on your life as the President of the United States of America. Own your mistakes. Life is a series of successes and failures. Both make you who you are. Be a team player. Do not sacrifice your moral principles for anyone or any reason. There are good old boys, and then there are good old boys. Learn to know the difference. Not all good old boys are boys. Some are women. Finish what you start. Don't smoke. Take care of your teeth. As a farm broadcaster, there was a time when I was so busy trying to get an interview so I could file a story that I missed out on the experience. Don't get so caught up in what lies ahead of you that you miss out on the journey. Enjoy the ride. I'm Cindy Young with Brownfield. That's My Two Cents.
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5: A lot of sunshine for us over the next few days. Temperatures for the afternoon reaching up to the mid to upper 80s today. Winds will be out of the south-southwest at around 15 miles per hour, becoming north-northwest later on in the afternoon and picking up to about 25 miles per hour. Temperature again for the day around 85, 86. Tonight, our low dropping down to 50. Then for tomorrow, sunny skies, 81 for the high. Thursday, partly sunny, 86. And we're going to get into the lower 90s on Friday. Here at KWBE this morning, 63 degrees.
6: 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When your alarm goes off, we are here ready to kickstart your morning. We are KWBE.

news, weather, classic hits. It's all right here to start your day. Thanks for tuning us in this morning. We are KWBE.

0: KWBE will be giving you a chance later this morning to answer a Party Palooza question where you can win the prize for the day and then get registered for the $250 in cash that we're giving away at our Party Palooza in June. Today's prize package is going to be some swag from us here at KWBE. Yeah, we'll get you some t-shirts and different items. That's going to be coming up during the 7 o'clock hour this morning for your chance to win here on KWBE. 63 is our temperature. Let's check in one more time this hour with the Brownfield Network.
1: Last in a string of cool fronts on the move and shower activity all favoring the eastern Corn Belt. Summer warmth back out of the plains will expand over the rest of the heartland with increasing thunderstorm chances as well over the second half of the week. Good Tuesday morning, everyone. It's agriculture meteorologist Greg Solier back in with your ag weather today right here on Brownfield Ag News. Well, it's a fine day's worth of weather despite the coolness of the air across the northern through eastern Corn Belt areas. Temperatures, again, a bit sluggish. Same with soil temperature readings and crop emergence and development at the same time, despite some relatively decent soil moisture and still in pockets in excess mode over some sections of the Corn Belt. Otherwise, a cool, chilly start to the day, another round of frost scraping as far south as almost the Brickyard this morning, and a freeze just to the north and east of some of those more populated fruit tree areas and through Michigan, and downwind unfortunately in areas of New York State and Pennsylvania. Otherwise, to the north and northwest, next frontal system on the move, and with it, increasing south and southwesterly winds, they'll hit 30 to 35 miles per hour, affording some relatively good drying and firming, and with time, some of that shower and thunderstorm activity noted across the southern Canadian prairie yesterday will begin its pitch to the east and southeast as the day wears on. Matter of fact, already getting going into parts of the upper Midwest and western Great Lakes region, quickly sliding to the east and southeast with it. Best coverages across Wisconsin, Michigan, a little more scattered and random over the central Corn Belt, tenth to quarter and locally up to a half inch on up to the north. It will deliver a punch of milder air briefly into the eastern Corn Belt on southerly winds, as mentioned, increasing across the Midwest as the day wears on. It'll shift into the northwest and north for the day tomorrow, drop off in temperature readings back to or just a bit below seasonal expectations. Any patchy frost potential will remain into the northern Great Lakes region. That anticipated by the time we get into the day Thursday. Otherwise, a windier weather system, southwest wind flow up aloft in the northern and eastern flank of that hot dome and hot shield that's been playing out through the southwestern part of the country, especially Southern California, desert southwestern locales, and adjacent areas will begin its move to the north and northeast, already doing so over the past couple of days. Matter of fact, San afternoon. Readings from the 70s and lower 80s will range to the mid-80s to mid-90s under the southern plains with 90-degree air then. Forecast as far north as the northern high plains areas of the Dakotas and Big Sky Country. 80s across the rest of the board. 60s and 70s, except for some 50s still holding on over the eastern Corn Belt. The story for the day tomorrow. And again, as mentioned, a little patchy frost still into the northeast of New England. Everyone into a broad southwest wind flow. Developing weather systems will ride along that increasing flow and from time to time generate a couple of clusters of showers and thunderstorms, tending to be scattered but filling in with time southwest to northeast over the end part of the week and into the weekend too, and an increasing likelihood of severe weather at times centered on the plains and western Corn Belt. I'm Greg Soldier with your Ag Weather Today.
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1: ABC News, I'm Brian Clark. Fears about the state of the ceasefire in the Middle East helping push oil prices higher this morning. Brent crude up around 3% to $107 a barrel. Those high prices are keeping the national average for gas above $4.50 a gallon. And now federal lawmakers are talking about pausing the gas tax. But ABC's Elizabeth Schulze notes that money goes right back into our roads.
2: The way that these gas taxes work is this funds the National Highway Trust Fund. That's used to build roads, bridges, mass transit. So while drivers would be paying a little bit less, the federal government would also be getting less in revenues. In fact, by some estimates, we're talking about $3 billion less in revenue per month that this gas tax would be suspended.
1: President set to leave later today for a trip to China. He'll meet with Xi Jinping, Iran, and Taiwan on the agenda. And passengers from the Hantavirus cruise ship are now back home and being monitored in countries around the world. This is ABC News. Home Depot and Lowe's are among the stores installing parking lot cameras with automated license plate readers. The companies say it's a way to cut down on retail theft. But cybersecurity expert and University of Richmond professor Tom Mattson says this raises privacy concerns.
3: They can literally trace almost exactly where I've been just by connecting all of the different data points based upon that license plate number. I can find out where somebody lives just based upon tracking their data. They can recreate my morning probably better than I can recreate my morning.
1: Companies say they do not sell the data to third parties. A cosmetics giant's becoming a Catholic priest. 52-year-old Scott Vincent Borba scheduled to be ordained later this month by the Diocese of Fresno.
4: We ran around with the likes of, you know, Paris Hilton and parties with Kardashians. And I was a poster boy for luxury living.
1: He's the co-founder of Oakland-based Elf Beauty. I'm Brian Clark, ABC News.
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10: From the NCN Sports Desk, I'm Jake Bartecki with a sports update. It wasn't a bad day at the office for Lady Orange Tennis on Monday. Beatrice takes second in the Trailblazer Conference Tournament. They were winners in six doubles matches. Georgia Bowler won a pair of singles matches as well. Claire Trusty also picked up a win in singles. The duos of Sage Cobison, Brooke Leeson, as well as Adri Bielefeld and Esme Kassmeier, both were winners in a pair of doubles matches. Nebraska baseball jumps a spot in the D1 baseball top 25. They're now 24th, but rankings probably aren't quite what's on the Huskers' minds. They have a big one tonight and a big three-game set this weekend to round out the regular season and they probably need to win each and every game if they want to keep their hopes of hosting a regional alive. The first of those must wins is tonight as Nebraska takes on Creighton. Final edition of the I-80 rivalry this season. The Big Red have already claimed the series victory versus the Jays with 6-5 and 5-4 wins. The 6-5 win coming in Omaha. They won 5-4 in Lincoln in a series that's been really closely contested. Cooper Katsky will get the start on the mound tonight for the Huskers in a 6 p.m. first pitch from Omaha. In additional Husker baseball news, Carson Yasa has been named Big Ten Pitcher of the Week. He improved to 9-2 on the year after dealing 7 shutout innings in Nebraska's 10-0 run rule victory over Iowa on Friday. The righty allowed just 2 singles and struck out 9. With the 7 shutout innings, Yasa also picked up his 6th quality start of the season. The Royals began a new series tonight in Chicago to take on a surging White Sox squad. Chicago sits half a game ahead of the Royals in the American League Central standings. It'll be Stephen Kolek for the Royals against Eric Fetty for the White Sox. First pitch is set for 6:40. This has been a sports update on KWBE with Sports, and your home for the Big Orange and the Big Red. I'm Jake Bartecki.
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12: 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The forecast for the KWBE listening area: sunny skies over the next few days. Temperatures for the afternoon will be in the mid to upper 80s. Then for tonight, 50 for the overnight low. Tomorrow, sunshine, highs around 81. It'll be a windy day for us on Thursday, temperatures in the mid 80s. And for Friday, mostly sunny with temperatures in the lower 90s.
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14: 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Lamo Plumbing in Beatrice, where no job is too big or too small.
15: Hello, I'm Kellen Havikin with the latest ag headlines on Brownfield. Extension ag economist Chad Hart with Iowa State University says this week's meeting between President Trump and China's president could significantly impact U.S. agriculture.
16: When it comes to soybeans, from the U.S. perspective, we're still looking to see additional purchases by China given, let's call it, informal agreements.
15: Planting and early emergence for corn and soybeans are steadily progressing across the U.S. 57% of corn has been planted and 49% of soybeans are in. Southwest Nebraska farmer Jan Ten Bensel says the ongoing drought has dramatically slowed this year's planting pace.
17: far as corn planting going, the ground was terribly hard there to start, and that 4,800's really helped soften it up. A lot of guys are just, talking about the condition of the planting equipment and how this is kind of wrecking the planters.
15: And I'm Kellen Havikin for Brown Field.
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0: reckless spending and crack down on waste and fraud. With President Trump, we're putting America first and protecting what makes Nebraska, Nebraska. We're delivering results, and we'll keep working till the job is done. I'm Adrian Smith, candidate for Congress, and I approve this message.
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0: 63 degrees at KWBE. If you know someone who's celebrating a birthday or an anniversary, we look forward to hearing from you. Our birthday line is coming up shortly after 6:30, giving you that chance to call in and putting that special person in the spotlight. We'll look forward to hearing from you. 63 here at KWBE, mostly sunny today, high around 86. Sunny tomorrow, high around 81. And Thursday, partly sunny and windy with a high around 86. It's 63 this morning.
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0: It's time now for this morning's funeral calendar on KWBE, brought to you this morning by Laughlin Hovett Funeral Home of Wymore. Richard Wayne Wollenberg of DeWitt passed away May 7th at the age of 94. Services for Richard Wayne Wollenberg will be this morning at 10:30 at the Trinity Lutheran Church with the Venrick Griffiths Humendick Chapel of DeWitt in charge of those arrangements today. Dale Richard Overbeck passed away on May 9th in Beatrice. Funeral services will be at 2 o'clock tomorrow, Wednesday, at the First Christian Church in Beatrice. Griffiths Humendick Chapel of Beatrice in charge of those arrangements. Gary McIntosh of DeWitt passed away March 3rd at the age of 84. Celebration of Life service will be Saturday at 10 a.m. at the United Methodist Church in DeWitt. Venrick Griffiths Humendick Chapel of DeWitt in charge of those services. Memorial services for Carrie Allen Cook will be on Monday, May 18th at 10:30 at the Griffiths Humendick Chapel in Beatrice. Griffiths Humendick Chapel of Beatrice in charge of those arrangements. And that's a look at this morning's funeral calendar.
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0: Lots of sunshine across southeast Nebraska and northeast Kansas over the next few days. Temperatures this afternoon will be around 86 for the high. Winds will be out of the north-northwest at around 20 to 25 miles per hour. Tonight, clear skies, overnight low dropping down to about 50. Sunny skies on Wednesday, a high tomorrow of 81. Thursday, partly sunny and windy, high around 86.
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0: 6:34 at KWBE. Good morning. It is a Tuesday. Here we are, ready to move along on this, what is it, 12th day now of May? Can you believe we're almost halfway through this month already? What is happening? We are moving quickly here. Well, all right, let's find out who's celebrating today, shall we?
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0: This is just amazing. Unbelievable that we're already 12 days into this month. Wow. Wow, wow, wow. Okay, birthday line this morning is brought to you by Quilt Stitches and by Premier GM. As we start going to our studio line and find out who's celebrating. Hi there, good morning, KWBE.
2: Good morning. This morning I would like to wish Dorothy Dalvendick a very happy birthday. Have a great day, Dorothy, and this is from Shirley. Thank you.
0: Thank you. Good morning, KWBE.
3: Good morning, Dave. Today I would like to wish Verl Grummert of Plymouth a very happy birthday. Also to Clarence Marshman of Fairbury. These wishes are from Ellie, and you have a great day, and thank you.
0: Thank you much.
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0: We have Husker baseball coming your way tonight. Boy, this is always a good matchup when Nebraska and Creighton get together, and that's exactly what we have for you this evening. Nebraska on the road at Creighton, our pregame starting at 5:30, and that first pitch is scheduled for 6 o'clock. Nebraska baseball tonight on KWBE. And then we got softball for you on Friday. Regional action as the NCAA tournament gets underway. We'll have that starting at 5:15 Friday here on Quibi. Celebrity birthdays today. Who do we have? Tony Hawk, skateboarder, turning 58 today. And also on the celebrity birthday list today, Kix Brooks from Brooks and Dunn, 71 today. And Steve Winwood is turning 78.
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6: Good morning, Dave. This morning I would like to wish very happy birthdays to Doris Call and Joanne Breathauer, and very happy wedding anniversaries to Alan and Trish Schuster, and a happy 71st wedding anniversary to Emil and Doris Odvati. And these wishes are from Wanda, and thank you, and you have a great day.
0: You too. Thank you. Hi, KWBE. You're on the birthday line.
7: I would like to wish a happy birthday to Dorothy Dalvendick. This wish is from Maryland, and a thank you.
0: Thank you. 6:38 is our time. Coming up this morning at 8:30 on our Beatrice Today program, we'll be spotlighting the Beatrice YMCA. Allison Leonard from the Y stopping in to keep us up to date on what's all happening at the Y, talking about the various programs and services that are being offered these days. That's on the way at 8:30 this morning here on KWBE. Now, before we get to that, though, at 8:30, we have coming up next hour your chance to win with our Party Palooza giveaway. We'll give you a chance to win some KWBE swag. We got some T-shirts and such to give away for you this morning. And then, of course, also, not only winning that, you'll be put into the drawing for the cash giveaway on the night of our Party Palooza, where each person who wins on these weekday mornings, you're put into a drawing for $250 in cash. Not bad, right? Not a bad payout. All right, so we'll do that next hour here on KWBE. Okay, that's going to wrap it up on the birthday line this morning. For everybody who is celebrating today, have yourself a wonderful day. Enjoy it. And we will do this again tomorrow, same time, same place, right here on KWBE. Birthday line heard Monday through Friday.
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0: Oh, wow, it's Tuesday, isn't it? Hey, it's Election Day, primary election day. Don't forget to go out and vote. Polls here in Nebraska opening up at 8 o'clock this morning. So we encourage you to get out and vote for the candidate of your choice. Speaking of voting, we're voting today on our Music Madness contest, and we got two matchups that are going on today. We're going to get this Final Four finalized. So we're doing a couple of matches today so we can kind of move this thing along and get to giving away this TV set. Yeah, we got this 55-inch Roku TV to give away. So you'll notice on our Facebook page today you got two matchups to vote on. And after today, we'll have our Final Four set, and then we'll get into our Final Four. And we're getting really, really close to giving away this 55-inch Roku TV. Now, again, a reminder that if there is a tie, we will draw then. And right now, we got several ties. We got several brackets that are looking really good right now. So we may end up with a tie. And then again, maybe not. We'll see. All right, so Music Madness continues this week. Go to our Facebook page and vote in our latest matchup. Speaking of voting, American Idol wrapped up last night, and Hannah Harper was the winner.
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0: Hannah has been singing all of her life. She's married, got three little boys from Willow Springs, Missouri. So life for her has changed now. 6:42 at KWBE. Let's wake up. Good morning.

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Music on your morning from the Eagles on KWBE. 63 degrees, our temperature for the day. We're going to have temperatures around the mid to upper 80s. A lot of sunshine for us today.

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Music on your morning from the Bengals. Manic Monday. Well, it's actually a Tuesday. Good morning. Thanks for being with us this morning. How's that coffee tasting? You ready for the day? Okay, good. So do you feel like you're cooler now than when you were in high school? That question was posed recently in a survey asking adults how they feel about themselves today compared to when they were in high school. And in a new poll that's out, 56% of people believe that they are cool now compared to 43% who remembered being cool in high school. Overall, 16% of Americans say they consider themselves very cool. 39% said somewhat cool. 24% said not very cool. 12% admitted they are not at all cool. So I don't know if you're supposed to wear the black leather jacket like Fonzie or not. I don't know. But anyway, there you go. How do you feel? Do you feel like you're cooler now than more than you were in high school? 6:53 on the morning at KWBE. News coming up here at 7 from ABC. We'll get you an update from our news center after that. Partypalooza coming up in June, so we're going to give you a chance to win a Partypalooza prize next hour. That's coming up in about a half hour from now here on KWBE.

0: another coming to Lincoln later this month at the Pinewood Bowl. Sticks and come sail away. Good Tuesday morning. Let's take a quick check here on your forecast before we get into news for the day. Looking at sunshine this afternoon, going to warm up to about 86 today. Then tomorrow, 81. Thursday, back to around 86 and windy conditions on Thursday. And then we're going to get hot, folks. Get ready for the weekend. Friday, sunny, 91. Saturday, 92. Sunday, 91. We're in the 90s for the weekend and breezy conditions at times. Right now, here at the KWBE studios this morning, we are at 62 degrees. Good morning. It's 7 o'clock. 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
2: ABC News, I'm Brian Clark. A lot of wait and see now for the passengers from the cruise ship where hantavirus was confirmed. ABC's Victor Oquendo is in Nebraska, where most of the Americans who are on the ship are being monitored.
3: The first American to test positive being treated inside the biocontainment unit at the University of Nebraska Medical Center. 15 others are being evaluated for symptoms in the quarantine unit here. Once released, they will be allowed to monitor their symptoms at home or remain here for the 42-day quarantine period.
2: Kuwait this morning accusing Iran of sending armed troops to attack an island earlier this month. This comes as President Trump prepares to depart for China, where Iran is expected to be at the top of the agenda in his summit with Xi Jinping. New inflation numbers due out this morning. Experts think the consumer price index will show prices about 3.7% higher in April compared to last year. That would be the highest in more than 2 years. This is ABC News. Prosecutors in Florida want all of Tiger Woods' prescription medication records from the start of the year through March when he was arrested on suspicion of DUI. Golf legend's lawyer says he has a constitutional right to privacy for those medications. A hearing over the prescriptions is set for this morning in a South Florida court. Law enforcers in South Texas are looking for the responsible parties over the deaths of seven people thought to have entered the country illegally.
4: On Monday, the body of a man was found alongside railroad tracks in San Antonio. Sheriff Javier Salazar believes he had been inside a boxcar.
5: He may have been either thrown from the train after being found deceased or fell from the train and deceased as a result.
4: Six people in the rail car with him were discovered dead in Laredo.
6: Unfortunately, one of them is a 14-year-old.
4: Medical examiner Dr. Corinne Stern suspects that all six had died of heat stroke inside the sweltering boxcar. Jim Ryan, ABC News, Dallas.
2: New Orleans man found guilty of resisting an officer for running across the field during Kendrick Lamar's Super Bowl halftime show. I'm Brian Clark, ABC News.
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14: Good morning. This is a check of news on KWBE. I'm Jake Bartecki. It's primary election day. Beatrice voters will find several elections on their ballot as they make their way to the polls. Some of those main races include the mayoral primary. That race features city council members Ted Fairbanks and Dwayne Rue, as well as Tyson Parks, a baseball coach. The ballot will also feature The race for Gage County Sheriff, that features longtime department investigator Tim Hansen, longtime department school resource officer Michael Hager, and Deputy Spencer Behrens. The race for the legislative seat in District 30 features Democrat Janet Bach and Republican Callie Ideas. That replaces longtime seat holder Myron Dorn. Voters in the Odell area of rural Gage County will also find the race for a seat on the Gage County Board in District 7. That features Gary Bergmeyer and current board member Terry Juergens. Polls are open from 8 a.m. to 8 p.m. The next step in the case of a man charged with murder in Beatrice has been delayed about a week and a half. Justice Barnhouse is accused of murder in the April 21st shooting death of Joshua May. Barnhouse appeared via Zoom in Gage County Court on Monday afternoon. The election of a preliminary hearing has been delayed after Barnhouse hired outside counsel in the form of attorney Chad Withers. Withers told Judge Jeffrey Gerding he'd like to review things with Barnhouse ahead of the next hearing. Barnhouse is being held without bond. He's due back in court on May 22nd at 2 p.m. Well, Beatrice Fire and Rescue doused a car blaze at Chautauqua Park on Monday afternoon. Around 3:20 p.m. Monday, Beatrice firefighters encountered a Pontiac sedan fully engulfed in flames on Grable Avenue at the entrance of the park. According to BFR Acting Captain Jake Yurka, a 20-year-old male was driving home from work when he noticed smoke coming from the back seat area. The male then exited the vehicle and called authorities. Firefighters had to use an electric saw to cut the hood off of the vehicle to reach the engine. No injuries occurred to the driver, bystanders, or firefighters, but the vehicle is a total loss. The cause of the fire was not immediately available. Firefighters were on scene for just over an hour. A 57-year-old Beatrice man is in custody after he drove around a barricade. According to Beatrice police, officers observed a Chrysler 300 drive around a do-not-enter and a road-closed barricade near 7th and Lincoln Streets around 7:40 p.m. Friday. Police conducted a traffic stop near 9th and Lincoln Streets. The driver, identified as Eric Lilly, allegedly told officers he didn't know he was unable to drive around the barricade. During the stop, officers reported smelling alcohol on Lilly's breath and observed what they described as an open container of Hamm's beer inside the vehicle. Police had a preliminary breath test later showed a blood alcohol content of zeros. While preparing Lilly to sit inside a patrol vehicle, officers said he reached into his pocket and removed a glass pipe containing a white substance. The substance later field tested positive for methamphetamine. A subsequent search of the vehicle reportedly uncovered a meat cleaver concealed inside a backpack behind the driver's seat. Investigators stated the blade measured approximately 6 inches long. Court records indicated Lilly is a convicted felon in Nebraska, leading investigators to file additional weapons-related charges. Lilly was arrested and transported to the Gage County Correctional Center. He faces charges of possession of a controlled substance, possession of a weapon during the commission of a felony, possession of a weapon by a prohibited person, possession of drug paraphernalia, open alcohol container, and driving around a barricade. This has been a check of news on KWBE.
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0: Temperatures warming up this week across the KWBE listening area. Your high today around 86, your high tomorrow around 81. On Thursday, windy conditions, those winds out of the south-southeast at around 25 miles per hour, gusting at times up to 35. Temperatures on Thursday will be around 86. For Friday, sunny, high of 91, and will stay in the lower 90s on Saturday and Sunday.
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20: Well, this is it, Officer Friday. We're down to the last Sunrise Bakery glazed donut.
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20: What?
22: Sunrise Bakery. 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
14: From the NCN Sports Desk, I'm Jake Bartecki with a sports update. It wasn't a bad day at the office for Lady Orange Tennis on Monday. Beatrice takes second in the Trailblazer Conference Tournament. They were winners in 6 doubles matches. Georgia Bowler won a pair of singles matches as well. Claire Trusty also picked up a win in singles. The duos of Sage Cobison, Brooke Leeson, as well as Adri Bielefeld and Esme Kassmeier, both were winners in a pair of doubles matches. Nebraska baseball jumps a spot in the D1 baseball top 25. They're now 24th, but rankings probably aren't quite what's on the Huskers' minds. They have a big one tonight and a big 3-game set this weekend to round out the regular season, and they probably need to win each and every game if they want to keep their hopes of hosting a regional alive. The first of those must wins is tonight as Nebraska takes on Creighton. Final edition of the I-80 rivalry this season. The Big Red have already claimed the series victory versus the Jays with 6-5 and 5-4 wins. The 6-5 win coming in Omaha. They won 5-4 in Lincoln in a series that's been really closely contested. Cooper Katsky will get the start on the mound tonight for the Huskers in a 6 p.m. first pitch from Omaha. In additional Husker baseball news, Carson Yasa has been named Big Ten Pitcher of the Week. He improved to 9-2 on the year after dealing 7 shutout innings in Nebraska's 10-0 run rule victory over Iowa on Friday. The righty allowed just 2 singles and struck out 9. With the 7 shutout innings, Yasa also picked up his 6th quality start of the season. The Royals began a new series tonight in Chicago to take on a surging White Sox squad. Chicago sits half a game ahead of the Royals in the American League Central standings. It'll be Stephen Kolek for the Royals against Eric Fetty for the White Sox. First pitch is set for 6:40. This has been a sports update on KWBE with sports in your home for the Big Orange and the Big Red. I'm Jake Bartecki.
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0: sing, come out and be expect high energy and those rock anthems, and we will bring that energy right back to you, if not even more.
1: It's Friday evening, June 12th at Charles Park. We'll see you there. 62 degrees at KWBE. We are on our way to a high. We're going to get up to about 80.

0: KWBE with music from Andy Kim. Going back a few years for that one. Say, we got our spotlight on the YMCA coming up this morning. 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That's on the way at 8:30 this morning here on KWBE. Coming up shortly, your chance to play in our Party Palooza giveaway.
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2: Okay, so here we go. Let's see if we can get you into that drawing for that big bundle of cash that we're giving away June 12th. It's today we're going to do Queeby swag stuff. So in other words, today you have a chance to win. Got a couple of KWBE t-shirts. A couple of KWBE koozies for you. That is what you're winning today. If you're the first caller with the right answer, you'll get the t-shirts and the koozies, and then we'll get your name in that drawing for $250. You must be 19 years of age or older to play, and if you're ready to play, let's do this. 402-228-5924. Question that we have for you this morning is, according to a recent study, this is the most common thing that people are referring to when they say, I'll start tomorrow. What is it? For the t-shirts, the koozies, and for your chance to win some pretty good cash. What is it? Hi, good morning, KWBE. What do you think the answer is this morning?
3: How about exercise?
2: How about exercise? No, not exercise. Great answer, though, but thanks. That is a great, great answer, but that's not the one we're looking for. Hi, good morning. What do you think it is?
4: Diet.
2: A diet. You got it right. It's a diet. Who's this calling?
4: Shannon Niemeyer.
2: Shannon, thanks for calling in this morning. You've got yourself some swag here at the studios waiting for you. Got a couple of t-shirts, a couple of koozies you can pick up, and in addition to that, Shannon, we're now going to put your name in the drawing for Friday night, June 12th, where you could maybe, you could win $250 in cash, okay?
4: All right, thanks.
2: Hey, Shannon, have yourself a great Tuesday. Thanks for playing this morning. Enjoy your day.
4: You as well.
2: Thank you. All right, so Shannon Niemeyer gets it right. A diet is what folks are referring to. And so with that, we'll set these t-shirts and such aside for Shannon to pick up. And we'll put her name down now for that $250 in cash that we'll be giving away the night of our Palooza. Shannon, good luck.

KWBE with the music of REO Speedwagon and Keep On Loving You. It's 7:24. Have you voted yet today in our Music Madness matchups? And I say matchups, I use the plural because we've got a couple of them. I want to make sure that you notice that. Yeah, we have two matchups today. We're kind of moving along here in the bracket, so we kind of want to get these two done today, and then we'll be into our final four. So with that, we are encouraging you to go to a vote. It's between Born to Be Wild and Tuesday's Gone. That's one of the matchups. Then the other one is The Lion Sleeps Tonight, taking on We Will Rock You. And let's see here. Let's just take a quick glance here. Looks like in the one matchup, Queen is just dominating. In the other matchup, about the same, Steppenwolf is pretty well controlling that vote over Lynyrd Skynyrd. But it's a long ways to go. We got all day, right? Lots of votes coming. So we'll see what happens. Music Madness giving somebody a chance to win a 55-inch Roku TV set. We're going to be giving that away very, very soon here because we're closing in our final matchups here as we get into our final four, eventually into the final, and somebody's going to win that 55-inch Roku TV. Could that somebody be you? 7:26 at KWBE. Temperature at the moment, 62.

0: KWBE at 7:33, Roxette, It Must Have Been Love. Temperature for the afternoon reaching up into the lower 80s by the weekend. We're going to be in the lower 90s. So, yeah, we're going to be warming up here as we work our way through this month of May. Those 90-degree temps on the way this Friday, Saturday, Sunday. But then, looks like we'll be kind of dropping back down to the 70s early next week. 63 this morning here at KWBE.
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3: Good morning. This is a check of news on KWBE. I'm Jake Bartecki. It's primary election day. Beatrice voters will find several elections on their ballot as they make their way to the polls. Some of those main races include the mayoral primary. That race features city council members Ted Fairbanks and Dwayne Rue, as well as Tyson Parks, a baseball coach. The ballot will also feature the race for Gage County Sheriff. That features longtime department investigator Tim Hansen, longtime department school resource officer Michael Hager, and deputy Spencer Behrens. The race for the legislative seat in District 30 features Democrat Janet Bach and Republican Callie Ideas. That replaces longtime seat holder Myron Dorn. Voters in the Odell area of rural Gage County will also find the race for a seat on the Gage County Board in District 7. That features Gary Bergmeyer and current board member Terry Juergens. Polls are open from 8 a.m. to 8 p.m. The next step in the case of a man charged with murder in Beatrice has been delayed about a week and a half. Justice Barnhouse is accused of murder in the April 21st shooting death of Joshua May. Barnhouse appeared via Zoom in Gage County Court on Monday afternoon. The election of a preliminary hearing has been delayed after Barnhouse hired outside counsel in the form of attorney Chad Withers. Withers told Judge Jeffrey Gerding he'd like to review things with Barnhouse ahead of the next hearing. Barnhouse is being held without bond. He's due back in court on May 22nd at 2 p.m. This has been a check of news on KWBE.
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0: 63 degrees at KWBE for the day. We're going to get up to about 86 for the high. Then tomorrow, highs around 81. Thursday, a little bit on the windy side. Highs back to around 86. Got a little chance of rain Thursday night. We're looking at about a 30% chance during the night while we're sleeping. The overnight low 60. For Friday, lots of sunshine to kick off our weekend and your high temperature of 91 degrees. For Saturday and Sunday, there's a slight chance of rain each day. Otherwise, sunny and breezy with a high 92 on Saturday, 91 on Sunday. Then for Monday, partly sunny and cooling down to a high of 78. Here at our studios this morning, the relative humidity 52%, the barometer 29.98. Our winds are currently out of the south at around 15 miles per hour. And our temperature is currently at 63 degrees. That's a check on your weather this morning here on KWBE. KWBE and the Gage Development Coalition are excited to bring you another Party Palooza this summer. 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Our Party Palooza will feature the music of the Happy Endings Band of Omaha, performing on the Mechanical Room and East U-Stop stage. Nikki is with the Happy Endings Band.
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0: 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Coming up, morning trivia. 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
0: 7:41 at KWBE. Hey, it's Tuesday, and every Tuesday we check in at Zollner Ford here in Beatrice. Let's get Ray on the line. Good morning, Ray. How are you?
11: I'm really well, Dave. It's really nice. A little breezy, but it's still nice out there.
0: Still not too bad. Not bad morning for us. So what's all going on at Zollner's today?
11: Well, the sale on new cars continues to go on with employee pricing today. So the employee pricing has been going on since first of the month, and it's really a great opportunity to take advantage of a really great buy on almost all the new vehicles up and down the line. And we have inventory there. Got a few more in yesterday, a few more F-150s, Mavericks, Bronco Sports, Explorers. So, you know, whatever you're looking for, we may have it out there. Come on out, and we'll just show you how this employee pricing works. 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
0: All right. Well, enjoy your day. We will check back with you on Thursday then.
11: That'll be great. Thanks for the call, Dave.
0: Thanks, Ray. 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
0: All righty, let's throw out a little question your way, and let's get you a runs a coupon. 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You must be 19 years of age or older to play. And if you've won something from us here in the last 30 days, let's give somebody else a chance to call in and play. Speaking of winning, if you have won something from us here and have not picked up your prize, we're asking you to please do so soon. In fact, we did a little Facebook post yesterday. We got some prizes here that have been sitting here for 2-3 weeks. So here's the deal. We're going to give you until the end of this week to claim your prize. And you have until Friday to stop on into our studios and pick your prizes up. Otherwise, we're going to recycle them. In other words, we're going to throw them back into our prize package and let somebody else win them. So, yeah, we got some here who have been sitting here for 2-3 weeks or so. And, yeah, we need to have those picked up. So, anyway, okay, with that, yeah, I got a runs a coupon for a combo meal to give away.
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0: Okay, here we go. Runs a coupon. Again, a combo meal for you. And I, as I more and more look, I think we've asked this question maybe before. So, lucky you. You may remember what the answer was. Here we go. 402-228-5924. According to the numbers and research and statistics, we throw away this food more than any other. What is it? What is it? 402-228-5924. Hi, KWBE, what is it?
4: Pizza.
0: Pizza. No, not pizza, but thanks. Nope. Not pizza. Not according to this report. Not pizza. Hi, KWBE. What's your answer?
5: Hamburger.
0: Hamburger. No, not hamburger, but thanks for trying. Okay, we're 0 for 2. Yeah, hi, good morning, KWBE, for the runs of coupon. What is it?
5: Spaghetti.
0: Spaghetti. No, not spaghetti, but thanks. Okay, we're 0 for 3, and with all the talk of food, now I'm hungry. 402-228-5924. I got a runs a coupon here for a combo meal of your choice to give away this morning. Hi, KWBE, what's your answer?
6: Vegetables.
0: Vegetables. Is there a certain vegetable?
6: Onions.
0: Onions? No, thanks for calling, though. Hi, KWBE, your answer is?
7: Potatoes.
0: Potatoes. No, not potatoes, thanks. Good morning, KWBE, your answer is?
8: Lettuce.
0: Lettuce. No, not lettuce. Now, just because I said, you know, Pacific vegetable doesn't mean it's going to be a vegetable. But we need specific answers here. Hello, KWBE, for the runs coupon. What is it?
9: Is it broccoli?
0: Broccoli. No, not broccoli, but thanks. Good morning. You're on trivia. Think you know the answer?
10: Is it bread?
0: Is it bread? No, not bread, but great answer. Thanks. That was one of my guesses. It was bread. Not it, though. Good morning, KWBE. Your answer is?
6: Well, we say tomatoes.
0: You're going to say tomatoes. No, not it, but thanks. Not it. We're striking out here, folks. Good morning, KWBE. Your answer is?
6: Lettuce.
0: Lettuce? No, not lettuce, but thanks. Good morning, KWBE. You're on trivia. What's your guess?
8: Green beans.
0: Green beans. No, not it, but thank you. Hello, KWBE. What do you think?
11: Bananas.
0: What is it?
11: Bananas.
0: Bananas? It would be bananas. That is it. That's the answer we're looking for. Who's this calling?
11: Nathan Deakey from DeWitt.
0: Well, you got it right, sir. It is bananas. So for getting that right, you can stop on by our studios. I've got a Runza coupon here for a combo meal of your choice. You can pick it up and head for Runza either here in Beatrice or Fairbury.
11: Okay, thanks, Dave.
0: Thanks
11: a
0: lot.
11: Have a nice day.
0: You have a great day. Thanks for calling. Okay, so there we go. We got it. All righty. Bananas is the answer we were looking for. And we'll do it again tomorrow and play for another chance to win here on KWBE on our morning trivia. It's 7:53.
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0: Well, let's see what's going on here. 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Today's Tuesday, and on Tuesday, you can join Mother to Mother Ministries for coffee and conversation. 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That's today at 10 o'clock. 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They have these on Tuesdays starting at 1:30. If you want more information, you can contact the hospital at 402-729-6855. This coming Sunday, the Hanover Legion will have a free will donation breakfast serving from 8 in the morning until noontime. Pancakes, biscuits and gravy, scrambled eggs and sausage, and carryout is available. All the proceeds go to upkeep of the Legion. That's at the Hanover Legion this Sunday, beginning at 8.
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0: 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Been a nice morning, a little breezy this morning, but otherwise a nice morning for us as we've been working our way through these early hours. We'll have lots of sunshine this afternoon with a high of 86. Low tonight down to about 50. Sunny tomorrow, high around 81. Thursday, partly sunny and windy with a high of 86. And then on Friday, we'll be in the lower 90s. And it looks like right now for the weekend, we'll be in the lower 90s. So it's going to get a little warm for us. Get those water sprinklers out. Your lawns are going to need it because we got a little chance of rain Thursday night, but I'm not going to bet on that. That's a pretty slight chance of rain. Here at the studios this morning, 64 degrees at KWBE. ABC News is on the way.

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1: ABC News, I'm Brian Clark. Oil prices still climbing this morning, over $107 a barrel for Brent crude amid questions over the state of the ceasefire with Iran. ABC's Rena Roy has more.
2: Many lawmakers say the best way to bring down gas prices would be to simply end the war with Iran and reopen the Strait of Hormuz. But an end to the conflict seems to be a long way off after the president rejected Iran's peace proposal, calling it a piece of garbage.
3: I would say the ceasefire is on massive life support.
2: As the war drags on, gas prices drive up the cost of nearly everything, including groceries. Beef prices now at record highs, up 16% over the last year.
1: Trade and the war with Iran at the top of the agenda for the president's trip to China. He leaves today. One passenger flown from Spain to Nebraska after he was on the cruise ship hit by hantavirus tells ABC he plans to stay in quarantine for the full 42 days. This is ABC News. Authorities near Harvard University say two people suffered life-threatening injuries after a man began firing a rifle into traffic in Cambridge Monday. Tomal Doyle was driving nearby.
4: The worst part was the sound of the machine gun. It was so loud. I don't think anyone around here has heard that kind of a machine gun bullet.
1: A state trooper and a Marine veteran had fired on the suspect. He was injured and is now under arrest. Another self-driving rideshare company is under federal investigation as ABC's Jim Ryan says the entire industry comes under increasing scrutiny.
5: First, it was Waymo, whose autonomous vehicles continue to drive past school buses dropping off or picking up kids. Now a competitor called Avride is coming under a federal microscope, too. The National Highway Traffic Safety Administration has identified 16 accidents involving Avride's Hyundai Ioniq robo-taxis.
1: I'm Brian Clark. ABC News.
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10: 64 degrees at KWBE, relative humidity at 50%. Our winds are out of the south at about 15 miles per hour, at times gusting up to around 22. Your forecast for the day, sunshine this afternoon, a high of 86. Low tonight dropping down to 50. Sunny skies on Wednesday with a high of 81. 64 this morning at KWBE.
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0: Playing the classics here on your Tuesday morning on KWBE. That's Michael Jackson. News Channel, Nebraska AccuWeather. Well, a little bit breezy this morning, but not a bad morning for us. As we get the day started, we're looking at sunshine for the day with a high of 86. Your low tonight, 50. Tomorrow, 81. Back to 86 on Thursday. Then it gets hot for the weekend, 92 or 91, I should say. On Friday, 92 on Saturday, and 91 again on Sunday. There's a little chance of rain, maybe Thursday night. Possibly then a little chance of rain on Saturday, but don't hold your breath on this one. Looks like it's going to get just warm, and yeah, get the water sprinklers going and make sure the AC's working for the weekend. It's 64 this morning. Here at KWBE, 64 degrees. 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

0: We're delivering results, and we'll keep working till the job is done. 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
6: 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Good morning, Allison.
7: Good morning. I always make Dave so happy because I come flying in by the seat of my pants, and he's never really sure if I'm going to be here or not, but I am, I promise.
6: I did not give up. I thought, no, I'm going to... Yeah.
7: If it's, you know, five after or something, you can probably throw in the towel, but when I got a minute or two to spare, you're all good.
6: You're okay.
7: Yeah.
6: And the thing is, when you come in, you're so calm and collected. It's not like you're...
7: This is my life.
6: Is this your life?
7: Yeah, I'm used to just, yeah.
6: Because most folks would be like, just, you could tell, you know...
7: Would they be really apologetic and all the things?
6: But you're like, hey,
7: here I am. Here I am.
6: How's everything at the Y?
7: Good.
6: Is it good? Good.
7: Yeah, we're transitioning into summer. So we've got some summer changes and some summer things coming up that we'll talk about today. But yeah, things are always good at the Y.
6: Changes in programs. So yep, let's get on with it and find out all what's going on. Yeah, we'll start off and we'll repeat this at the end too. Let's talk about your hours, because you are going to be doing some changes here on the hours, aren't you?
7: We are. So, you know, we do know that history shows that in the summertime, people start to get busy with things. And so do we. And we also want to be smart about, you know, when we have people there and when we don't have people there and all those sorts of things. So we are going to, starting the day after Memorial Day, we are going to be open only until 7 p.m. Monday through Friday. So we open at 5 a.m. We'll close at 7 p.m. Monday through Friday. So that shouldn't be too hard to remember, because we're not, you know, making it a different time every night. So that's helpful. And then on Saturday, we're going to be open from 7 to 4, and on Sunday from noon to 4. Our pool will not be open on Sundays. So that also means the saunas and the hot tub on the pool deck will not be open. But the sauna and the shed will remain open, so that will be nice. So take note of that. If you are someone that likes to work out after 7 p.m. and you have not purchased the 24-hour access card, now would be a good time to do that. so that you don't have to worry about the change in hours, essentially. And again, if you want to be there after 4 o'clock on Saturday and Sunday, that 24-hour access card will give you access to the upstairs.
6: Is that good for a year, or how does that work?
7: Yep, that's good for 1 year.
6: For 1 year. Yep. All right. So there you go. Get the access card. You can go in the evenings or overnight.
7: Yeah, sure. If you like to do that sort of thing. Some of us are trying to sleep, but I give huge praise to those that maybe work different work hours, and or maybe they don't sleep and that's what they choose to do with their time. I may be one of those one of these days, you know? You're laying there wondering, how many more sheep can I count? How many more prayers can I say? I don't know.
6: It's 2 o'clock in the morning. I'll go down to the Y.
7: Right.
6: I'll hit the treadmill for a while. I'm not a wormy day.
7: Uh-huh.
6: So, all right. So those are the hours. And you said that, again, is effective?
7: The day after Memorial Day.
6: The day after Memorial Day. And runs through what, Labor Day then?
7: Yes.
6: Probably is what you're thinking. Yep. All right. There you go. So there you have the changes. And again, if they do want that 24-hour access, just what, stop at the front desk?
7: Yep.
6: All right. Sounds good. Well, with school getting out here very, very soon, you have memberships for college, huh? College memberships?
7: I do. So we're starting to get a lot of questions, which we normally do this time of year. And there are kids that are already home from college. So that's exciting. Exciting to see some of our old college kids back. They're, you know, coming back, hanging with their parents or doing whatever they're doing. But typically, those students are getting out now or in the next week or two, and they're going back, you know, mid-August. So we're offering a summer college membership for $100. So you can come in, get your 3 months worth for $100. So mom and dad, if you have a college kid that's wondering about that, there's your answer. It's so $100.
6: Have you done this before?
7: Yes.
6: Yes.
7: We typically do this every summer.
6: And so you get a pretty good response, do you?
7: Yeah, actually we do. I've signed up a handful of college kids already for that pass. So.
6: Okay. Well, they're kind of used to during college. I mean, they usually, where they're at, maybe have an access to some, you know, some workout places. So when they come home, they don't want to quit that routine.
7: Right.
6: So
7: and we certainly wouldn't want to be the ones that make that happen. So we want to make sure that everybody's staying on track and still getting to do the things that they want to do, regardless of where they're at in school at this time.
6: Okay. All righty. Well, as we talk summer, how's the summer camp looking right now?
7: It is filling up. So if you are still looking for childcare, which I was that parent, so no criticism from me. But you're going to want to make sure that you're getting your kiddos signed up, because you may come in and there might not be a spot. So there's only a few spots left. If it says full, you know, you can reach out to Amanda Knoll. She's our childcare director, and see if she will open a spot for you or make some arrangements. We've done that, but it's going to get harder and harder the closer we get. Summer camp's going to kick off that first week in June. It'll run all of June, July, and then into the first week or two of August, right before school starts. So lots of fun things planned for the kiddos. Excited to go out in the community. You know, they're going to hit the bowling alley and the library and the water park and the movie theater, the Homestead National Monument. We've got a lot of new parks in town, so that's going to be exciting to go and check out the new parks. We also have two new vans, and so they'll get to drive in comfort. They don't have to worry about how much air they're getting without air conditioning, because, you know, this age we all think we're dying if we don't have air conditioning. But you remember those days where your mom and dad stuck you clear in the back and you thought you were going to suffocate to death. But never fear. We're not going to do that to the kiddos. But lots of fun things planned. Activities will be happening in the morning, and they'll transition then into those community activities in the afternoon.
6: Can't believe Bob stuck you in the back.
7: Well, you know, actually, Bob drove the nice car and always had air conditioning and nice car. And my mother usually had the car that didn't have air, and she was the one that transported us the most. So, you know, we had one of those little orange beetle bugs, whatever you call those.
6: Okay.
7: Yeah. It didn't have air. Yeah.
6: But the memories.
7: Yeah. I always say that, you know, we can surely complained a lot when we were children, but looking back now, you know, we kind of chuckle.
6: Yeah.
7: And then we turn around and did those same things to our children. So all is fair, right?
6: On the summer camp, age-wise, what are we looking at here?
7: So we have preschool summer camp. You can be 3 years old, potty trained, and then it'll go up until about the age of 12.
6: And you do keep them active. There's no doubt about it.
7: We do. In fact, we sometimes have parents that call and thank us the first couple weeks that their child is super tired. And then some that are like, I don't know that my kid should be falling asleep at the supper table. But they'll transition, and that's good. We want to wear them out and get a good night's sleep, and then they can return for day two.
6: Okay. So if you want to be a part of it, speak up now then.
7: Yeah. You can go online and pick the weeks that you want to come, and hopefully you'll want to come for the whole summer. And if you have questions, you can come in and do that at the front desk as well.
6: Absolutely. All right. Before we take a break, while we're talking summer here, let's talk baseball before we take a break here.
7: Yeah, this isn't a really important announcement. You know, we had a big transition with baseball this year in our community, and softball. YRI's taking a break, and we decided that we would try to help out with that transition. I know the Beatrice Bullets are helping, and the Girls Softball Association is helping as well. We're taking boys 9 to 17 for baseball, and we're doing pretty good with the sign up for the 9 to 13, but we are needing some more kiddos for that 13 to 17 year olds. We'd like to have at least 20 kids in each of those age groups so that we can have a couple teams. They can play each other and learn, you know, just have a good time and right. keep working on the fundamentals of baseball in an easy, relaxed environment. It's going to only be 4 weeks, and we're hoping to have a little bit of a camp in between there, some practices and some games, and it'll go the month of June. So if you've not signed up your kiddo, we really need you to do that, because we would hate to make the phone calls to that older age group and say, hey, we don't have enough kids. So sign up, sign up.
6: All righty. Let's take a break. We'll come back and have more with Allison after this.
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6: It's 8:43 at KWBE. Allison Leonard from the Beatrice YMCA with us this morning as we spotlight the Y today. Getting back to your summer baseball, do you have enough volunteers? You got coaches? Everybody good?
7: Well, we won't know that until we put the teams together. But we certainly, if you have a kiddo that you're signing up or you have signed up, we'll be reaching out for volunteers, because you know, that's what allows us to do the work that we can do, is right. people that volunteer. So we very much appreciate that and wouldn't be able to do the things we do without. without you. So keep that in mind if you have any sort of knowledge in baseball and want to be a coach, or maybe you don't have a kid that's going to play, but you'd like to volunteer your time and coach. We would appreciate that as well.
6: Any other sports right now? You're done what? Well, you're done with soccer and all that now?
7: Yeah, we're done with soccer. We're going to be offering some water discovery classes. This summer, there will be lessons down at the water park. You know, we try not to compete too much with the other things that are going on in our community. Everybody's got their own little thing. And certainly, if you want your kiddos to have swim lessons, you can do that at the water park this summer. And, you know, the great thing about that is that Donna, our aquatics director, runs the water park as well. And so it's, you know, great way to seed your kids and still keep them involved in the why. And, you know, even if you're taking the lessons at the water park, then knowing when the next ones are going to come up for the fall and to continue that pattern then at the YMCA. But we will be offering water discovery. It'll start June 2nd and go through the 30th. So again, the month of June is the first session. The second session will be July 7th through August 4th. Those classes are going to be on Tuesday evenings at 5:30. And that's your class where, you know, you might have a 6-month-old to about 2, 3 that you're wanting to get in the water and working on, you know, getting our heads wet and blowing bubbles and just the movement of our arms and playing games and singing songs and making it a fun environment so that the kiddos look forward to taking those swim lessons. So I would highly, highly encourage that class if you have a little one in that age range. All my kids went through it and we always had a really good time.
6: Okay. Speaking of swimming, I know the last couple of times you've been here, we talked about getting lifeguard certification.
7: Yes.
6: Are we done with that?
7: No,
6: or?
7: Thank you for mentioning that.
6: You're
7: our
6: welcome.
7: Last lifeguarding class is going to be June 1st through the 4th. So that's right around the corner as well. This is your last opportunity. If you've got a kiddo that is looking for a job, it's got some swim skills, they'll take CPR first aid and the lifeguard class in those 3 days, and I think that there's probably positions open across our state, quite frankly. We have certified several. We've had several come over from Marysville, Kansas, different areas and different parts of our community. So lots of pools opening up and lots of spots that will be needed for lifeguards. So come in and get signed up.
6: All righty. Speaking of swimming, swim team.
7: Yes. So swim team, you can sign up for swim team right now. The first swim meet is already going to be May 31st, but those are for kiddos that, you know, you're looking to be able to swim the length of the pool. So, you know, that might be a 5-year-old. That might be an 8-year-old. I started swim team when I was 5. And so, you know, you can start as early as that. And all the way up until, I think, gosh, 15, 16, 17, if you're still in high school, you can be on the swim team. So, yep, they'll practice 2 nights a week at the Y and then 2 days a week at the water park. So swim team during the summer was always my favorite for my kids because it's a short season and it's a great way to keep them involved, but you're not having to dedicate your entire summer or year. Mm-hmm. But also it is super fun to go to those outdoor swim meets and do that in the outdoors and check out the outdoor pools in our community and around us.
6: Okay. What's the farthest you go?
7: Kansas, I believe. We're in a league with Kansas, Nebraska. So not more than probably a couple of hours.
6: Okay. Yeah. All right. Okay. We're going to take another break. When we come back, we're going to talk about a couple new things that are happening at the Y. You're going to get some activity in the lobby here. Huh?
7: That's right.
6: Okay, we'll talk about that coming up next. 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
6: 10 minutes before the hour here at KWBE as we continue our visit with Allison Leonard from the Beatrice YMCA joining us this morning, Fresca in hand, and got her day started. Did you walk the dogs this morning?
7: Not yet.
6: You didn't walk the dogs yet?
7: No. I can't always stay on task. And so I was picking up my house and looked at the time and here we are.
6: Mm-hmm. Okay. Well, I'm glad you didn't put us aside, but you came in. Okay. Let's talk about you're going to get some active things going on in the lobby of the Y. And this is one of your favorite spots, I know, in the building.
7: It is.
6: But what are you doing now in the lobby here? What's going to be going on?
7: So May is packed full of different things that we're going to be doing in the lobby. So starting off May 15th, which is already this Friday, Blue River's Area on Aging is going to come speak about elder abuse. So they will be there, like I said, at 9 a.m. And I think they're going to bring some treats and just have some conversation and talk about other things that they offer to people in our community. And then May 21st, we're starting our first Parkinson's support group, and that is free to the public. This is for spouses as well. Unfortunately, we have a lot of individuals with Parkinson's in our community. We're considered to be kind of the belt of that. And unfortunately, our area has been affected by Parkinson's. And so we have a Parkinson's class that we offer movement improvement on Tuesdays and Thursdays. And an individual in that class said, you know, it would be nice to maybe have a support group where we can have conversation about that. And so we're going to start that, like I said, on May 21st at 2:30 in our small conference room. And so anyone is welcome to join that. And then Saturday, May 23rd, the Tree of Life is going to be set up in our lobby. And then someone from Cottonwood is going to be coming and speaking on Wednesday, May 27th about the Tree of Life, which I've never seen the Tree of Life. And I think they're going around the community and setting these up. So I'm anxious to see that and hear about it. But they're going to talk about hospice at 9:30. And then May 29th. So I hope you all have calendars and pens out and whatever, or you can contact me and I can get you all these dates as well. But on May 29th, we're going to have a senior stay safe at home event. So this is going to be in our YMCA lobby from 8:30 to 11:30. And you're going to learn how to stay safe at your home. And Home Instead will be there. Of course, we at the Y, and then BPD. So I think that'll be an informative event as well, and you can stop by 8:30 to 11:30. So lots going on for our seniors, lots of good conversation and information. So it would be great if you can stop out and have a cup of coffee, and if you're there on a Friday, have some popcorn. Otherwise, typically there will be some snacks that will be involved with this as well.
6: I was chatting with Allison here during the break. All this kind of these groups and agencies have come to you. It's kind of neat that they say, hey, let's come to the Y and let's talk about these.
7: So, I mean, that's what we've always wanted at the Y, right, is collaboration. And Certainly, we're appreciative of these groups, and we encourage all groups in our community to collaborate with one another and reach out if they have a service that they're providing that they think would be of benefit. I think we've been recognized as our lobby as a space where we have a lot of people that congregate and have conversations about all sorts of things. And so it's a great setup. It's what I've always wanted in regards to that lobby, as a place where we can come together, have conversation, it be a safe space, celebrate all of the things. Because, you know, as I've said over and over, it's the relationships that keep us intact and keep our why and its mission on the right road.
6: Okay. So, again, yeah, if you need those dates, they can contact the Y, or do you have these on your Facebook? Or
7: yeah, they'll be listed. We'll be having all sorts of reminders and things about it. But you essentially, you know, pretty much look at your calendar from now, May 15th, until the end of May, and there's going to be something going on. So, yeah, stop by the Y, give me a call, or check out our Facebook or website, and this information will be on there.
6: Okay. Anything you're working on for June then? Any programs or nothing you can talk about right now?
7: Not that I know of off the top of my head right now. You know, as we get into June, things start to get quite a bit busier for people.
6: Yeah.
7: And so, and I think with other organizations as well. So, apparently we're going to hammer all this out in 3 weeks in the month of May.
6: You got a great staff, right?
7: Yes.
6: You do. You got a great
7: staff. I do. I have an amazing staff. The Y wouldn't be without without them, there would be no Y. So.
6: How about birthday parties? You haven't mentioned that yet. I know we've mentioned that on some past programs. We got summer parties.
7: Yeah, so it's really been – it'll be fun and exciting at the Y now until – well, this whole week we have a ton of – celebration parties coming in from schools. We have even some school buses rolling in from different communities that are going to be celebrating the end of school year parties. But I'm glad you mentioned that. We still will be offering all summer long and the rest of the year birthday party opportunities. I still see occasionally on Facebook where people are like, hey, you know, where can I have my kid's birthday party? And we offer private pool parties, public pool parties. We have rooms where you can have your party and have treats and snacks and decorations. We have two bounce houses. We have Nerf guns. We have laser tag. So we have all sorts of fun ways to celebrate your big day.
6: All right.
7: And in fact, we just celebrated Frank Smith's 104th birthday at the YMCA. And, you know, now that you mention that, in June, we are having one ginormous party. And I need to talk to you about that off air, too. But it is our YMCA in the nation is celebrating their 175th birthday.
6: Ooh.
7: So the YMCA started 175 years ago. So on June 5th, we're going to be having a big birthday party bash at the YMCA. We're going to have snacks and decorations, and everybody's going to be wearing our staff are going to be wearing their retro YMCA shirts. You know, our logo has changed over the 175 years, and the way that our apparel looks has changed. But there's a lot of history that we're going to be sharing about our Y and just the Y in general, but just a great way to come together and have a little party about this great YMCA that we have in our community. And I think that the wheel should come. I think it's a wheel event, Dave.
6: You and that wheel.
7: I love that. You know, I love the wheel.
6: Have you seen our new game? Okay.
7: Whatever game you want to bring, but I think you should
6: come. Yeah, we have something new that we kind of replaced the wheel. I mean, we still got the wheel for you.
7: Okay, well, you can bring both then.
6: But
7: Yeah.
6: We will talk about this.
7: Okay.
6: Okay, we'll discuss this. Okay.
7: Sounds good.
6: All right.
7: It's better to do it on air. And then maybe a few people could call in and say, make sure you show up there, Dave. Yeah.
6: Put the pressure on us.
7: Right?
6: Come on, Allison.
7: Yeah, that's what you got to do.
6: Oh, my. Anything else for us?
7: No. Okay. Just, enjoy the weather this week. It's going to be super nice. And we are changing our group exercise schedule. The first part of June, we're going to be adding some class times and moving some things around. We got some new instructors coming in. So be looking at those changes as well. With the Y closing a little earlier, some things might get bumped up. And some of our instructors have lots of things going on in the summer, so they might take a little break as well. So be looking for that. and we'll be sharing the information on it.
6: All right. Got about 2 minutes left, so I'm going to have you repeat again the new hours that are going to start here later this month.
7: Yep. So the day after Memorial Day, the Y will be open Monday through Friday, 5 a.m. to 7 p.m., and on Saturday from 7 to 4, and on Sunday from 12 to 4. Our pool will not be open on Sunday, which also means the sauna is on the pool deck, and the hot tub will not be available on Sundays, which I know is going to be disappointing to some. But, you know, operationally, this is what we need to do for the summertime. And we also, you know, try to be helpful to the fact that we've, you know, Donna's down at the water park as well, and all of the things, our instructors. There's a lot of carryover that goes back and forth, which is really beneficial to the YMCA. So, you know, we have to be mindful of how we schedule things and whatnot. So be paying attention to those. And if you want to come in after 7 or after 4 o'clock, you can come in and buy that 24-hour day pass if you have not done so.
6: Absolutely. All righty. Well, with that, we encourage you, if you have any questions about the Y, if you're not a member and you want to learn more about the memberships, they can just contact the front desk, right?
7: Yeah, stop in. We'll give you a tour. And again, as we close out, just a reminder that regardless of where you are financially, we have financial aid scholarships available for anyone that wants to be a member of the Y. We certainly want everyone to feel like it's a place that they are welcome and available to everyone.
6: All right. Have yourself a great day.
7: I'm gonna. I will.
6: Go walk the dogs before you hit the work.
7: I will.
6: Allison Leonard with us from the Beatrice YMCA. That's our program this morning. You're listening to KWBE Beatrice. Our time is 9 o'clock.
14: ABC News, I'm Brian Clark. Inflation's now running at levels we haven't seen in 3 years. The Consumer Price Index showing prices were 3.8% higher in April compared to a year ago. ABC's Elizabeth Schulze has more.
15: We are clearly seeing the impact with soaring gas prices, public transportation costs up, airfares up, and with diesel now approaching record highs, fertilizer spiking too, those already high grocery prices are set to go even higher.
14: And oil prices are up again this morning, hitting $107 a barrel, driven by worries about the ceasefire with Iran. That conflict with Iran expected to be near the top of President Trump's agenda in China. The Pentagon comptroller told Congress this morning the war so far has cost an estimated $29 billion. The president's preparing to fly halfway around the world later today, where he'll meet with China's Xi Jinping in Beijing. The World Health Organization now says there are 11 confirmed cases of hantavirus stemming from that Dutch cruise ship. This is ABC News. Home Depot and Lowe's are installing special cameras in parking lots with license plate readers to prevent retail theft, but privacy experts are raising some concerns, says ABC's Hannah Bata.
16: Home Depot and Lowe's insist they do not share information with third parties. Lowe's saying it only discloses your personal information if required by law or legal process. Home Depot saying we do not grant access to our license plate readers to federal law enforcement. But experts say with tens of thousands of cameras now installed across the country, adding more license plate readers will help law enforcement build what could become a nationwide mass surveillance system.
14: Instructure, the tech company that operates the online learning system Canvas, says it's made a deal with hackers who breached the system last week to delete the data of millions of students and teachers who use Canvas. Last week's disruption occurred as many students were in the middle of final exams. Instructure did not give any details on the agreement, including whether it paid. I'm Brian Clark, ABC News.
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6: Lots of sunshine across southeast Nebraska and northeast Kansas over the next few days. Temperatures this afternoon will be around 86 for the high. Winds will be out of the north-northwest at around 20 to 25 miles per hour. Tonight, clear skies, overnight low dropping down to about 50. Sunny skies on Wednesday, a high tomorrow of 81. Thursday, partly sunny and windy, high around 86.
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KWBE. 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Coming up, I got music on the way from Elton John, John Cougar Mellencamp, a check on the markets from the Brownfield Network. That's all on the way, along with a look at your weather forecast.

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0: John Cougar Mellencamp crumbling down on KWBE. A lot of sunshine for us over the next few days. High temperature today around 86. Tomorrow, 81. Then on Thursday, back to around 86 with windy conditions. Friday, 91 for your high, and we're going to stay in the 90s. On Saturday, we're looking at about 91 and 92. Sunday, same story, lower 90s. But then after the weekend, we'll drop into the upper 70s on Monday. Got a little chance of rain coming up here on Thursday night and a slight chance of rain for the weekend. Again, your high today around 86.
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2: Cash Hog business is expected to open unchanged to higher on Tuesday. I'm John Perkins with a Brownfield market update. General call on cash hogs this morning is steady to a dollar higher. After the slow start to things on Monday, it looks like buyers are probably going to be a little bit more aggressive here on Tuesday. Monday afternoon, the cutout value for pork was down 58 cents at $96.98. The estimated hog slaughter yesterday was 462,000 head. That's down 17,000 on the week and just over 1,600 on the year. Box beef was sharply higher yesterday with choice up another 283 at 391.22. Select beef was 648 higher at 391.49. So we are back to an inverted choice select spread that is indicating at least some impact on consumers from relatively high beef prices, switching from steaks to ground beef. In Chicago this morning, July beans are up 8.5. July corn's 4 higher. July wheat in Chicago is up 16.5. A lot of this is position squaring ahead of the USDA's supply, demand, and production numbers, which are out today at noon Eastern, 11 a.m. Central. That's going to include the first official new crop projections of for the 2026-2027 marketing year. It's also going to include a winter wheat production update. Corn and soybean planting stateside ahead of average. 40% of U.S. winter wheat's ported very poor with limited relief in the forecast. And soybeans and really commodities in general are waiting to see what happens later on this week when President Trump and President Xi meet in China. Live and feeder cattle are up, supported by yesterday's light but higher than a week ago direct trade. June live's up 215 at 251.55, and August is 115 higher at 244.70. August feeders are up $1.42 at 363.72. And hogs are lower on pork. Yesterday's lower close in pork and profit taking. June's down 27 at 99.95. July leans 47 lower at 104.17. John Perkins, Brownfield.
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It's Friday, June 12th at Charles Park and Beatrice, presented by KWBE and the Gage Development Coalition.

Kenny Loggins, and this is it on KWBE. Have you marked your calendar yet for our Party Palooza? KWBE, along with Gage Development Coalition, invite you to our Party Palooza on Friday evening, June 12th at Charles Park. We hope to see you there. I never meant to

0: Get down tonight, KC and the Sunshine Band on KWBE. So tomorrow, it's To Your Health on KWBE, the program that comes to you twice a month from the Beatrice Community Hospital. 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Then on Thursday, it's Ask the Mayor, as Beatrice Mayor Bob Morgan stops into our studios and talks about city issues. And on Friday, we get to meet the candidates of this year's Mr. Miss Homestead competition. This is where, you know, they raise funds for the Blue Valley Behavioral Health Foundation. That'll be Friday morning at 8:30 here on Quibi.
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2: Soybeans and corn are higher on Tuesday morning. Cattle are mixed. Hogs are lower. I'm John Perkins with a Brownfield Market Update. You better build bigger bins. It's just a suggestion, but regardless, be ready to maximize your per acre profits. MX Series corn by Stein. Stein has yield. Soybeans are higher, waiting for the meeting with China later this week and watching U.S. planning. Soybeans and the rest of the commodities, the ag commodities, are waiting for the USDA's supply and demand report out today at noon Eastern, 11 a.m. Central. July beans are up 8 3/4 at 12.21 and 3/4. August is 8 higher at 12.16. July bean meal's up $1.80 at 3.26.60. And with a higher move in crude oil due to the questions about the military conflict in Iran, July bean oil's up 96 points at 74.70. Corn's higher, monitoring the U.S. planting pace with generally favorable weather in the near-term forecast. Development conditions are mixed for Brazil's second corn crop. CONAB's updated outlook of Brazil's crops is due out on Thursday. July corn's up 3 at 478 and a quarter. September's 2.5 higher at 484 and a quarter. And wheat's higher. 40% of the winter wheat crops are reported very poor with limited relief in the forecast and an updated guess from the USDA for winter wheat production out later today. July Chicago's up 16.5 at 650.5. Out of the USDA numbers, July cotton's down 39 at 87.38. July rice is 6 lower at 12.17. Live cattle are mixed and feeders are lower as they wait for widespread direct business after some light trade yesterday. June live's up 127 at 250.67. August is 27 higher, 243.77. August feeders are down 50 at 361.80. And hogs are lower on profit taking and yesterday's lower close in the pork carcass cutout value. June's down 32 at 99.90. July's 47 lower at 104.17. And over in the broader market, crude oil's back above 101 a barrel. John Perkins, Brownfield.
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1: News. I'm Brian Clark. The Pentagon's latest price tag for the war in Iran, $29 billion. That's according to the acting Pentagon controller Jules Hurst III. It was up from the previous $25 billion estimate because...
2: That's because of updated repair and replacement of equipment costs and also just general operational costs to keep people in theater.
1: During a budget hearing, Pentagon Chief Pete Hegseth also testifying later today on Capitol Hill. It'll be embattled FBI Director Kash Patel. President Trump heads to China today for a meeting with Chinese leader Xi Jinping. The war in Iran expected to be a key topic as energy prices continue to soar. Prices overall up in the U.S. last month, 3.8% higher than it was in April a year ago. Federal government indicted two foreign companies in connection with a cargo ship crash that destroyed the Key Bridge in Baltimore in 2024. This is ABC News.
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7: Temperatures warming up this week across the KWBE listening area. Your high today around 86. Your high tomorrow around 81. On Thursday, windy conditions. Those winds out of the south-southeast at around 25 miles per hour, gusting at times up to 35. Temperatures on Thursday will be around 86. For Friday, sunny, high of 91, and will stay in the lower 90s on Saturday and Sunday.
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Husker baseball coming up this afternoon. They are on the road to their in-state rival, Creighton. They'll take the field at 6 o'clock with the first pitch. 5:30 the pregame tonight. Huskers versus Creighton tonight on KWBE.

0: Boston there, KWBE. Good morning to you. I don't know if you heard about this or not, but McDonald's in New Zealand introduced a McMullet burger. A McMullet burger. It's just what you imagine. It's a cheeseburger with an extra long slice of cheese hanging out the back. You know, business in the front, party in the back. Man, a limited time menu there in New Zealand. It's a burger that looks like it owns a bass boat and is behind on its child support, right? A check your weather and Pilot, Van Halen, and Andy Gibb all coming up next on Queeby.
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0: Sunny and warm today, highs mid-80s. Winds will shift to the north this afternoon as a front moves through. Tonight will be mostly clear and cooler. Lows upper 40s, and those north winds could gust up to 25 miles an hour. For Wednesday, looks sunny and comfortable. Highs in the low 80s. Light winds turning east in the afternoon. Thursday gets warmer and breezier. Highs upper 80s. Slight chance for a shower or a thunderstorm Thursday night. Friday and the weekend turns hot with highs in the low 90s and scattered storm chances.
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0: 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A two for Tuesday matchup today. Two chances for you to vote on our music madness matchups of the day. By the way, Thunderstruck won yesterday. Today, we have the final two matchups as we complete our final four bracket. The first one, Between the Lion Sleeps Tonight by The Tokens from the movie Sandlot, or We Will Rock You Against Queen from A Knight's Tale. On the other side, It's Born to Be Wild by Steppenwolf from The Program, or Tuesday's Gone by Lynyrd Skynyrd from Happy Gilmore. Go to our Facebook page, vote for those two separate matchups of the day. Is it Lion Sleeps Tonight, or is it We Will Rock You? The other matchup, Born to Be Wild or Tuesday's Gone? 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
1: ABC News, I'm Brian Clark. The Pentagon's latest price tag for the war in Iran, $29 billion. That's according to the acting Pentagon controller Jules Hurst III. It was up from the previous $25 billion estimate because...
2: That's because of updated repair and replacement of equipment costs, and also just general operational costs to keep people in theater.
1: During a budget hearing, Pentagon Chief Pete Hegseth also testifying later today on Capitol Hill. It'll be embattled FBI Director Kash Patel. President Trump heads to China today for a meeting with Chinese leader Xi Jinping. The war in Iran expected to be a key topic as energy prices continue to soar. Prices overall up in the U.S. last month, 3.8% higher than it was in April a year ago. Federal government indicted two foreign companies in connection with a cargo ship crash that destroyed the Key Bridge in Baltimore in 2024. This is ABC News.
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6: Temperatures across the KWBE listening area for the day will be in the mid to upper 80s. Then for tomorrow, we'll be around 81 for the high. Thursday, back to the mid to upper 80s. There's a little chance of rain for us on Thursday night. Lots of sunshine for us on Friday. We warm up into the lower 90s. And we're going to stay there for Saturday. Highs around 92. Sunday's high around 91.
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9: At work, at home, in your car, we are there for you. We're

In the news today, I saw that WNBA player Tina Charles is retiring. She's the all-time rebounding leader for the WNBA and credits her success to her coaches and, well, because the ladies miss a lot of baskets. Here's Hart on KWBE.

0: Jackson Brown there, KWBE. Don't forget to mark on your calendar Friday, June 12th, Charles Park in Beatrice. It's another KWBE Party Palooza, year number 3. This year featuring the music of the Happy Endings Band. It'll be a night of great music, great fun, great food, and a chance to win prizes as well. All brought to you by Cottonwood Hospice in Beatrice, Brick and Mortar Realty, Husker Rehab in Beatrice, Fairbury, Lincoln in Nebraska City, Dynas Pharmacy, Sunrise Bakery. It's all going to happen. Once again, Friday, June 12th, food provided by the BFW, drinks by the Legion. 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Party Palooza, June 12th. Get that marked down on your calendar so you don't miss it.
1: 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Blue Valley Door, 1.5 miles west of Beatrice on Highway 4.
2: 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I'm John Perkins with a Brownfield Market Update. 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Stein has yield. Soybeans are up, corn is mostly modestly higher with ahead of the soon-to-be-released supply and demand estimates. July beans are up 5.5 at 12.18.5. August is 5.25 higher at 12.13.25. July corn's up 1.75 at 477. September's 3/4 higher at 482.5. Cattle are lower with feeders in the lead on the mostly firm move in corn. June live's down 7 at 249.32, and August is a dollar lower at 242.55. August feeders are down 240 at 359.90. And hogs are mostly lower with sustained demand questions for pork. June is down 90 at 99.32. July's 117 lower at 103.47. Brownfield.
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5: 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Michael J's on West Court in Beatrice is closed on Tuesdays. 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
0: Sunny and warm today, highs mid-80s. Winds will shift to the north this afternoon as a front moves through. Tonight will be mostly clear and cooler. Lows upper 40s and those north winds could gust up to 25 miles an hour. For Wednesday, looks sunny and comfortable. Highs in the low 80s. Light winds turning east in the afternoon. Thursday gets warmer and breezier. Highs upper 80s. Slight chance for a shower or a thunderstorm Thursday night. Friday and the weekend turns hot with highs in the low 90s and scattered storm chances.
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0: Well, your number two ranked Lady Husker softball team was selected as the fourth overall seed, the fourth number one seed for the NCAA tournament. They'll host a regional in Lincoln, and they'll open up tournament play against South Dakota this Friday. We'll have pregame for you at 5:15. All the action starts at 5:30 right here on KWBE.
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1: ABC News, I'm Michelle Franz, and the Pentagon's chief officer says the tab for the Iran war now stands at $29 billion. Talks remain stalled on oil and gas prices continue to surge. ABC's Elizabeth Schulze says the latest inflation report shows Americans are also paying more for goods. The consumer price index shooting up 3.8% in April.
2: The trend is going really in the wrong direction here across the board. When you look at prices, those higher fuel costs are translating to higher prices for public transportation, for airfare. If you look at the airfare index, it's up about 21% now in April compared to a year before. That's why we've seen those ticket prices going up so much, because of jet fuel costs.
1: U.S. household debt has also ticked up to a new all-time high. The Justice Department announcing charges in connection with the Baltimore Bridge collapse 2 years ago, alleging two overseas companies and a shipping official conspired to defraud the U.S. and knew about the ship's faulty power mechanisms before it hit the bridge, killing six construction workers on the span. This is ABC News. In Texas, an investigation into a possible human smuggling case is now growing wider.
3: Six people thought to be undocumented immigrants were found dead Sunday in a rail car in Laredo. 150 miles away, the body of a man was discovered alongside a railroad track in San Antonio Monday. And Sheriff Javier Salazar says there's a connection.
4: Our belief at this point is that it was most likely smugglers, coyotes that opened it from the outside, discovered this body and dumped it out.
3: They then closed the rail car again, leaving the six other migrants to die inside. Jim Ryan, ABC News, Dallas.
1: Millions of residents in western and mountain states facing another day of record-breaking heat. An extreme heat warning in place for the third day now in a row for Phoenix, with temperatures expected to climb to 108 degrees. And a heat advisory remains in central California. Temperatures there also reaching the triple digits. Michelle Franzen, ABC News.
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10: The forecast for the KWBE listening area: sunny skies over the next few days. Temperatures for the afternoon will be in the mid to upper 80s. Then for tonight, 50 for the overnight low. Tomorrow, sunshine, highs around 81. It'll be a windy day for us on Thursday, temperatures in the mid 80s. And for Friday, mostly sunny with temperatures in the lower 90s.
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12: This is Tim Hackett with your midday news update on KWBE. More details on our top story from over the weekend. Senior health officials provided an update Monday morning on the status of U.S. citizens that have arrived in Nebraska after their exposure to a virus on board a cruise ship. Ana Ruth Lugo Mejia tells us more.
13: 18 passengers from the cruise ship at the center of the Hanavirus outbreak have returned to the United States and are being monitored in medical facilities. 16 of those individuals, including at least one who tested positive, are at the University of Nebraska Medical Center, while the other two have been transferred to Emory University in Atlanta. The 16 people in Nebraska are asymptomatic, and one of the individuals in Atlanta is exhibiting symptoms, according to health officials who emphasize that the virus is not easily transmitted.
14: We do have one individual who, as you know, was taken to the biocontainment unit early this morning, and I'm happy to report that we assessed that individual. They are doing well, actually. They currently do not have any symptoms.
15: Passengers that are all in the assessment phase, they're going to be here for at least a few days while we do assessments and then coordination from what happens next.
12: In local news, the next phase in the case of a man charged with murder in Beatrice has been delayed until later this month. Justice Barnhouse is accused of murder in the April 21st shooting death of Joshua May. Barnhouse appeared via Zoom in Gage County Courts on Monday afternoon. The election of a preliminary hearing has been delayed after Barnhouse hired outside counsel in the form of attorney Chad Wythers. Wythers told Judge Jeffrey Gerdig he'd like to review things with Barnhouse ahead of the next hearing. Barnhouse is being held without bond. He's due back in court on May 22nd at 2 p.m. And now to the most immediate topic of the day, the 2026 Nebraska primary election is upon us, where Nebraska voters get to have their input on the future of the state in both local and national races. Here's some of my preview for races in southeast Nebraska. At the federal level, four other Republicans are angling to unseat incumbent Senator Pete Ricketts, while Representative Adrian Smith has drawn one challenger in David Hibner. There are five other Republicans in the race against incumbent Nebraska Governor Jim Pillen, and there are multiple candidates vying for spots in the state legislature. The District 30 seat is a race between Janet Bach and Callie Ideas, while the District 32 seat is between Mark Shainrock and Shea Smith. There are county board seats on the ballot in Jefferson, Fillmore, Gage, Thayer, and Saline counties, plus a real race for mayor in Deschler, Wymore, and Beatrice. We'll post results online as they become available throughout the night. Plus, we'll bring you the latest results live on News Channel Nebraska from 9 to 11 p.m. tonight. And if you live in the far southeastern part of the state, listen up. With a zoning and planning movement in Nemaha County, a $7.5 billion bioeconomy project proposed in Richardson County, and rumors of data centers impacting planning meetings in Otoe County, today's ballot is full of county board candidates. Here's more from NCN's Dan Swanson.
16: River Country voters will decide sales taxes, village recalls, and the makeup of county boards in today's primary election. Otoe County has six candidates running for county board, all Republicans. Voters will decide three of the five county board seats. Republicans in Cass County will choose a District 2 commissioner, and Democrats will choose a commissioner in District 3. Nemaha County voters have four candidates seeking a spot on the county board in District 3. The City of Eagle proposes a half-cent sales tax. The City of Syracuse proposes a one-cent tax, with half of that going to a new fire and rescue station. Village recalls will be decided in Alvo and Peru. Mayor races in Fall City, Humboldt, and Auburn will be reduced to two candidates each.
12: And numbers of nonpartisan voters in Nebraska are climbing as the midterm primary election arrives. Typically, primary elections are most impactful for people registered with a specific political party, but our Michael Shively explains what primary ballots look like for those registered as nonpartisan.
17: It's a box getting checked by more and more Nebraskans each election year, registering to vote as nonpartisan. That total now makes up more than 22% of registered voters in the Cornhusker state. In Nebraska, nonpartisan voters can vote in nonpartisan races in the primary. That's races like state legislature, state board of education, certain local races, and more. They can also request an additional nonpartisan partisan ballot, which gives them access to vote in certain primary races for a selected party. They can select Republican, Democrat, Libertarian, or Legal Marijuana Now. There are some restrictions for Republican and Legal Marijuana Now. They can only vote in the Republican or LMN U.S. Senate and House of Representatives races. There are no restrictions on Democratic or Libertarian partisan races. It's important to note nonpartisans are not voting in the same race twice. They're simply voting on races that aren't on the nonpartisan ballot.
12: For more news, head to newschannelnebraska.com. With this KWBE News Update, I'm Tim Hackett. From the NCN Sports Desk, I'm Jake Bartecki with a sports update. It wasn't a bad day at the office for Lady Orange Tennis on Monday. Beatrice takes second in the Trailblazer Conference Tournament. They were winners in six doubles matches. Georgia Bowler won a pair of singles matches as well. Claire Trusty also picked up a win in singles. The duos of Sage Cobison, Brooke Leeson, as well as Adri Bielefeld and Esme Kassmeyer, both were winners in a pair of doubles matches. Nebraska baseball jumps a spot in the D1 baseball top 25. They're now 24th, but rankings probably aren't quite what's on the Huskers' minds. They have a big one tonight and a big three-game set this weekend to round out the regular season, and they probably need to win each and every game if they want to keep their hopes of hosting a regional alive. The first of those must-wins is tonight as Nebraska takes on Creighton. Final edition of the I-80 rivalry this season. The Big Red have already claimed the series victory versus the Jays with 6-5 and 5-4 wins. The 6-5 win coming in Omaha. They won 5-4 in Lincoln in a series that's been really closely contested. Cooper Katsky will get the start on the mound tonight for the Huskers in a 6 p.m. first pitch from Omaha. In additional Husker baseball news, Carson Yasa has been named Big Ten Pitcher of the Week. He improved to 9-2 on the year after dealing seven shutout innings in Nebraska's 10-0 run rule victory over Iowa on Friday. The righty allowed just two singles and struck out nine. With the seven shutout innings, Yasa also picked up his sixth quality start of the season. The Royals begin a new series tonight in Chicago to take on a surging White Sox squad. Chicago sits half a game ahead of the Royals in the American League Central standings. It'll be Stephen Kolek for the Royals against Eric Fetty for the White Sox. First pitch is set for 6:40. This has been a sports update on KWBE with Sports, and your home for the Big Orange and the Big Red. I'm Jake Bartecki.
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19: A quiet start for direct cash cattle business. Cash hogs have no comparison. Hello, I'm Megan Grebner with the Brownfield Livestock Market Report. Direct cash cattle trade activity is off to a quiet start following the light trade that kicked off the week. Bids have resurfaced at $260 live in the South. Asking prices have not been reported. There was a light round of business that took place on Monday across all feeding areas. The early start to the week's trade is very unusual. Dress deals in the north were at $400, which is $2 to $3 below the previous week's weighted averages. Live deals in the south were at $260, which was about $3 higher than the prior week's business. It was a relatively light test, so it may not set the tone for the rest of the week's trade.

0: to $400. Cash hog prices at the major directs had no comparison with solid negotiated purchases. Processors appear to be more aggressive in their procurement efforts. Supplies of market-ready hogs remain ample, and the industry is monitoring the overall demand situation. Global demand has had some highlights, but overall, there are lingering long-term concerns. When it comes to domestic demand, the return of the summer grilling season is always a positive, and the market could see some additional benefit with pork's competitive price in the retail space. Barrows and yields at the National Daily Direct had a base range of $91 to $96 and a weighted average of $94.39. Prices at the regional direct markets were not reported due to confidentiality. Butcher hog prices at the Midwest cash markets are steady at $66, and pork values are lower at midday, down 78 cents at $96.20. Bellies and loins are down sharply. I'm Megan Grebner for Brownfield.
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3: 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Lots of sunshine across southeast Nebraska and northeast Kansas over the next few days. Temperatures this afternoon will be around 86 for the high. Winds will be out of the north-northwest at around 20 to 25 miles per hour. Tonight, clear skies, overnight low dropping down to about 50. Sunny skies on Wednesday, a high tomorrow of 81. Thursday, partly sunny and windy, high around 86.
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6: ABC News, I'm Michelle Franz, and the Pentagon's chief officer says the tab for the Iran war now stands at $29 billion. Talks remain stalled on oil and gas prices continue to surge. ABC's Elizabeth Schulze says the latest inflation report shows Americans are also paying more for goods. The consumer price index shooting up 3.8% in April.
7: The trend is going really in the wrong direction here across the board. When you look at prices, those higher fuel costs are translating to higher prices for

0: public transportation for airfares. You look at the airfare index, it's up about 21% now in April compared to a year before. That's why we've seen those ticket prices going up so much because of jet fuel costs.
1: U.S. household debt has also ticked up to a new all-time high. The Justice Department announcing charges in connection with the Baltimore Bridge collapse 2 years ago, alleging two overseas companies and a shipping official conspired to defraud the U.S. and knew about the ship's faulty power mechanisms before it hit the bridge, killing six construction workers on the span. This is ABC News.
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9: 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USDA lowered old crop U.S. ending stocks, and they see tighter new crop supplies due to better export demand. U.S. and China have high-level face-to-face trade meeting later this week. July beans are up 14 at 1227. August is 13 and 3 quarters higher at 1221 and 3 quarters. July bean meal's up 320 at 328, and with crude oil back above 101 a barrel, July soybean oil's up 143 points at 75.17. Corn's higher. Old crop corn ending stocks are up slightly on the month, while new crop stocks could be lower because of a decline in production. USDA did increase corn production estimates for Argentina and Brazil. July's up 3.5 at 478 and 3 quarters. September's up 3.25 at 485. Some of that, though, is the big gains in wheat. USDA is projecting a 25% year-to-year drop in winter wheat production because of lower planted area and drought in the plains. July Chicago's up 42 and 3 quarters at 676 and 3 quarters. July Kansas City's 45 higher at 731 and a quarter. July Minneapolis spring wheat's up 39 and 3 quarters at 726. Cattle are lower, with feeders in the lead on these gains in corn. June live's down 95 at 248.45. August is 145 lower at 242.10. August feeders are down 355 at 358.75. September's 392 lower at 356.22. And hogs are down on pork demand questions. June's $1.60 lower at 98.62. July's 155 lower at 103.10. John Perkins, Brownfield.
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11: Hello, I'm Kellen Havikin with the latest ag headlines on Brownfield. Extension ag economist Chad Hart with Iowa State University says this week's meeting between President Trump and China's president could significantly impact U.S. agriculture.
12: When it comes to soybeans, from the U.S. perspective, we're still looking to see additional purchases by China given, let's call it, informal agreements.
11: Planting and early emergence for corn and soybeans are steadily progressing across the U.S. 57% of corn has been planted and 49% of soybeans are in. Southwest Nebraska farmer Jan Ten Bensel says the ongoing drought has dramatically slowed this year's planting pace.
13: As far as corn planting going, the ground was terribly hard there to start, and that 4,000 really helped soften it up. A lot of guys are just, you know, talking about the condition of the planting equipment and how this is kind of wrecking the planters.
11: And I'm Kellen Havikin for Brownfield.
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18: This is Tim Hackett with your latest news update on KWBE. More details on our top story from over the weekend. Senior health officials provided an update Monday morning on the status of U.S. citizens that have arrived in Nebraska after their exposure to a virus on board a cruise ship.
19: 18 passengers from the cruise ship at the center of the Hantavirus outbreak have returned to the United States and are being monitored in medical facilities. 16 of those individuals, including at least one who tested positive, are at the University of Nebraska Medical Center.
20: Passengers that are all in the assessment phase, they're going to be here for at least a few days while we do assessments and then coordination from what happens next.
18: In local news, the next phase in the case of a man charged with murder in Beatrice has been delayed until later this month. Justice Barnhouse is accused of murder in the April 21st shooting death of Joshua May. Barnhouse appeared via Zoom in Gage County courts on Monday afternoon. The election of a preliminary hearing has been delayed after Barnhouse hired outside counsel in the form of attorney Chad Wythers. Wythers told Judge Jeffrey Gerdig he'd like to review things with Barnhouse ahead of the next hearing. Barnhouse is being held without bond. He's due back in court on May 22nd at 2 p.m. The 2026 Nebraska primary election is upon us, where Nebraska voters get to have their input on the future of the state in both local and national races. At the federal level, four other Republicans are angling to unseat incumbent Senator Pete Ricketts, while Representative Adrian Smith has drawn one challenger in David Hibner. There are five other Republicans in the race against incumbent Nebraska Governor Jim Pillen, and there are multiple candidates vying for spots in the state legislature. The District 30 seat is a race between Janet Bach and Callie Ideas, while the District 32 seat is between Mark Shainrock and Shea Smith. There are county board seats on the ballot in Jefferson, Fillmore, Gage, Thayer, and Saline counties, plus a real race for mayor in Deschler, Wymore, and Beatrice. We'll post results online as they become available throughout the night. Plus, we'll bring you the latest results live on News Channel Nebraska from 9 to 11 p.m. tonight. For more news, head to newschannelnebraska.com. With this KWBE News Update, I'm Tim Hackett.
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6: On this election day, we visit with Nebraska Senator Pete Ricketts. Senator, today's a day that we can go out and vote for the candidate of our choice.
23: We are blessed to live in the greatest country the world has ever seen and have the privilege to be able to elect our leaders. And a lot of people may not know that we have these midterm elections in between presidential elections. So it's always a good opportunity to be able to call our friends and families and neighbors and just remind them that today is Election Day and to exercise the great privilege we have of voting for our people who are in elected office. So, yeah, let people know today's Election Day and get out and vote, and then we'll have another election here in November.
6: Working our way up to today, this Election Day, what are some of the things you've been working on, Senator?
23: Well, I've been traveling around the state talking with folks about the issues they care about. A few weeks ago, I was in the western part of the state, for example, in Kimball, talking about the new Sentinel program, which is the replacement of the nuclear missiles that we have there in those bases. Also talking with our ranchers about the droughts and some of the fire damage and how we can help recover from that. And then more recently, I was in Lincoln and Grand Island taking tours of some of our great manufacturing companies like Kawasaki and Case IH, talking to folks there about what we can do to be able to expand, you know, markets for our great companies as well as our farmers. So talking to folks there, and frankly, just when you talk to everyday Nebraskans, the biggest issue is about affordability. You know, under Joe Biden, we saw 40-year high inflation and grocery prices went up 20%. And those grocery prices have been sticky. They haven't come back down. And that puts a big burden on our families. We also saw gasoline prices go up over $4.80 and They came down again, but now with this conflict in the Middle East, they're back up again, too. So that puts additional pressure on. So we're working as Senate Republicans to put more money back in people's pockets with things such as the working families tax cut, you know, the no tax on tips and no tax on overtime, what we did to be able to avoid a big tax increase in Nebraska families, that sort of thing. We also have options to be able to continue to do things like E15 all year round, which will help out our farmers, but also it's a homegrown solution to be able to help ease those gas prices. You know, I just filled up the Hy-Vee over the weekend on E10 and saved about 55 cents a gallon. So we're going to continue to work on affordability issues, like with our housing bill to make housing more affordable. We're working on that in the Senate right now. So those are the number of the issues that we've been talking to folks and how we're tackling those issues in Washington, D.C.
6: Obviously, Senator, the high gas prices is something that a lot of folks are talking about. Do you think we'll see some relief here soon?
23: Well, we would really like to see this conflict in the Middle East get wrapped up as quickly as possible. But having said that, we're really trying to balance out the national security issues. Iran is the largest state sponsor of terrorism, and they've killed, you know, hundreds if not thousands of Americans by supplying terrorists the bombs and the other weapons they have used. And we also know that they are trying to get a nuclear weapon. They've admitted they've got enough nuclear material for 10 bombs, which means they probably got more. They also have fired a missile that could reach Paris or London, which means they're not far from having a missile that reached the United States. They've killed tens of thousands of their own people that were protesting. They'd kill a million of ours. So this is a very dangerous regime. They're religious zealots that don't think like we do. So we can never allow a country that chants death to America to have a nuclear weapon. And that's really what we're trying to balance off here. So while we do want to see this conflict get wrapped up and have a solution where Iran does not have nuclear weapons, that would actually, again, get the Straits of Hormuz open and start bringing gas prices down. But we also have to remember we can't allow Iran to have a nuclear weapon.
6: So what's the summer look like for you, Senator?
23: Well, we've got a lot of work to do in the U.S. Senate. One of the things that we're going to be tackling is the farm bill. We want to, again, have the opportunity to be able to give farmers a five-year certainty in a farm bill. So the House is voted on theirs. We're going to have to take that up. I also expect the House this month to take up the E15 bill, so that'll be a big deal. We're going to continue to work on trying to get our housing bill. We passed one in the Senate to cut the regulation on building new housing. About 25% of the cost of new housing is red tape and regulation, so we want to cut that. The House has also passed their bill, so we got to get those two bills rationalized so that we can send those to the Senate to the President. So those are some of the big issues we're working on. And then, frankly, I've got some other bills that are around deterring communist China, trying to stop them from buying our farmland here in the United States. They've been doing that, especially around sensitive military bases, so we want to do that. And then we're going to continue to look for other opportunities on improving affordability and putting money back in people's pockets.
6: Nebraska Senator Pete Ricketts visiting with us here on KWBE.
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6: Temperatures warming up this week across the KWBE listening area. Your high today around 86, your high tomorrow around 81. On Thursday, windy conditions, those winds out of the south-southeast at around 25 miles per hour, gusting at times up to 35. Temperatures on Thursday will be around 86. For Friday, sunny, high of 91, and will stay in the lower 90s on Saturday and Sunday.
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Taking a little vacation with the Go-Go's on KWBE. Before that, Fleetwood Mac to get us back into our music here during our lunch hour. We have news on the way here at 1 o'clock from ABC. Until then, more of your favorite classics. Here's Billy Joel.

Playing the classics on KWBE. We are your home for Husker sports. We got baseball tonight. Nebraska at Creighton. And we'll have that for you starting with the pregame at 5:30. 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

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Warming up today to the mid to upper 80s for a high across the area. Then tomorrow, around 81. And then on Thursday, going to be a little bit on the windy side. Highs around 86. And for the weekend, we'll be in the lower 90s.

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1: ABC News, I'm Michelle Franzen. No ceasefire deal in sight yet between the U.S. and Iran. Today, President Trump heads to China for meetings with China's leader. Iran will loom large in talks. CEOs are also heading there. ABC's Karen Travers has details.
2: He will be traveling there with several American CEOs from big companies here, including Tim Cook, Elon Musk. So it shows that there is a very big focus on the business and investment side. The president loves coming away from these types of meetings, touting U.S. investment with countries. And we'll see what he has to show for it in a couple of days.
1: The Senate confirming Kevin Warsh to serve as a member of the Federal Reserve Board of Governors by a vote of 51-45. It will be a 14-year term as chair. Senator John Fetterman, the only Democrat to vote on the board confirmation. The Federal Reserve Board of New York released data showing household debt for Americans reaching an all-time high of $18.8 trillion in the first 3 months of this year, driven by balances on mortgages and auto loans. This is ABC News.
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5: 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Temperatures across the KWBE listening area for the day will be in the mid to upper 80s. Then for tomorrow, we'll be around 81 for the high. Thursday, back to the mid to upper 80s. There's a little chance of rain for us on Thursday night. Lots of sunshine for us on Friday. We warm up into the lower 90s. And we're going to stay there for Saturday. Highs around 92. Sunday's high around 91.
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Big shout out to our nurses. They're the only people who can stab you and still get a thank you card. I'm just kidding. Nurses, you know they keep that place going, right? Here's Phil Collins, KWBE.

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0: Sunny and warm today, highs mid-80s. Winds will shift to the north this afternoon as a front moves through. Tonight will be mostly clear and cooler. Lows upper 40s, and those north winds could gust up to 25 miles an hour. For Wednesday, looks sunny and comfortable. Highs in the low 80s. Light winds turning east in the afternoon. Thursday gets warmer and breezier. Highs upper 80s. Slight chance for a shower or a thunderstorm Thursday night. Friday and the weekend turns hot with highs in the low 90s and scattered storm chances.
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0: Your home for continuous classic hits, KWBE, your home for music madness. A two for Tuesday matchup today. Two chances for you to vote on our music madness matchups of the day. By the way, Thunderstruck won yesterday. Today, we have the final two matchups as we complete our final four bracket. The first one, Between the Lion Sleeps Tonight by The Tokens from the movie Sandlot, or We Will Rock You Against Queen from A Knight's Tale. On the other side, it's Born to Be Wild by Steppenwolf from The Program, or Tuesday's Gone by Lynyrd Skynyrd from Happy Gilmore. Go to our Facebook page, vote for those two separate matchups of the day. Is it Lion Sleeps Tonight, or is it We Will Rock You? The other matchup, Born to Be Wild or Tuesday's Gone? 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

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Equipment that can quickly warn you during emergencies is now being tested. If this had been an actual emergency, such as severe weather watches or warnings, or other local area emergencies, official messages and information would have followed the alert tones. 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This concludes this test of the emergency alert system.

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1: ABC News, I'm Michelle Franzen. No ceasefire deal in sight yet between the U.S. and Iran. Today, President Trump heads to China for meetings with China's leader. Iran will loom large in talks. CEOs are also heading there. ABC's Karen Travers has details.
2: He will be traveling there with several American CEOs from big companies here, including Tim Cook, Elon Musk. So it shows that there is a very big focus on the business and investment side. The president loves coming away from these types of meetings, touting U.S. investment with countries. And we'll see what he has to show for it in a couple of days.
1: The Senate confirming Kevin Warsh to serve as a member of the Federal Reserve Board of Governors by a vote of 51-45. It will be a 14-year term as chair. Senator John Fetterman, the only Democrat to vote on the board confirmation. The Federal Reserve Board of New York released data showing household debt for Americans reaching an all-time high of $18.8 trillion in the first 3 months of this year, driven by balances on mortgages and auto loans. This is ABC News.
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5: Sunshine throughout the day across the KWBE listening area with temperatures in the mid to upper 80s. Tonight, our overnight low dropping down to 50. Tomorrow, sunny skies, 81 for your high. Then on Thursday, partly sunny and windy. Your high temperature in the mid to upper 80s. A little chance of rain on Thursday night, about a 30% chance. Friday, mostly sunny with a high around 91. Saturday's high around 92. Sunday's high around 91. And that's a check on your weather.
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8: Soybeans and corn were higher, cattle and hogs were lower. Hello, I'm Megan Grebner with your commodity market update on Brownfield. You are made for farming, so with Stein, each year farmers look to make the most of every opportunity and to find success on their own terms. Stein's seed company is right there with them. Stein has yield. Soybeans were higher on fund and technical buying. The USDA lowered U.S. old crop stocks and sees tighter new crop supplies due to better export demand. The U.S. and China have a high-level face-to-face trade meeting later this week. July beans were up 13 and three quarters at 12.26 and three quarters. August beans up 13 and three quarters at 12.21 and three quarters. Corn was higher on short covering and technical buying. Old crop corn ending stocks were up slightly on the month, while new crop stocks could be lowered because of a decline in production. The USDA increased corn production estimates for Argentina and Brazil. July corn was up 4 3/4 at 480. September corn up 4.5 at 486 and a quarter. The wheat complex was sharply higher on fund and technical buying. The USDA is projecting a 25% year-to-year drop in winter wheat production on lower planted area and the drought in the plains. World wheat production stocks were above a month ago. In Chicago, July wheat was up 45 at 679. September wheat up 42 3/4 at 691.5. In Kansas City, July wheat was up 45 at 731.25. And in Minneapolis, July wheat was up 35 1/4 at 721 3/4. Live and feeder cattle were lower, waiting for widespread direct trade. Feeders had additional pressure from the gains in corn. June live cattle were down $1.70 at $247.70. August feeder cattle were down $5.75 at $356.55. Hogs were down on demand uncertainty. June lean hogs down $1.80 at $98.42. July lean hogs down $1.70 at $102.95. I'm Megan Grebner for Brownfield.
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0: Smiling with Bad English on KWBE. Well, I would like to think you're going to be smiling on Friday, June 12th, when you go to Charles Park for our Party Palooza. 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
0: Breezy this afternoon, high in the mid-80s. Clear sky tonight with a low around 50 degrees. Sunny for you tomorrow, high near 81. Tomorrow night, mostly clear, low around 55. And partly sunny on Thursday with a high near 87 degrees.

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0: 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We've got Nebraska baseball action on the air for you today. Huskers taking on the Boo Birds of Creighton. 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
1: ABC News, I'm Michelle Franzen. Before leaving for China, President Trump pushing back on criticism over the cost of the war with Iran and its impact on Americans, saying he believes the spike in inflation is temporary. ABC's Karen Travers asking the president about his economic policies.
2: Mr. President, you promised to bring inflation down. It's now at its highest level in 3 years. Are your policies not working? What's happening?
3: My policies are working incredibly. If you go back to just before the war, for the last 3 months, inflation was at 1.7%. Now, we had a choice. Let these lunatics have a nuclear weapon. If you want to do that, then you're a stupid person, and you happen to be. I mean, I know you very well.
1: The Pentagon now estimating the war has cost $29 billion so far. The Senate confirmed Kevin Warsh today to serve as a member of the Federal Reserve Board of Governors. Another vote set to take place later this week on Warsh's nomination to become the next Fed Reserve chair after Jerome Powell's term ended. Stocks down in afternoon trading. This is ABC News.
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7: This is Tim Hackett with your latest news update on KWBE. More details on our top story from over the weekend. Senior health officials provided an update Monday morning on the status of U.S. citizens that have arrived in Nebraska after their exposure to a virus on board a cruise ship.
8: 18 passengers from the cruise ship at the center of the Hanavirus outbreak have returned to the United States and are being monitored in medical facilities. 16 of those individuals, including at least one who tested positive, are at the University of Nebraska Medical Center.
9: Passengers that are all in the assessment phase, they're going to be here for at least a few days while we do assessments and then coordination from what happens next.
7: In local news, the next phase in the case of a man charged with murder in Beatrice has been delayed until later this month. Justice Barnhouse is accused of murder in the April 21st shooting death of Joshua May. Barnhouse appeared via Zoom in Gage County Court on Monday afternoon. The election of a preliminary hearing has been delayed after Barnhouse hired outside counsel in the form of attorney Chad Wythers. Wythers told Judge Jeffrey Gerdig he'd like to review things with Barnhouse ahead of the next hearing. Barnhouse is being held without bond. He's due back in court on May 22nd at 2 p.m. The 2026 Nebraska primary election is upon us, where Nebraska voters get to have their input on the future of the state in both local and national races. At the federal level, four other Republicans are angling to unseat incumbent Senator Pete Ricketts, while Representative Adrian Smith has drawn one challenger in David Hibner. There are five other Republicans in the race against incumbent Nebraska Governor Jim Pillen, and there are multiple candidates vying for spots in the state legislature. The District 30 seat is a race between Janet Bock and Callie Ideas, while the District 32 seat is between Mark Shainrock and Shea Smith. There are county board seats on the ballot in Jefferson, Fillmore, Gage, Thayer, and Saline counties, plus a real race for mayor in Deschler, Wymore, and Beatrice. We'll post results online as they become available throughout the night. Plus, we'll bring you the latest results live on News Channel Nebraska from 9 to 11 p.m. tonight. 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With this KWBE News Update, I'm Tim Hackett.
10: 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July corn closed up 4 3/4 at 480. December corn up 4 1/4 at 502. July beans up 13 3/4 at 1226 3/4. November beans up 10 1/4 at 1205. July Kansas City wheat up 45 at 731 1/4. 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

0: It's Bob Seger on KWBE. Hey, our Music Madness is getting close to the end, so make sure you check your bracket and see where you're at. And you're going to want to make sure you head to our Facebook page every day and vote for your favorite song. Who's going to win that 55-inch Roku Select Series TV? 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It's Music Madness on KWBE. I've got your weather and more of your favorites coming up.
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2: Soybeans and corn were higher Tuesday. Cattle and hogs finished lower. I'm John Perkins with a Brownfield Market Update. When it comes to short-stature corn, it all started with Stein. For decades, they've been focused on unique hybrids that deliver top yields. Stein invented short-stature corn, then they perfected it. Stein has yield. Soybeans were higher on fund and technical buying. The USDA lowered old crop U.S. ending stocks, and they see tighter new crop supplies due to better export demand. The U.S. and China have a high-level face-to-face trade meeting later this week. July beans were up 13 and 3 quarters at 12.26 and 3 quarters. August was 13 and 3 quarters higher at 12.21 and 3 quarters. July soybean meal was up 360 at 328.40, and July bean oil was 162 higher at 75.36. Corn was up. Old crop ending stocks were slightly above a month ago, while new crop stocks could be lower because of a decline in production. The USDA increased corn production estimates for Argentina and Brazil. July was 4.75 higher at 480, and September was up 4.5 at 486.25. Wheat was sharply higher on fund and technical buying. USDA is projecting a 25% year-to-year drop in winter wheat production on lower planted area and the drought in the plains. World wheat production and stocks are above a month ago. July Chicago's limit higher, up 45 at 679. July Kansas City was up 45 at 731.25. July Minneapolis was 37.5 higher at 724. Live and feeder cattle were down sharply, waiting for widespread direct business. June live was 170 lower, 247.70. August was down 247 at 241.07. August feeders were 575 lower at 356.55. September was down 627 at 353.87. And on pork demand questions and that drop in cattle, June lean was down $1.80 for the hogs at 98.42, and July was 170 lower at 102.95. Megan Grebner has your full look at the cash livestock markets after this.
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9: It was a quiet day for direct cash cattle business following the light trade that took place on Monday. So far this week, dress deals in the north were at $400. That's $2 to $3 below the previous week's weighted averages. Live deals in the south were at $260. About $3 higher than the prior week's business. It's been a relatively light test, so it may not set the actual tone for the rest of the week's business. Box beef was lower with light demand for light offerings. Choice down 49 cents at $3.90.73. Select was 22 cents lower at $3.91.27. Estimated cattle slaughter was 108,000 head. Cash hogs had no comparison, but a solid negotiated run. Barrows and gilts at the National Daily Direct had a weighted average of 95.19. The weighted average at the Iowa, Minnesota was 95.37, and the Western Corn Belt was 95.36. Pork values were lower, down $1.46 at 95.52. Loins were down sharply, and estimated hog slaughter was 491,000 head. I'm Megan Grebner for Brownfield.
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13: 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Breezy this afternoon, high in the mid-80s. Clear sky tonight with a low around 50 degrees. Sunny for you tomorrow, high near 81. Tomorrow night, mostly clear, low around 55. And partly sunny on Thursday with a high near 87 degrees.

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1: ABC News, I'm Michelle Franzen. Pentagon officials testifying again today in support of a $1.4 trillion defense spending budget for next year, telling lawmakers the war in Iran has cost $29 billion so far. ABC's Jay O'Brien says it's renewed calls for congressional approval.
2: Up here on Capitol Hill, there are growing questions about, A, that dollar figure, and B, what Congress's role should be, because we're well past that window, that 60-day window, when the White House needed to, by law, go to Congress and get authorization for military action in Iran. The White House says it no longer needs to seek that authorization because the initial conflict in their understanding and what they are saying publicly is over because there's currently a ceasefire.
1: 18 passengers from the Dutch cruise ship hit with the hantavirus outbreak remain in quarantine at facilities in Nebraska and Georgia. Kansas officials say they're monitoring three people who had a high risk of exposure to a person with the Andy strain. This is ABC News.
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Alanis Morissette coming up right now. It's Aha. Uh-huh.

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0: serving southeast of Nebraska and northeast Kansas, KWBE, Alanis Morissette on your Tuesday afternoon. Hey, tomorrow morning, Beatrice today, it's two-year Health Wednesday from the Beatrice Community Hospital. That's tomorrow morning on Beatrice Today at 8:30 a.m. right here on KWBE. I've got your weather and Hall & Oates coming up.
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0: Clear sky tonight with a low around 50 degrees. Sunny for you tomorrow, high near 81. Tomorrow night, mostly clear, low around 55. And partly sunny on Thursday with a high near 87 degrees.

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0: 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Make plans to join us on Friday evening, June 12th at Charles Park. 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Our Party Palooza will feature the music of the Happy Endings Band of Omaha performing on the Mechanical Room at East U-Stop Stage. Nikki is with the band.
1: Please bring your energy. 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
0: It's Friday evening, June 12th at Charles Park. 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
1: ABC News, I'm Michelle Franzen. President Trump traveling to Beijing for meetings with China's leader. He says trade will be at the center, but the stalled talks with Iran could also dominate the visit. ABC's Patrick Rievel has more.
2: In the meantime, the clock is ticking. The damage that is being done by the closure of Hormuz, the economic damage continues to grow. And every indication at the moment is that Iran believes time is on its side and that the pressure because of the economic damage from the closure of the strait is all going towards President Trump, and that in time, he will be forced to make a compromise.
1: Pentagon officials say the Iran war has cost $29 billion so far. A new report by the Vera Institute of Justice shows migrants are giving up their claims in immigration court and opting to voluntarily leave the U.S. in much higher numbers under the Trump administration, especially among those held in federal detention. The Senate confirmed Kevin Warsh to serve as a member of the Federal Reserve Board of Governors. Another vote on his nomination to become the Fed chair expected later this week. This is ABC News.
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6: This is Tim Hackett with your latest news update on KWBE. More details on our top story from over the weekend. Senior health officials provided an update Monday morning on the status of U.S. citizens that have arrived in Nebraska after their exposure to a virus on board a cruise ship.
7: 18 passengers from the cruise ship at the center of the Hanavirus outbreak have returned to the United States and are being monitored in medical facilities. 16 of those individuals, including at least one who tested positive, are at the University of Nebraska Medical Center.
8: Passengers that are all in the sort of assessment phase, they're going to be here for at least a few days while we do assessments and then coordination from what happens next.
6: In local news, the next phase in the case of a man charged with murder in Beatrice has been delayed until later this month. Justice Barnhouse is accused of murder in the April 21st shooting death of Joshua May. Barnhouse appeared via Zoom in Gage County Courts on Monday afternoon. The election of a preliminary hearing has been delayed after Barnhouse hired outside counsel in the form of attorney Chad Wythers. Wythers told Judge Jeffrey Gerdig he'd like to review things with Barnhouse ahead of the next hearing. Barnhouse is being held without bond. He's due back in court on May 22nd at 2 p.m. The 2026 Nebraska primary election is upon us, where Nebraska voters get to have their input on the future of the state in both local and national races. At the federal level, four other Republicans are angling to unseat incumbent Senator Pete Ricketts, while Representative Adrian Smith has drawn one challenger in David Hibner. There are five other Republicans in the race against incumbent Nebraska Governor Jim Pillen, and there are multiple candidates vying for spots in the state legislature. The District 30 seat is a race between Janet Bock and Callie Ideas, while the District 32 seat is between Mark Shainrock and Shea Smith. There are county board seats on the ballot in Jefferson, Fillmore, Gage, Thayer, and Saline counties, plus a real race for mayor in Deschler, Wymore, and Beatrice. We'll post results online as they become available throughout the night. Plus, we'll bring you the latest results live on News Channel Nebraska from 9 to 11 p.m. tonight. For more news, head to newschannelnebraska.com. With this KWBE News Update, I'm Tim Hackett.
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Well, you won't have to wait long. Coming up at 5:30, we have Nebraska baseball on the air as they take on Creighton. The Huskers looking for a season sweep, and every game is important in their quest to host a regional. Coming up, we have Billy Joel, but right now, here's Def Leppard.

0: done your job, taking care of business. Now it's time for us to do ours.
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Going back to 1987, author album Crazy Nights. It's Kiss on KWB East Traffic Jam, an abbreviated version, as we have Husker baseball coming up. Still to come, Bryan Adams, but right now, here's Billy Joel.

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1: Mickelson brings home the 0-1. Carey swings and launches one. Deep left field. To the track. To the wall. Good night, Iowa. USAC comes set. The pitch. Carey swings and drives a high fly ball to center field. Risley back. To the track. To the wall. DC on senior day. A three-run blast to dead central. It's an 11-11 ball game.
0: Nebraska Cornhuskers baseball is brought to you locally by
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1: Right-handed hitting, Trey Fike stands in, swings and rips one up the middle. Base hit center field. Here's Buck to score. Stokes is going to follow, and he's turned into Larry Legend here at Hawks Field. 15-11 Cornhuskers.
4: One ball, two strikes. Grundy from the windup brings it home.
1: Jeske swings and absolutely crushes it. Where will it land? A moonshot. Ski you later. And the Huskers have their first lead at 3-2.
0: Now let's head to the booth. Standing by to call today's action, here's Ben McLaughlin and Nick Hanley.
5: From one rival to the next, Nebraska has turned the page after sweeping Iowa and will look to do the same tonight against the Creighton Blue Jays in the final matchup of the I-80 rivalry here in downtown Omaha. Good evening from the Chuck, Charles Schwab Field, Ben McLaughlin, joined by my broadcast partner, Nick Hanley. Final midweek game of the year. Hard to believe that we're here, but I think everybody's just kind of sensing and breathing in that the first smell of the postseason air, you know, right around the corner with just four games left. Of course, a big one in front of the Huskers tonight. School's behind them, fresh off a sweep, and I have to imagine the boys are going to be excited to play in front of probably a raucous crowd here tonight.
6: Yeah, and they've obviously had a lot of success here going all the way back to 2024. So, I mean, this is, I think when you think of the workload that Nebraska has this week as well, you bring up that postseason feel. You got a game today against Creighton, and then you got one off day, and then it's another series with that short turnaround. And it's something we don't see a lot at the end of the regular season, where you have that midweek game sandwiched into what is always a series moved up a day so you can accommodate all the teams that are getting ready for the Big Ten tournament out here at Charles Schwab Field. So for Nebraska, it's going to be interesting, I think, Ben, to see how not only Will Bolt wants to make certain maneuvers when it comes to this offense, but how Rob Childress also wants to handle his pitching staff when you know you've got basically four games in a five-day stretch, and you're hoping that you'll have a nice little breather before the Big Ten tournament starts and try to get one of those top four seeds, solidify it so you don't have to play here until next Friday.
5: Well, let's talk about how we got here. Nebraska fresh off a three-game sweep over Iowa. Creighton had a tough weekend, losing 2 of 3 to Georgetown, and not something that they thought they had in the cards, but they have clinched a spot in the Big East tournament, one of the top four teams, and they're doing their

0: the good, and that was Nebraska enjoying that. But they have to sharpen that edge. They know that that weekend's behind them. You got another very busy week, and this is a chance to set the tone for that week. And then for Creighton, as you mentioned, losing a series to Georgetown. This is a Georgetown team that's not going to make the Big East tournament. And for them to lose right here at this ballpark, 2 out of 3, going to be interesting to see how Creighton responds, knowing that their weekend in front of them doesn't really dictate how they place in the Big East tournament coming up. But it's a team just like Nebraska. They want to make sure that they're playing their best baseball going into the postseason. And what better way to feel that if you can get a victory over your rival and try to at least salvage the series against Nebraska?
1: Speaking of response, that's what everybody in red and white is going to hope to get out of Cooper Katsky, who just hasn't quite looked himself the last few times on the bump and searching for some confidence right now.
0: You said it right there, confidence. And that's where it starts with Cooper Katsky, for a guy who has thrown so many innings in college baseball and has really been on the better side of most of those innings. I mean, right now, he's fighting it. And I think we talked about this a little bit last week. You're trying to find situations to put him in where he can be successful. We thought about coming into that game Saturday against Iowa with a 5-run lead. That would be a situation where he could have some success. It didn't work out because he wasn't simply throwing strikes. Tonight, again, even though it's a road game, you're going to have a very pro-Nebraska crowd, gorgeous night, and a chance to, again, reset yourself and be in an environment that you can get into that routine that he's very familiar with as a starter. And against this Creighton team, that there's some thump there at the top, but it kind of drops off a little bit. So you hope that, more than anything, Cooper Katsky can find the strike zone early and then build off of that type of confidence.
1: Nebraska and Creighton. Third game of the three-game series, final midweek game of the season for the Cornhuskers. They'll then jump on a bus tomorrow morning, head up to the Twin Cities to take on Minnesota before the Big Ten tournament right here in this ballpark next week. We'll take a break. When we come back, we'll have our chat with Nebraska head baseball coach Will Bolt. Stay with us. We're off and rolling from Omaha. This is the Huskers Radio Network.
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5: We're here for those who build America. 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
1: Welcome back to Omaha today. Game 3 of the season series with Nebraska and Creighton. Final midweek game of the year for the Huskers. Welcome head coach Will Bolt. Man, it didn't seem like we just wrapped up the series with Iowa. This is just how it goes this time of year. Turn the page quickly and gonna have a very competitive game tonight. I know you're not thinking about tomorrow yet, but right back on the bus. And I know these guys are just really enthusiastic about the opportunity to play again tonight.
6: Yeah, I can already tell just how just being out of school and kind of this is, you know, yesterday was a true off day for the guys where, you know, we didn't have travel on Sunday, true off day on Monday where they didn't have to get up and go to class. So, yeah, you can just tell the guys, they know we got a lot of baseball in front of us. So none more important than the one today. Real excited to watch these guys compete today. get Katsky back out on the mound.

0: keep these guys in a batter's box feeling confident.
1: What do you tell them with the extra time on their hands now? I mean, I know the character's super high on this team. I know it's not something you're worried about, but you know, getting them rest, making sure they're doing the things that they need to do now that they're not having class obligations.
0: Yeah, they still got a lift in, yesterday, and they're getting up this morning and probably getting up and getting some breakfast. The training table's closed now for the year, but getting up, they get their Husker Bucks, so they get breakfast at certain places that they can get for free. So certainly not for free. Let me back up. Somebody's paying for it, but that's the fortunate thing these guys have being student athletes at Nebraska is they're really well taken care of.
1: We talked about this on your coach's show, but 22,000 Husker fans packed Haymarket last week. I know we're expecting another good crowd tonight. I know this is, some part of the reason some of these guys come here is to play in front of environments like this. Have you seen the guys just kind of embrace that with USC, with Iowa, and certainly another postseason type of environment tonight?
0: Yeah, if you kind of look back all the way to Wichita State, where that was maybe the first game we had where it was kind of a real partisan Nebraska crowd in terms of, thousands of loud fans, where I thought we played some of our best baseball. Those fans that were on their way down to watch the basketball team play, we played, I think we won 10-1 that day. And then as the weather got warmer and the crowds got better and better at Haymarket Park, we just didn't lose, So we feel comfortable in this ballpark as well, and look forward to playing well tonight.
1: We have more with Coach Bolt coming up next on the Huskers Radio Network.
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1: Tonight, game three, Nebraska and Creighton. Head coach Will Bull joins us. How much of an advantage is it to get, kind of a precursor to next week playing on this surface? A lot of these guys have played here before with some experience, but this is kind of a precursor of what you're getting here in about a week.
0: It is, and believe it or not, it's different now than it was when we played here last, whenever that was, about a month ago. As the weather warms up, the grass and the dirt plays different here in this ballpark, especially as they do prepare it to get ready for the tournament. So, like I said, we feel confident playing in this park. And it is important that, just over a week and a half from now, hopefully, right, that's when we're playing our first game is next Friday in this ballpark.
1: Cooper Katsky going to get the ball for you today. He's probably not used to having things not go his way consecutively. How do you get him back on track, and what are you looking for out of him tonight?
0: Yeah, just getting back to being process-driven is going to be really important for him, and just remembering that, the process he had to get to Nebraska was a long journey that he put his head down and just competed for. And he did that at the beginning of the season, and just needs to do that tonight. Don't get caught up in results. Like, you can't do anything about the past. You can't worry about the future. Let's just be present tonight and just go be his competitive best. I mean, that's pretty darn good. And, you know, he'll execute pitches better. The stuff will be sharper. We just need his mentality to get that awareness heightened a little bit to go be his competitive best tonight.
1: There's a lot of people already looking ahead to the postseason, but this is a really important stretch for you guys because you need to hammer out some roles for the bullpen and kind of build some trust with some guys. What are you looking for specifically with Katsky tonight and the guys to follow, not only tonight but in Minnesota, to kind of establish, like, hey, when your name's called, like, we're going to trust you, go get outs?
0: Yeah, I mean, we'll just see how this game plays out tonight because obviously we want to win first and foremost over figuring out roles this time of year. But, you know, so we'll let Katsky go as long as he needs to go and ride with some guys that we feel like are going to give us the best shot. But, you know, there are going to maybe need to be a couple of guys that have emerged. You know, we saw Tucker throw all three games this weekend. You know, I don't know that how available he's going to be tonight. Novacek obviously emerged over the weekend, threw twice in a row. Not sure how available he's going to be this weekend, so there's going to be some other guys. Maybe Jay Sean, we're going to need to get back out there, get him on the bump again. So yeah, we'll just kind of see how the pitching plays out, but we're going to play to win, and we'll play to the situation to win.
1: And I'm sure we're expecting the same out of them, same whole bunch of arms that we've seen the first two. How do you approach, you know, the offense tonight, knowing that, you know, you might see a different pitcher three or four times for every at bat?
0: Yeah, we talked about that as an offense, you know, before we left and got on the bus and said, look, just getting back to who we were this weekend. I mean, we did not give an inch in the box. We stuck our nose on the baseball. You didn't see a lot of weak early outs, and you didn't see a lot of just rollover ground balls and bad approaches, like, you know, flares the other way, because we were on the ball, and that takes care of if it's right-handed, left-handed guy throws 95, guy throws 85, change up. Like, when we're on the ball and we've got that hit or get hit mentality, you know, we're going to be on the barrel a lot.
1: All right, what's our lineup looking like tonight?
0: Got Moyer leading off, got Worthley back in there. He's catching, carries at short. Sandy is at first. Grigo's in right. Jeske was a late scratch. He's not injured, but not feeling 100% after his jaunt around the bases on Sunday. So he'll be available. Max Butenbeck is going to slide into the DH spot. Looking forward to getting him back in the batter's box too, as well, though, as he's swinging about well. Overbeek is at third, Bucks in left, Stokes at second, and Katsky on bump.
1: Thanks, Coach. Good luck.
0: Thank you.
1: Coach Bolt here with us for pregame. We got more coming up. This is Big Red Bay.
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12: 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Time now for a check of the scoreboard brought to you by the Nebraska Lottery. Let's take a look around the Big Ten in this midweek, shall we? Top of 8 between Michigan and Kent State at Olga Mural Field at Schoonover Stadium in Kent, Ohio. Kent State leads the Wolverines 5-3. Top of three between Georgetown and Maryland. Out in College Park, Terrapins lead the Hoyas 4-1. Top of three between Wright State and Ohio State in Columbus, Ohio. Wright State leads the Buckeyes 5-2. Top of two between Penn State and Pittsburgh out in Pittsburgh, Pennsylvania. Pitt leads the Nittany Lions 4-1. Final between Eastern Michigan and Michigan State. Spartans take the win 5-2. And a game that was canceled today between Purdue and Ball State that was set to take place in Muncie, Indiana. Take a look inside the top 25 real quick. Bottom is two between second-ranked North Carolina and UNC Wilmington. Tar Heels lead 6-1. Top of three between Mercer and third-ranked Georgia Tech. Mercer leads 5-0. Top of three between the Citadel and 20th-ranked Coastal Carolina. The Citadel leads 3-1. At 7, 15th-ranked Ole Miss will play Tennessee Martin. And finally, at 6, 5th-ranked Auburn will play Jacksonville State. Nay! For a wild ride, enter the Nebraska Lottery's Pony Payout promotion until July 28th. 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Now we'll send it back to the broadcast booth where Nick Hanley is starting by with starting lineups. Nick?
13: 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Well done, Christopher Sullivan Diaz. 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Take a look at our starting lineup. Says Nebraska and Creighton will wrap up their 2026 I-80 rivalry. Nebraska's taken the first two of the series. A one-run deficit each time for the Creighton Blue Jays, looking to try to salvage this series. Nebraska looking for their first sweep against Creighton in a very long time. Take a look at Nebraska as the visitors here at Charles Schwab Field. Huskers coming at 37-14, coming off of the three-game series sweep over Iowa this last weekend in Lincoln. Nebraska will lead it off with Mac Moyer getting the start in center field. The junior hitting .378 on the year, 79 hits with 11 doubles. He's got three home runs. He's driven in 29 on the year with seven stolen bases. Batting second, doing the catching for the Huskers, will be freshman Jeter Worthley. Jeter hitting .312 on the year, 48 hits in 11 doubles. He's got a home run and 15 driven in on the year. Batting third and getting the start at shortstop will be Dylan Carey. DC at .362 on the season, 75 hits. He's got 15 doubles on the year, a team high 14 home runs, and a team high 61 driven in, slugging .657 on the season. In the cleanup spot for Nebraska will be first baseman Case Sanderson. Case hitting .358 on the year with 68 hits. He's got 14 doubles, 5 home runs. He's driven in 40 on the season. Batting fifth and getting the start in right field will be freshman Drew Grigo. Grigo, a .331 hitter, the freshman with 47 hits, 8 doubles, 7 home runs, and 40 driven in. Batting sixth and doing the DHing for the Big Red will be Max Butenbeck. The junior hitting .213 on the year with 13 hits, 2 doubles. He's got 3 home runs and 10 RBI. Batting seventh and getting the start at the hot corner will be Joshua Overbeek. Beek, a senior at .263 on the season. He's got 44 hits, 10 doubles, 3 home runs, and he has driven in 27 on the year. Batting eighth and playing left field will be Jet Buck. Jet Buck, a senior, hitting .304 on the season. 58 hits, 13 doubles. He's got 8 home runs, 43 RBI, and 7 stolen bases. And rounding out the lineup for Nebraska will be senior Rhett Stokes. Stokes getting the start at second base, a .307 hitter. He's got 39 hits with 6 doubles, 2 home runs. He's driven in 20 on the year. Starting pitcher for Nebraska will be junior righty Cooper Katsky. Katsky comes in with a .523 earned run average. This will be his 16th appearance and his 10th start. He's 5-2 on the year, throwing 53 and a thirds this season, allowing 47 hits, 38 runs, 31 of those earned. He has struck out 58 while walking 20. Opponents hitting .234 against Cooper Katsky. And with more on Cooper Katsky and our Nebraska Corn pitching preview, here's pitching coach Rob Childress on what he wants to see from the junior righty.
14: Well, we need to get him back on the confidence train. You know, his last couple outings have kind of been a little bit of a roller coaster ride, and commanding the fastball, being in front of the count, him being able to pitch backwards too, landing the slider in a 1-0-2-1 count, and then get to the curveball to put guys away. But most of all, it's just, to me, it's more mental, it's confidence, and if we can get us one time through the lineup, we'll try to let him get us two times through the lineup and leave with some confidence. But we'd like to get four or five out of him and still get him back on the back half of the weekend here in Minnesota.
13: 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Huskers led by head coach Will Bold in his seventh season. Assistant coaches are Lance Harvell, Mike Sirianni, pitching coach Rob Childress. Director of player development is Kyle Nicholson, and director of ops is Connor Behrens. Now taking a look at the Creighton starting lineup. They come in at 28-21, losing this last weekend against Georgetown. Two out of three games to the Hoyas. Leading off will be Rocco Gump, getting the start at third base. The senior hitting .246 with 45 hits, 11 doubles, and 16 driven in. Batting second and playing center field will be sophomore Isaac Waxman, a .295 hitter with 54 hits, 11 doubles, 11 home runs, and 45 driven in. Batting third and playing short will be Ben North, the Jays' leading hitter, senior at .344 on the season with 63 hits. He's got a near the team high, 12 doubles, team high 10 home runs, and 41 driven in, slugging .596 on the year. In the cleanup spot will be catcher Nate McHugh. McHugh, a senior, hitting .314 with 64 hits. He's got 11 doubles, 7 home runs, and 41 driven in. Batting fifth and doing the DHing for Creighton will be Connor Capisi. The junior is a .297 hitter with 55 hits, 10 doubles, 3 home runs, and 48 driven in. Batting sixth and playing right field will be Teddy Dieters, the senior, a .282 hitter with 48 hits, 13 doubles, 7 home runs, and 29 RBI. Batting seventh and getting the start in left field will be Lou Rice. Rice, a senior, hitting .253, 37 hits with 7 doubles. He's got 2 home runs and 16 driven in. Batting eighth and playing second base will be Nick Van Tyker, the Millard West product, a sophomore, hitting .241, 33 hits on the season with 2 doubles, 5 home runs, and 29 RBI. In rounding out the lineup for Creighton, it'll be first baseman Chris Belargin, senior .226 hitter, 38 hits on the year. He's got 8 doubles, 4 home runs, and 23 RBI. Starting pitcher for Creighton will be senior righty Ian Kuzman. Kuzman comes in with a 7.20 earned run average. He's 0-3 on the season, making his 19th appearance. This will be his 7th start, his 2nd against Nebraska. He's gone 35 innings this year, allowing 41 hits, 33 runs, 28 of those earned. He has struck out 34 while walking 18. Opponents hitting .295 against Ian Kuzman. Again, Creighton now is both coaches wrapping up the conference at the plates. Mark Kingston leads the Blue Jays in his first season with Creighton. Assistant coaches are Mike Current, Billy Mole, and Will McGillis. As we get set for our national anthem, we will come back. We'll have the first pitch between Nebraska and Creighton as Ben McLaughlin will rejoin the broadcast, and we'll get going here at Charles Schwab Field on the Huskers Radio Network.
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2: Alongside Nick Hanley, I'm Ben McLaughlin. Welcome back to Omaha. The Jays have taken the field behind right-handed throwing Ian Kuzman, getting the start tonight for Creighton. Huskers, the away team here in this ballpark. It is beautiful, 78 degrees at the yard right now. Wind straight out of the north at 17 miles an hour. Gusts up to 28. Windy day here in Omaha. Downtown blowing out toward center field. Going to get this one started a few minutes past the 6 o'clock hour. 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Kuzman finishing his warm-up tosses. Mac Moyer set to lead off for the Big Red. He's our Kubota leadoff hitter of the game. 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Huskers in their red tops, white pinstripe pants, red socks, red hats, wide end on the front. The Blue Jays in their home cream, script Creighton arched across the chest. Blue hats for Creighton tonight. And we're ready for baseball in Omaha. Kuzman, the right-hander, goes from the stretch. The first pitch of the ball game is in there for a strike at 88 miles an hour. Seventh start for Kuzman. He's pitched in each of the first two games of this series. 7.20 ERA for the Blue Jay starter. The next one home to Moyer. Breaking ball hit hard into center field. Waxman going back, reaches out and makes the catch as he runs up underneath the 408 mark to dead center field. Moyer smoked that one. 103 off the bat for Mack. It's a long, loud out number one here in this game. I think that fooled Waxman a bit off the bat. Again, I just told you the wind is blowing out that way, so that was getting help. And Waxman ended up basically giving that max effort out in center. Now Jeter Worthley with nobody on and one out. First pitch to Jeter. Inside corner, a called strike, 0-1. Sun-splashed diamond, shadows creeping out toward the mound, and a good crowd on hand here in Omaha. Jeter Worthley batting .312 in his freshman season. The 0-1 pitch, at the knees, a called strike two. Two fastballs for Kuzman to Jeter Worthley. Huskers off the sweep against Iowa. Creighton dropped 2 of 3 to Georgetown here in this park last weekend. Worthley takes down low. Another fastball, 1-2. Right on right matchup for Jeter. Back in the lineup doing the catching tonight. Kuzman's 1-2 pitch. Line drive, base hit right field. So Worthley able to get a line drive into right for the Huskers' first base hit and base runner. And Dylan Carey will stride to the plate. What a weekend for Dylan Carey. He had a multi-hit effort in all three games against the Iowa Hawkeyes, and he provided some sterling moments. The game-ending home run on Friday, the big three-run homer on Saturday. Kuzman from the stretch, the first pitch to Carey, hit him. Tried to spin a breaking ball, and it didn't move. Got in on the arm of Carey. Huskers have a very loud out to start it, and then a single and hit by pitch, and now Sanderson comes to the plate with two on and one out. Huskers win the first two of this season series, playing for the sweep of the Jays here tonight. 6-5 winner here on this field, and then in Lincoln, Huskers took care of Creighton 5-4. First pitch to Sanderson. Fastball at the knees, outside corner 0-1. Sandy at 358. He has started all 52 games for the Huskers. Jeter at second. Carey at first. The 0-1 pitch, way outside with a changeup, 1-1. Final midweek game of the year for the Huskers.

0: Sandy waves his bat above his head. Open stance from the left side. The pitch. Way outside. Another breaking ball. 2-1. Well, it has not been the start Kuzman has wanted with his off-speed pitches. Two on, one out for the Huskers here in the first. The pitch to Sanderson. Sandy rips one down the right field line. That's going to drop down for a hit. Worthley getting the windmill. He's going to come all the way around and score. To third goes Carey. Case Sanderson throws the first punch against Creighton tonight. And Nebraska, an early 1-0 lead. Well, I just talked about how Kuzman has no control over the breaking balls. He went to a fastball with center cut. Sanderson smashed it into right field at 102 off the bat. And the Huskers are cooking with gas here early. Runners at the corner, still only one out. And I think the bodies are about to be off the bench behind Kuzman here in the first. Here's Grigo. Kuzman comes set. First pitch, breaking ball, missed. Oh, did get clipped at the inside corner. Jason Harstick calling the balls and strikes tonight. Grigo has lifted his average to 331. Up to a clean 40 RBIs. He'd love to add to it. The 0-1. Another breaking ball. That's hammered down the left field line. No one's getting that one. It's going to roll all the way to the wall. Carey's going to score. And they're going to hold up Sanderson with a late stop sign. The throw comes all the way home. It's an RBI double for Drew Grigo. And the Huskers are all over the Blue Jays here in the first inning. Third hit already. First extra base hit. 2-0 Huskers. Second and third, one out for Max Butenbach.
1: I just love the approach so far, Ben. You can tell they understand what they're looking for, but they're getting it early in a count. Just a lot of barrels, even with Mac Moyer's line drive out to center field.
0: Butenbach gets the start tonight at DH. First pitch to him. He swings at it and fouls it off to the left and out of play. 0-1. Butenbach churned in a couple massive at-bats for the Huskers over the weekend in a pinch hit role. He homered on Friday and delivered a go-ahead RBI single on Saturday. Two on, one out, two in for the Huskers. Kuzman's 0-1. Fastball just catches the corner. 0-2. Sanderson at third. Grigo at second. After his ninth double of the year. Kuzman to the belt. The pitch. Outside. 1-2. Huskers wasting no time. Getting after Kuzman here tonight. Here's the 1-2 pitch to Butenbach. Max swings and misses. Big out there for Kuzman and the Jays. Max chased after a fastball and missed it. And now the inning is up to Overby. Pitch was north of the letters and off the outer portion of the plate. Butenbach went fishing at it. See if Overby can come up with a hit. Here's the pitch. Way outside. Went with the breaking ball. Ball one to the switch-hitting senior. Beek at 263. Had a couple of big hits in the series this weekend. Still two more runs out there for the Big Red here in the first. The 1-0 pitch. Way upstairs. 2-0. So Cooper Katsky's going to get a couple of runs, at least of sort, before he toes the rubber. Two and nothing on Overbeek. Kuzman to the letters. Here's the pitch. Way outside, 3-0. Another bad one would load up the bases for Jet Buck. Had a big home run on Sunday. Kuzman comes set. The pitch. Called strike, 3-1. Fastball living 89, topped out at 90 for Kuzman. Overbeek should get a pitch to hit here at 3-1. Kuzman to the belt, the pitch. Cued off the end of the bat toward the second baseman, picking it up. Ventiker throws to first, and that'll retire the side. Went to a breaking ball on 3-1, executed his pitch. Overbeek grounds out. Huskers leave two in scoring position. Well, the Huskers do play the pair on three hits. No errors. They leave the two at second and third through a half inning here in Omaha. Nebraska 2, Creighton coming to bat on the Huskers Radio Network.
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1: Now Nebraska is able to strike first with a pair of RBIs in the top of the first. Those RBIs are sponsored by Blue Cross and Blue Shield of Nebraska. For 85 years, Blue Cross and Blue Shield of Nebraska has supported the passion and pride of Husker baseball. Blue believes in the Big Red, and Blue believes in you. Nebraska on attack there in the first inning. Jeter Wordley with a base hit. Also, Case Anderson, RBI single. Drew Grigo with an RBI double. As the Huskers up 2-0 as we play here in the bottom of the first.
0: Huskers have taken the field behind Cooper Katsky. Defense for the Huskers tonight. Jet Buck in left. Mac Moyer patrols center. Drew Grigo in right. Joshua Overbeek at the hot corner. Dylan Carey manning his shortstop spot. Rhett Stokes at second. Case Anderson, the first baseman. Jeter Worsley doing the catching tonight for the Big Red. Katsky ready to make start number 10. 5-2 record. ERA of 5.23. Katsky last third 3 days ago against Iowa. Not his best outing. Third of an inning, two hits, four runs. So Katsky will try to gain some confidence here as this postseason gets nearer for the Big Red. Leadoff hitter for Creighton, Rocco Gump, senior, 246. Left-handed hitter. First pitch from Katsky. Just missed. Had to have been low, ball one. 2-0 Huskers, bottom of the first. Gump, wide stance from the left-handed box. 1-0 pitch. That's in there. Breaking ball from Katsky, 1-1. Overbeek playing at the cutout at third. Carey cheating up the middle. Katsky's 1-1 pitch. Foul ball. What was that? 1-2.
1: Yeah, it looked like it was.
0: Worsley caught it. Gump looked like it barely took the bat off his shoulder. But yeah, 1-2 the count. Cooper ready to go. Here's the 1-2. Breaking ball, strike three called, outside corner. What a start for Katsky. A backwards K of Gump, one gone. And Isaac Waksman, the hitter now. He's bumped up into the two spot. He got out to just a very slow start to the year, but he has been one of the hottest hitters Creighton has. Up in the two hole, his average up to 295. Katsky's pitch, way upstairs, ball one. Creighton had one of the more bizarre games offensively that you'll ever see on Sunday. That's not hyperbole. They lost to Georgetown, as we've told you. But what you might not see is some of the stuff in the box score. This pitch is up and in, close pitch, 2-0. Creighton struck out one time to Georgetown pitching. The Hoyas walked 12, and Creighton scored one run. That's almost impossible. The 2-0 missed, 3-0. They did not have a hit from the second to the ninth inning against Georgetown. During that stretch, they walked 10 times. Incredible. The 3-0. Speaking of walks, there's a four-pitch free pass to Walksman. Center fielder trots to first. Now Ben North. What a moment for him a week ago on this field. He had the walk-off home run against then 7th-ranked Kansas in the 13th inning. KU lost that game to Creighton 9-8, and then they proceeded to lose three more to West Virginia this weekend. First pitch to North, bounce to short, carry, chest-high hop, long underhand to Stokes. The relay throw to first, in time, double play. And Katsky able to get the twin killing, and the Blue Jays sat down here in the bottom of the first. No runs. No hits, no errors, no Blue Jays left on base. We're through one in Omaha, Nebraska, 2, Creighton nothing. This is Big Red Baseball.
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1: 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Solid start for Nebraska. Not only two runs in their half of the first, but Cooper Katsky able to get a strikeout and get the toughest Blue Jay hitter to hit into a 6-4-3 double play, leaving Creighton off the scoreboard as we play in the second. 2-0, Big Red.
0: Kuzman still out there for Creighton after a wobbly first. Makes a couple of big pitches to Butenbach and to Overbeek to limit the damage to just two. But Nebraska was on the barrel in the top of the first, and it'll be 8-9-1 to try to get jump-started again here in inning number two. That'll be Buck, Stokes, and Moyer. Bucky had a big swing on Sunday. It was good to see him homer into right field. Had been sliding a bit. First pitch, waved and missed. Way out in front of that fastball. 0-1. For the slide that Buck's been on, he's still batting .304 on the year. The 0-1 pitch, way outside and low. 1-1. Buck's 2-for-5 on Sunday against Iowa, his first multi-hit effort since the Saturday game against Illinois. His pitch missed down and away, 2-1. So it's really good to see Jet get back going. The K-State through the first two games of the Iowa series was a rough stretch, but this is a bat Nebraska needs. This pitch is ripped fair down the left field line. Over the head of the third baseman, Buck's going to have at least two. And he'll cruise in with a stand-up leadoff double. So Buck's bat is waking up. That's his 14th double. And Rhett Stokes will bat here with another run at second base. Fourth hit already for the Huskers.
7: Knighton lineup for the Cornhuskers, second baseman, number 9, Brett Stokes.
0: Stokes at 307. Brian Gould is warming up in the left field bullpen behind Kuzman. First pitch, Stokes squares the bunt. Out in front of the plate, good bunt. Kuzman goes with a bare hand, throws to first in time. On the play, Buck takes third. Sacrifice complete from Stokes. And Nebraska has another run 90 feet away.
1: Yeah, just Nebraska really picking up from where they left off in that series against Iowa. And that is not only getting base runners on, but getting that movement, executing in the situations when need be. Now you got a drawn in infield and chance for Mac Moyer to try to get into one again.
0: Crushed the ball to center field to start the game. Nick just told you the Blue Jays have brought the infield in, trying to choke off this run. First pitch home, hit him in the foot. Moyer flips his bat away, trots to first, and the Huskers have him on the corners for Jeter Worthley. Not the start Kuzman was looking for tonight.
1: Yeah, usually very confident young man off the mound. We've seen the extracurriculars when he's made his way into the dugout, but right now fighting it.
0: Yeah, the Huskers are doing what they do. Two hit by pitches, a couple of doubles. Traffic on the bases. Jeter Worthley punched a single into right his first time up. Creighton will have the middle infield back. First pitch. There goes Moyer. Pitch is popped up right side. Playable. Moyer needs to get back to first. The throw is going to come back to the pitcher. He dropped the ball and now trying to score his bucket. He will. And Nebraska takes advantage of some sloppy Creighton defense and add another run. It's 3-0. That was as tailor-made of a double play as you could get with Belargin. All he needed to do was flip one to Kuzman. Wasn't a bad throw. Just popped right out of the glove of Kuzman. Buck reading the play all the way. Takes the extra 90. So just like Nebraska drew it up.
1: Yeah, I guess something like that, huh?
0: Man, something happened. Here's Dylan Carey. First pitch home, breaking ball upstairs. That's just the kind of stuff you can't do. That should have been an inning-ending double play. And it turns into a Nebraska run with their best hitter at the plate. Kuzman's 1-0. Dylan swings and hits one a mile high. Foul territory right side. Belargin overruns it, but able to lean toward first base. In the line to make the catch in foul territory to retire the side. But Nebraska scores a run on a hit. There was an error. And one runner left on base. Through an inning and a half here in Omaha. Nebraska 3, Creighton nothing on the Huskers Radio Network.
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1: 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So an error by the Creighton defense allows Nebraska to get another one across the plate. 3-0 here in the bottom of the second. And Ben, when you think about the change of leadership for a Creighton program over 20 years under the leadership of Ed Service, the one thing you could usually count on Creighton, regardless of what they had offensively or on the mound, is that they were going to play sound defense. That hasn't necessarily been the case with this Blue Jay squad. You see another example of just some sloppy play.
0: Yeah, that's a play that you have to make. And they had plenty of time. I mean, they rushed it. Moyer was dead to rights, standing at second after the hit and run.
1: And he had no idea where the baseball was, too.
0: So Katsky, after the double play ball, will have 4, 5, and 6 in the Creighton order. McHugh, the first batter, takes strike one at the knees. Nebraska 3, Creighton nothing, playing here in the bottom of the second inning. Katsky to the belt. And McHugh steps out. Looks like he's got something in his eye. Hopefully it's not a torn contact. Those are the worst.
1: Oh, I know there's a person that is near and dear to us, might be sitting in the booth with us, who experienced that very problem less than a week ago.
0: He soldiered on.
1: He did, as we would expect him to.
0: Katsky's 0-1. That's ripped down the left field line, tailing and foul. For those familiar with the orientation of this park, most are by now. Once you get about medium depth to the foul pole, there's only about 8 feet of foul territory between the line and the wall. So anything hit on the wrong side of the line and in play didn't miss by a whole lot. That was the story for McHugh right there. Missed by about 6 feet. Instead, it's strike two. Right on right matchup. Katsky to the belt. And the pitch. Line drive off to the right, not a play.
1: I remember you having some eye problems before the championship game in this very press box last year.
0: Did I?
1: Yeah, we had to have our friend Tana Fowler bring up some contact solution. You were
0: so,
1: honestly, what was going on with
0: back
1: you?
0: Back-to-back championship games, there was a lot going on with me. The one with Penn State was a problem, too. This one is bounced to third right near the bag. Good scoop by Overbeek. The throw across is on the money for a ground out. So every broadcaster's worst nightmare happened to me right before the Penn State game. And our pregame show is 30 minutes. We're talking like 2.5 minutes before first pitch. I get the blue screen of death on my laptop. It's fried. I don't know what happened to it, but gone. All of my prep, everything was on that computer, and I had to call the game from my cell phone with everything on there. First pitch missed away to Connor Capisi. A lot of weird looks from Greg that day, wondering what I was doing.
1: I'm sure he got a hearty chuckle.
0: I was going to say, I was happy he was there, and I wasn't about to put more on him, so I just dealt with my own stuff and where you're sitting right now. And it didn't say a whole lot.
1: That would have been quite the scene of watching you just look at your phone.
0: It was messy, man.
1: For some info.
0: Katsky's pitch. There's a line drive blooper into shallow center. Stokes going out, reaches out, makes the catch, runs it down like a fade route headed near the goal line. Stokes able to run underneath it and make the catch.
1: Yeah, I would say that would be between the blue screen of death, but this is, again, where I think we lean on our resources, and our man Jared Meister probably has a backup laptop for you to use.
0: I know better than to ask for things during a game.
1: Well, I was a little bit, especially during the
0: game. I usually get it, but
1: he's doing double duties.
0: It's met with severe attitude, and I just wasn't about to deal with that on a championship Sunday.
1: That can be the case sometimes, but a busted contact?
0: Yep. Teddy Dieter stands in, first pitch. Missed, ball one.
1: Do you bring backup contacts?
0: I do now.
1: That's a good idea.
0: And I even have solution in an extra case, just in case.
1: I only bring the backups on the road.
0: Yeah.
1: I never actually bring them to the ballpark. But I should do that.
0: I say that, the one in my bag's probably expired 4 years ago. This pitch is fouled back to the screen, 1-1.
1: Yeah, it'll be better than the alternative.
0: Come for the baseball, stay for the contact stories.
1: Yeah. I think last time we were talking about smells.
0: We got into barbecue.
1: We did.
0: That's what we did.
1: Got fresh cut grass. There's a little bit of that.
0: Speaking of which, that needs to get done before we bust out of here tomorrow.
1: I got a date with that in the morning. Gonna make my neighbors mad.
0: Katsky's 1-1. Hit him in the elbow. Had the protective gear on. So Dieter's plunked by the pitch and a two-out base runner. Will Bolt gonna have the umpires check on something. Leaning into it, perhaps.
1: Gosh, I don't know if that... I really don't know if he did. That, just from up here, the ball looked like it was up and in enough where you wouldn't really have to make any motion forward to draw contact.
0: They're going
1: to
0: challenge it. I didn't see anything egregious from up here, but We were talking about Bowen Longs. I've certainly seen a lot more egregious actions to get hit by a pitch than that.
1: And maybe because this pitch was more elevated, we're used to seeing more waist-high pitches that you'll see somebody kind of bending into it. So I think what we might be fixated on, and I'd love to see a replay of this, is because the pitch was elevated that doesn't mean you still can't lean into it. So I'm curious to see what the replay looks like. Unfortunately, up here, we're not seeing one, but getting some indication that, well, let's see. You know what? I don't know if there's enough there to overturn it, but you can definitely see there's not a strong movement to get out of the way. Ooh, he might have. And again, the ball was elevated. That's why it looked like it was probably a pitch inside that he could avoid. But now seeing that slowed down.
0: And it's deceiving because his arm action took his arm there, but he held it there,
1: exactly.
0: Which looked unnatural in a swing.
1: It does.
0: So
1: it,
0: not, not necessarily a lean into it, because if he was going to continue his hitting motion, that elbow would have been pulled back away from his body, but he just held it right there in place and kind of let the ball hit it on its way by.
1: Yeah, right before impact, to your point, Ben, that's exactly what – it just looks unnatural. And I'll give Nebraska's dugout credit for picking that up. And now they had a good look because you got a right-handed hitter and in the third base dugout, you're going to see that a lot easier than if he was a left-handed hitter. So I now seeing it just slow down, it's definitely worth a look. And again, you think about Cooper Katsky, who's been throwing pretty good to this point. You're looking for him to build off success, not only successful innings, but successful at-bats. And so if you can win this challenge, you eliminate a base runner, and you allow Cooper Katsky to continue to challenge a hitter. So I get this on a couple different fronts.
0: Yeah, and so it's weighing letting it hit you or leaning into it.
1: Yeah.
0: That's the tightrope we're trying to walk here.
1: And there used to be that rule where you had to make an effort to get out of the way, and people realize, well, you got 90-plus mile-an-hour fastballs, it can be very tough to make an actual effort to get out of the way. So now it's more on, are you leaning in inducing contact?
0: Well, now we have gear that's invented to take the punishment away for doing so.
1: Absolutely.
0: Yeah, I mean,
1: if you decide not to wear that, that's on you.
0: It used to be a business decision
1: to
0: get hit by a pitch. Now, with technology these days and taking away some of the bruising on these HBPs, it's low risk, high reward play.
1: Yeah. I would say this. Dieters could have avoided it.
0: Oh, 100%.
1: Now you're not gonna get pulled back because you didn't avoid it. The question is, did you make any type of unnatural movement to get contact? And that's what's in question. We're gonna find out here in a second.
0: Oh, they're calling him back.
1: They're calling him back. That's a great challenge.
0: I got to be honest. I'm a little surprised. I know what they saw. And I know Creighton's going to have an argument about this. But I think it's that unnatural movement that we were talking about that was enough for the umpires to say, uh-uh, you're not going to get rewarded for that. So not only is it not a base, but it's a 1-2 count.
1: Mm-hmm.
0: And the Huskers won a challenge.
1: An early challenge.
0: Yeah.
1: It has not been a solid success rate in innings 1-4 on challenges for the squad.
0: Now Dieters has to lock back in here. Katsky's one pitch away from finishing the inning. Now what are we doing here? All right.
1: Katsky just wants to throw.
0: I think we're ready to play. Katsky is ready to work. Goes from the belt. And the pitch. Low. Tried to get the batter Dieters to chase. Did not. 2 balls, 2 strikes. 3-0 Huskers. We're in the bottom of the second. Katsky takes a breath. Delivers. Fouled off to our right. Too far out of Nick Hanley's range.
1: Oh, way out of my range. Remember the old go-go gadget arms?
0: Mm-hmm.
1: I would have needed those and some.
0: Yep. Still in the
1: two
0: area.
1: And two.
0: In the area. Not too far.
1: Yeah.
0: The pitch. Foul back. Good pitch from Katsky. Just got a piece of it. Jeter with a couple of fist bumps to Katsky saying, yep, that's the pitch in the spot that we wanted. Fastball in on the hands of Teddy Dieters. Husker fans in attendance trying to help Katsky through inning number two. A long 2-2 battle. Breaking ball wrapped on the ground is short. Carey picks it up. Strong throw across the diamond in time. And after winning the challenge, Katsky able to retire Dieters and the Jays in order here in the second. No runs, no hits, no errors, nobody left. After two innings, Nebraska 3, Creighton 0. New Blue Jay pitcher coming in. We'll tell you who it is and have the third inning for you after this. This is Big Red Baseball.
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0: 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Jays to the bullpen. Get right-handed throwing freshman Brian Gould. Gould into pitch for the 13th time. 2-1 record. Lofty ERA. 13 2/3 work. 25 hits, 23 runs. All but two earned. He's walked 11, struck out 17. And he'll inherit a score of Nebraska 3, Creighton nothing. Gould, freshman from O'Fallon, Missouri. Huskers 3, Blue Jays nothing. Top of the third inning. And into work for us is Nick Hanley.
1: All right, thanks, Ben. Well, you mentioned that marathon victory for Creighton a week ago against Kansas. A lot of arms in that game, as you would anticipate, a 13th inning walk-off for Creighton. That was Gould's last appearance, where he got touched up quite a bit, gave up three hits and four runs in that outing. So he'll try to get back on it here for the Blue Jays. Nebraska leads off of Case Sanderson outside for ball one. Case RBI single back in the first inning. Ben mentioned Gould from O'Fallon, Missouri, a 5'11 freshman. This one is lined in the left field, going to be down for a base hit. So Case Sanderson with a multi-hit game. Nebraska able to set the table once again.
0: You want some trivia? You want me to ask you a trivia question?
1: You're going to ask something about O'Fallon, Missouri.
0: I am.
1: And we had a player that went to O'Fallon, or from O'Fallon, Missouri.
0: You know who it is?
1: I was just thinking about that when I saw O'Fallon, Missouri. I'm like, I know we had a player from O'Fallon, Missouri.
0: It's one you should know.
1: I know.
0: I'll let you chew on it.
1: Let me chew on this, and let me introduce Drew Grigo, who had an RBI double. First pitch to him. Ball line to right field, foul territory, working its way into the seats. Good crowd, by the way, that is continuing to swell here at Charles Schwab Field as I continue to try to buy myself more time.
0: Yeah, people getting off work.
1: It's a pitcher, right?
0: Nope.
1: It wasn't a pitcher. Okay.
0: Well, we could have had a pitcher from O'Fallon, but the prominent player that I'm thinking of was not a pitcher.
1: The 0-1. It's a little jam job over towards second for one. The first not in time. Grigo will reach on the fielder's choice. One on, one out here for Nebraska in the top of the third. Give me a position, please.
0: He was a fielder. That's what you get.
1: Oh, my gosh. This was recent, too.
0: I better double check. Don't look over here because
1: I'm not. Here's Max Buten back. I'll let Max distract me while you figure that out and I don't look over at your computer. Buten back, a strikeout victim. First pitch to him. Swing and a miss on a fastball, 0-1. It's going to hit me at the most, probably in the middle of a call. And I,
0: okay, you're not wrong. There, we do have a recent pitcher from O'Fallon, so you are correct.
1: That's who I'm thinking of. I'm thinking of a pitcher. The 0-1 pitch. Misses inside. Ball gets away. Grigo now in scoring position. He scampers over to second, gives it a look on the turn.
0: And I'll give you a clue on that one just because it's not the one that I'm thinking of.
1: Okay.
0: He just was in the booth with us on Sunday.
1: Colton Howell?
0: Yes.
1: Okay. So, okay. Can you give me a year range?
0: Yeah.
1: What is it?
0: I'm glad
1: you will.
0: I'm researching.
1: So you're not 100%.
0: I'm not.
1: Okay.
0: And now I'm embarrassed if I'm going to be wrong.
1: We're doing this exercise taking way too long. Swing and a miss. Elevated a fastball.
0: I am correct. What kind of clue did you want? He
1: here.
0: Hit a lot of doubles. A ton
1: Bolt?
0: Of doubles.
1: Well, it wasn't Bolt. Bolt was from
0: more
1: Minnesota.
0: Recent than that.
1: Okay.
0: He.
1: Oh, is it Luke Roskam?
0: Nope.
1: No, he was Minnesota as well.
0: Nope. He had a more than a cup of coffee in the big leagues.
1: More than a cup of coffee in the big leagues, and he's not a pitcher.
0: Correct. Infielder.
1: Hold on. 1-2 pitch. Breaking ball just misses outside 2-2. Oh, my gosh. This is embarrassing. I mean, I know it's not Bryce. It's not Max.
0: No, it's longer ago than that. Big 12 era.
1: Okay.
0: Last group of Big 12 era.
1: 2-2 pitch. Just stays alive. Fouls it off the foot. Two balls, two strikes. Remains the count on Max Buten back. Runner in scoring position with one out. More than a cup of coffee
0: okay.
1: in the big leagues.
0: You want a number?
1: Yeah.
0: 22.
1: This is terrible. Just when you think you know your team. 2-2 pitch again. Swing and a miss.
0: Oh, fouled it,
1: just, actually, yep, just got a piece of it to stay alive. Took something off of it. So Buten back, fighting off a couple of pitches.
0: You give up?
1: Yeah, I do.
0: Cody Ashy.
1: Oh, my gosh! Oh, jeez.
0: But you're right. Colton Howell wasn't O'Fallon, Missouri. But, hey, you can't feel too bad because you got Howell.
1: Yeah, because I knew there was a pitcher more recent. 2-2 again. Got him on a breaking ball. Low and at the shoes. So now two outs with a runner in scoring position for Joshua Overby. Cody's listening. I apologize. That's unacceptable. Inexcusable. Unacceptable. Same thing.
0: Same thing.
1: Yeah. I just made a hybrid out of them.
0: Maybe it was both of them.
1: Yeah, might have been. That's how bad that was. Yeah, I just started firing off names, knowing full well they weren't from Missouri.
0: Cam Chick would have been a good guess.
1: Yeah, he was just outside of Columbia.
0: Correct.
1: Here's Joshua Overbeek. Breaking ball. Misses low and in. Overbeek crowded out to Van Tyker over at second, back of the first, 0-1. Grigo still in scoring position over at second. Huskers looking to add to a 3-0 lead. This misses inside. Good stop by McHugh. Near in the back foot of Joshua Overbeek, 2-0. Well, if there's one thing that Brian Gould can take away from this appearance is he's really created a conversation up here in the booth.
0: Big O'Fallon
1: yes.
0: history lesson happening.
1: Here in the state of Nebraska. Swung line foul out of play off to our left. 2-1 on Overbeek. Joshua Overbeek, 262 here on the year. Maybe next half inning we'll play the shadow update. Because there are shadows here at Charles Schwab Field. The pitch. Fastball catches the outer half. Overbeek now in a 2-2 count. Going to have to battle. Big weekend for Joshua Overbeek and such a handful of the seniors. Great recognition, but also such a great crowd. 2-2 pitch. Missed inside. Good take by Overbeek on the breaking ball. Now full count. Overbeek with a multi-hit game against Iowa on Friday in that win. A convincing win. Huskers able to run rule the Hawkeyes and really set the tone for the weekend. That series sweep. Grigo gets his primary lead. Payoff pitch. Breaking ball, swing and a miss. That will retire the side, so the leadoff single falls by the wayside for the Huskers. No runs off, one hit, no errors, one runner left on base. As we head to the bottom of the third, it's Nebraska 3, Creighton nothing on the Huskers Radio Network.
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0: 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Sorry to put you on the spot with that whole thing.
1: No, it's fine. You would think that I would know that, and yet I didn't. So there you go.
0: I thought the number was going to be a
1: giveaway. Yeah, and then it became one of those situations of, all right, playing the number game. You know, greatest Huskers to wear certain numbers, all of that fun stuff.
0: Yep.
1: Bottom third, two up for the Jays. Bottom of the third, leading out for the Blue Cooper Katsky, who's actually faced the minimum. He's allowed one base runner. That was Waxman, but Waxman was doubled off on a 6-4-3 double play by Ben North. So here's Lou Rice, 7-0 hitter. Left fielder for Creighton, left-handed hitter. A 250 average. Katsky. From the stretch, first pitch, breaking ball. That's fouled off to the left. Out of play. Nothing and one on Lou Rice. Well, you heard in the pitching preview, just trying to get Cooper Katsky some confidence. See how effective he is first time through the order, and then see if they can get him a second time through the order. Fastball misses inside. One ball, one strike on Lou Rice. Well, you think about Cooper Katsky and just trying to find it here as of late, but he really has, on the whole, had a solid season for Nebraska. 1-1 pitch, breaking ball, stays up. Nope, they're going to get the call right there on the upper third of the strike zone, 1-2. And you're seeing a lot of the blueprint for success from Katsky so far in this start. 1-2 pitch, skips in the dirt, 2-2. Pitching from behind a little bit. I should say pitching backwards. Working ahead of Creighton hitters for the most part. And being able to use the complementary stuff effectively. The 2-2 pitch. Breaking ball called, strike three. Punch out number two for Cooper Katsky. Out number one here in the bottom of the third. Good start again for Katsky. And right on cue, talking about the effectiveness of his complimentary pitches, including the breaking ball. Jelly legs Lou Rice. It's the second punch out of this start. Here's Nick Van Tyker, the second baseman for Creighton. Local product, one of five from the state of Nebraska on this Creighton roster. Fastball up and out a bit. That's the other thing, looking at this roster compared to previous years. Mentioned this last time Nebraska and Creighton played, is not as many from the states or even from the city of Omaha. Change up in there for strike one that you've typically seen on this roster. Mark Kingston shopping all throughout the country to build a roster. Katsky set at the belt. Gives a long look in. The 1-1 pitch. Fastball catches the outside corner. Now 1-2. And again, you look at the intangibles and what you're seeing from Coop right now, mound presence has definitely been there. Here's the 1-2 pitch. Missed inside of the breaking ball. Not a bad spot. That'll level up the count. 2 balls, 2 strikes here on Ventiker. Ventiker homered against Nebraska at Haymarket Park. Evening when that wind was howling out to left field. Huskers came from behind and ended up winning that game by 1. 2-2 pitch. Breaking ball called. Strike 3 on the inside corner. Back-to-back punch-outs for Coop. 3 on the night. There's 2 away here in the bottom of the 3rd. Well, there you go with Cooper Katsky. If he's only able to locate the fastball, that has got him in trouble. But now you're seeing not only the breaking ball, but also the changeup's been there as well. Here's Chris Belarjan, the first baseman. Holy Cross transfer. Speaking of the changeup, that one missed just a bit inside. We talked a lot about Belarjan, having seen him in a regional a year ago. Holy Cross, one of the top players in the Patriot League, and this ball is laced into left field, down for a single. So there's the first base hit of the evening for Creighton. Runner on with 2 outs. That'll bring us back to the top of the order for Creighton and Rocco Gump. Gump 0-for-1, went down looking. Chris Belarjan able to get all of that on the line drive to left field at 108 off the bat. Just has not been able to put together a consistent season, but there's plenty of pop in that barrel. Left-handed hitter Gump looks at a breaking ball inside. Final week of regular season baseball here for both teams. Nebraska will get their series started early. Creighton will have more of a traditional look Friday, Saturday, and Sunday in Big East play. Breaking ball just missed inside. 2-0 here on Rocco Gump. Gump, the table setter for Creighton tonight, a 245 hitter. 45 hits on the year. He's driven in 16. Quick throw back to first as Belarjan under the tag. 11 doubles and a home run for Rocco Gump. Gump, a transfer out of Northwestern State. 2-0 pitch, fastball right down the middle. Huskers will get on a bus tomorrow, head up to the Twin Cities for a 3-game series against Minnesota starting Thursday. Another quick throw back to first. Belarjan in there, head first slide. 2 balls, 1 strike, 2 away here in the bottom of the 3rd. Nebraska leading 3-0. Dylan Carey playing closer to the second base bag, shifting that way. Ball is elevated into center field, playable for Mac Moyer. Now Drew Grigo going to call him off, and he will make the catch for the 3rd out. No runs off 1 hit, no errors, 1 runner left on base. As we played 3 here at Charles Schwab Field, Nebraska 3, Creighton nothing. This is Big Red Baseball.
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1: 8-9-1 for Nebraska here in their half of the fourth inning. Huskers leading 3-0 out, hitting the Jays 5-1. Back Creighton got their first hit in the bottom of the third. Breaking ball misses low outside on Jet Buck. Jet doubled back in the second inning. Continues some hot hitting that began on Sunday in that series sweep clincher. This ball elevated into right field, drifting back towards the warning track. Dieters camps under it just at the wall. As that thing continued to drift and drift out there to deep right center field. Bit of a challenge there for Dieters. Finally makes the catch there midway on the warning track. Here's Rhett Stokes. Stokes able to successfully sacrifice Jet Buck over to third base. Stokes, 307 here in his senior year. First pitch in there, even though it was dropped by McHugh. Fastball looked like it was inside. Might have just looked that way because McHugh didn't handle it. Nothing in one here on the senior second baseman for Nebraska. Breaking ball lays off of it as it misses away. One ball, one strike on Stokes. Ben Tyker over at second, giving Stokes a little depth as he plays in the grass behind second base. Another breaking ball. This one stays low. Good take again by Rhett Stokes, 2-1. Defensively for Nebraska, they have been outstanding. And Rhett Stokes has been one of the key cogs in one of the better defenses you've seen. This one fouled over by Lance Arvell, manning the third base coach's box. Mike Sirianni over at first. Jet Buck was slated to be the everyday second baseman. The injury to Will Jeske earlier created a bit of a domino effect. Able to utilize Buck's athleticism out to left field and brought Rhett Stokes in a second. And that tandem in the middle has been outstanding. Breaking ball just misses outside. 3-2 on Rhett Stokes. The amount of 4-6-3s and 6-4-3s between that pair of Dylan Carey and Rhett Stokes has been plentiful. Payoff pitch coming. Ground ball over to third base, gloved by Gump. Now throws on the run in time for out number two. That'll take us back to the top of the order for Mac Moyer. Moyer's able to barrel into one back of the first inning. Lined out to Waxman in center. It was hit by a pitch, 0-for-1 on the night. Mac Moyer with a team-high 79 hits. Experienced the slightest of slumps a week ago, but breaking ball stays low, 1-0. But wasted no time in that Iowa series to get back on track. So Mac Moyer will hit here with two outs in the top of the fourth. Fouled off to the left, out of play. And leaving it up at 1-1. Moyer's series against the Hawkeyes, he was 5 of 13. Drove in two runs. And pretty true with the on-base percentage. Change up just on the outer black. Now 1-2. Creighton defensively will play Moyer straight away. Ben Tyker shading a little bit to his left. And again, giving depth over there at second base. On the grass and shallow right center. Gonna have a time called here by home plate umpire Jason Heierstick. Just a three-man crew tonight. The 1-2. Breaking ball called strike three. Pro's Mac Moyer, and the Huskers go quietly in the fourth. Three up, three down. As we go to the bottom of the fourth, Nebraska 3, Creighton nothing on the Huskers Radio Network.
2: 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Me too. As an independent financial professional, I help all kinds